0: does Houston have?
1: They got a lot of humidity, which...
0: Humidity?
1: It's not really that great, but...
0: But the food, though.
1: The food. Exponential.
0: Yeah, yeah. And with the humidity, the food is always moist.
1: Yes.

0: Not only do we play the legendary bands of the past, we also believe in breaking new rock first.
1: So here's a new song.
0: Here's another example. The only place you'll hear new rock is Rock

0: Hey, I am so glad to hear you, man.
1: You're a person glad to hear my show?
0: Yeah.
1: Wow, there truly is a first time for everything. What are you up to?
0: Actually, I'm just getting ready to go get some beef right now.
1: What are you going to eat?
0: I don't even know.
1: Oh, mystery bag. Risky.
0: Yeah, exactly.
1: Yeah, well, what would be open?
0: It's just drive-thru.
1: Oh, yeah. Yeah.
0: It's kind of a drive-thru thing.
1: Mm-hmm.
0: Yeah, pretty much that's it.
1: Yeah.
0: Yeah.
1: What do we do with this conversation? Abandon ship?
0: Yeah.
1: You know, right, we could talk about... So, oh, you're leaving. Okay, you're leaving.

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It's the Greg Beharrell Show. We talk weird music stuff that other shows don't talk about. This is pretty weird. Do you have an original iPod? Well, if you do, you're sitting on some dough. Yeah, original iPods are a big collector's item, especially if they're still in the packaging. In fact, original iPods still in the package are selling for $40,000 to $50,000 each. Yeah, not so much iPod Shuffle. No, I know. I have like 25 of them. They're

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0: Actually, I just finished the GTO.
1: Oh, yeah. For those that don't know, Scott listens while he fixes up old cars. How's the GTO running?
0: Well, I blew up the transmission first Twilight run, so I just put a new 200 in it.
1: You blew out the transmission?
0: Oh, yeah, 105 miles an hour.
1: What? I don't even think I can run 1 mile an hour. What year is the GTO?
0: 66.
1: 66 GTO. I'd love to be a backseat driver in one of those.
0: Yeah.
1: Say passive-aggressive stuff like, oh, you turned left. Okay, interesting choice. So what are you working on after you finish the GTO?
0: A 1970 Bug.
1: Whoa, groovy.
0: Oh, yeah. They're going to be fun. My first car was a 59 Bug. 40 horsepower.
1: Ah, see? Horsepower. That's why I'm never ashamed of my hooves.

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0: Mr. Rubin, sir, what a day.
1: What happened, Jesse?
0: It all started when we got a call here at Cole Air from Mrs. Quigley.
1: What was wrong?
0: AC blowing hot.
1: Is Mrs. Quigley part of our Cool Air Comfort Club family?
0: She is. So I had to get over there as quick as I could.
1: Naturally.
0: Turns out it wasn't just Mrs. Quigley who was suffering in the heat.
1: Really?
0: Oh no. Mrs. Quigley also has a dog, three cats, a brand new kitten, some kind of reptile. He seemed fine, actually.
1: Wait.
0: There was also a hamster, a few goldfish. I'm not 100% sure, but I think there might have been a hedgehog.
1: But Jesse.
0: Plus a guinea pig, a pet rock from the 70s, five parakeets.
1: Jesse, hold on.
0: And they were all stuck in this terrible heat until I could get into the attic and get the AC working again. Another win for Cole Air.
2: Call Cole Air because we can.
1: Jesse, I need you to rewind a bit.
0: Of course, Mr. Rubin, sir. What was it you wanted to say?
1: There was a kitten?
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It's the Greg B. Harrell Show, at Greg B. Harrell on the social media stuff. If it's not that, it's at Greg B. Harrell Show. 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

Kingsville, Corpus Christi, live from the Heil Law Firm Studios. 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

0: It's the Greg B. Harrell Show. You know, if there's one thing that people are always saying to me, it's, Greg, what's something that bothers you? Ooh, I can't stand when you order dessert in a fancy restaurant and they drizzle chocolate on the plate, completely missing the dessert. I mean, it's like you're supposed to be classy. Another thing people are saying to me is, Greg B. Harrell, you don't have enough news from Fresno on your radio show. And you're thinking, Greg, why would I care what's going on in Fresno? Well, Fresno is a magical place, as we're about to find out when we listen to another actual clip from the Fresno television news.
1: Your vacation.

0: Well, I mean, I've never seen a picture of you. I don't know what you look like.
1: Do you remember in Return of the Jedi when Jabba the Hutt captures the rebels and takes them into the desert to this giant man-eating hole?
0: Jabba the Hutt, and then like he takes that's
1: the Sarlacc pit. You remember it?
0: Well, it was like an octopus, but like the tentacles, like it had like teeth in it, in the tentacle part.
1: There you go. Now you know what I look like.
0: if you had the tentacles, you'd be playing guitar like Jimmy Page.
1: Oh, I have the tentacles. They're just coming out of the wrong spot. Don't ask.

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0: It's the Greg B. Harrell Show. This is kind of interesting. Studies show that about 1 in 10 concert or festival attendees wear earplugs. And I gotta tell you, that 1 person in 10 is pretty smart, because studies by the World Health Organization show that 1 in 2 people risk hearing damage at concerts because they position themselves too close to the speakers.
1: Yeah.
0: I wonder if speakers ever worry about being too close to us.

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0: Sorry about having you on hold there. I'm incredibly lazy.
1: Oh, no problem at all. 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
0: Oh, stop you there. I already know what you're going to ask, and I'm not sure why I am the way I am, but my psychiatrist and I are working on the answer. Psychiatrist, plural.

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4: 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His name was Tom, and Buona came from the old TV show Tarzan. 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

0: Harrell Show. You know, if you're like me, then you also believe if you're ever struggling with low confidence, be like the map from Dora. Upon introducing yourself to people, sing your own theme song that details your skill set. But also, if you're like me, you're busy during the afternoon all week long. If that's the case, there's something very important you're missing. All the great TV that's on during the afternoon. Don't worry, I've got your back on this. Here's a sample of what you've missed on afternoon TV.
1: Unless you're a stoner, it's not something you'd see. So here's what you missed on afternoon TV.
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4: 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How can I move in with a man if I can't even tell my grandfather?

0: Hello, caller. You've reached the Greg B. Harrell Show. Luck is truly in your favor. What a glorious day. Name?
1: Okay, cool. I'm Chris.
0: Chris, we're talking about pizza, so I'm going to ask you, what's the best kind of pizza you can order?
1: The sausage wheel.
0: Oh, yeah, the sausage wheel. Sounds like a movie you wouldn't want listed on your IMDb, but it is, in fact, a pizza. So for those listening that might not be aware, explain the sausage wheel.
1: Well, it's a thick layer of sausage that they put on pizza, and every bite you take is a little bit of sausage.
0: Wow, I'm intrigued.
1: The big wheel of sausage.
0: You know, if they want to boost ratings, they should switch the name to Sausage Wheel of Fortune.

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0: Nine, two, seven.

It's the Greg B. Harrell Show. We talk weird music stuff. This is weird. Here's a question. How long is the groove on your record? What? Huh? Okay, a vinyl record has that long groove that allows the needle to keep playing the record. How long is that groove? It's going to blow your mind when I tell you. It's about 1,600 feet long, or over a quarter of a mile. A lot of cracks and pops on that mile. Time to do some

0: I don't know. Like, I've never seen you, so.
1: Right. It's radio. You can't see me. So I'll ask this. What hair color do you think I have?
0: Like, from the voice that I'm hearing right now, like, maybe, like, maybe dirt.
1: Dirt.
0: It's dark, but it's not, like all the way dark, you know what I mean?
1: Yeah, yes, I know what dirt looks like.
0: Yeah.
1: L'Oreal Paris, for blondes, brunettes, redheads, dirt.
0: Yeah.
1: Okay. What do you think my body shape resembles?
0: A cylinder or a spaghetti noodle.
1: A cylinder or a spaghetti noodle?
0: No disrespect.
1: No, of course not. I mean, what's disrespectful about telling a man he resembles pasta?
0: It's funny.
1: Well, I'll say I'm built like a cylinder.
0: Yeah.
1: But I am flaccid like a spaghetti noodle.

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0: Mr. Rubin, sir, what a day.
1: What happened, Jesse?
0: It all started when we got a call here at Cole Air from Mrs. Quigley.
1: What was wrong?
0: AC blowing hot.
1: Is Mrs. Quigley part of our Cool Air Comfort Club family?
0: She is. So I had to get over there as quick as I could.
1: Naturally.
0: Turns out it wasn't just Mrs. Quigley who was suffering in the heat.
1: Really?
0: Oh no. Mrs. Quigley also has a dog, three cats, a brand new kitten, some kind of reptile. He seemed fine, actually.
1: Wait.
0: There was also a hamster, a few goldfish. I'm not 100% sure, but I think there might have been a hedgehog.
1: But Jesse...
0: Plus a guinea pig, a pet rock from the 70s, five parakeets.
1: Jesse, hold on.
0: And they were all stuck in this terrible heat until I could get into the attic and get the AC working again. Another win for Cole Air.
2: Call Cole Air because we can.
1: Jesse, I need you to rewind a bit.
0: Of course, Mr. Rubin, sir. What was it you wanted to say?
1: There was a kitten?
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0: What's your drink, like your go-to?
1: Well, I like my name is Pam, and I like my Paminator.
0: A Taminator? What's in that?
1: Vodka, squirt, and cranberry juice on ice.
0: Squirt? Wow. Wasn't expecting a squirt reference.
1: Yeah, vodka, squirt, and cranberry juice on ice. I love squirt. It's my favorite. It's my favorite.
0: What is it you love about squirt?
1: Oh, it's so effervescent and cooling and bubbly.
0: Effervescent. Wow. It's like if Wordsworth wrote a squirt campaign.
1: Yeah.
0: Yeah, but you know, hey, I get it. And here's a sentence I never thought I'd say. I love me some squirt.
1: Oh, thank you. Oh, somebody understands me. Yes. So, do you like squirt?
0: Wow, that needs to be a billboard. Yes, I do. We just talked about this.
1: Do you like cranberry juice?
0: Yep, I bathe in it.
1: Do you like vodka?
0: I work in a radio station. Vodka comes out of the water fountains.

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1: Ah, Robert Sank in France.
0: How you doing, man?
1: I'm doing satisfactory. Living life as a C-.
0: No, when did you get this job?
1: Well, let's see. Hell froze over, and then...
0: That's amazing.
1: Wow, you had a lot of A words to go with. Thanks for going with that one.

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It's the Greg B. Harrell Show. We talk weird music info on this show. This is pretty weird. The popularity of guitar was probably at its highest in the late 80s. And here's an example of why. Back then, music magazines knew that if they put a popular lead guitarist on the cover of their magazine, that issue would sell out. Yeah, you know, you might consider it excellent. Like axe, like guitar, like, yeah, well, never mind.

0: So I need someone who can help.
1: That's me.
0: All right. Well, this show has no budget. In fact, I don't even know if I can include the T. This show has no budge. But I need a sound effects library. So I'm asking listeners to help provide sound effects. Is there any sound effect you can do?
1: Oh, I thought about that one. Let's see. Sound effects. Yes, a crying baby.
0: A crying baby. I'll take it.
1: All right. Tell me when you're ready.
0: Ready. Wow us. Are you going to talk first, or should I? That said, crying is an important element of this show.
1: Yeah.
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3: 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Local game warden was cool, though. 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No harm, no foul. 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His name was Tom, and Buona came from the old TV show Tarzan. 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Smart man, great dad. 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

0: What are you snacking on? What are you eating?
1: What's the brand? Is this half popcorn? It's half caramel. It's in a blue bag. Half caramel and half cheese popcorn mixed in one bag.
0: Ah, fun fact. It's called Chicago-style popcorn. Half caramel, half cheese popcorn in one bag.
1: Yeah, it comes mixed in there. And
0: yeah, yeah. I know a lot of weird popcorn information. Yes, I'm single. Why do you ask?
1: Yeah.
0: So what else are you having?
1: Other than that, beer. We've just been drinking.
0: Well, I knew that part. You phoned my show.
1: Yes, you got to. What's your favorite thing to eat?
0: Anything that pairs well with whatever I find in the couch.

It's the Greg B. Harrell Show. You know, the music industry is always trying to rewrite the book, and sometimes it's weird. Here's an example. The guitar pick punch. The what? Yeah, the guitar pick punch. This is real, and it was a punch that you could use on old credit cards to stamp out guitar picks. Thing was, the punch cost about 25 bucks. Guitar picks, what, 25 cents each? So you'd need to stamp out roughly 100 picks to break even. But it would put a positive spin on the term, pick me.

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0: The corporate breathing down your neck. 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I mean, you're Greg B. Harold. You have your own show.
1: I hope you used air quotes when you said show.
0: Well, you're always weird, and I appreciate that.
1: I think you just wrote the opening line of my cover letter. I'm weird. You'll appreciate it.
0: You're doing a fine job. You keep up the good work.
1: I will. And you keep those standards low.
0: I have low standards, so I'm sure you'll do fine.
1: This sounds like the start of every date I've gone on.

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1: So here's a new song.
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The Herald Show. I'm going to write my mental diary in moments. If you've never heard that before, a mental diary is the kind of thing where if you said it out loud, people would be like, what? That's what you think about? You can tell me that stuff. It's fine. In fact, here's a mental diary thought I had not moments ago. Money doesn't make the world go round. The roundness of the world is likely due to a lack of exercise. Because, I mean, it does like one lap of the sun a year.

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1: Is Mrs. Quigley part of our Cool Air Comfort Club family?
0: She is. So I had to get over there as quick as I could.
1: Naturally.
0: Turns out it wasn't just Mrs. Quigley who was suffering in the heat.
1: Really?
0: Oh no. Mrs. Quigley also has a dog, three cats, a brand new kitten, some kind of reptile. He seemed fine, actually.
1: Wait.
0: There was also a hamster, a few goldfish. I'm not 100% sure, but I think there might have been a hedgehog.
1: But Jesse.
0: Plus a guinea pig, a pet rock from the 70s, five parakeets.
1: Jesse, hold on.
0: And they were all stuck in this terrible heat until I could get into the attic and get the AC working again. Another win for Colair.
2: Call Colair because we can.
1: Jesse, I need you to rewind a bit.
0: Of course, Mr. Rubin, sir. What was it you wanted to say?
1: There was a kitten?
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like to close every show by writing a little something in my diary. So here we go. Dear Diary, Greg B. Harrell here. If you tell a secret to enough people, it becomes common knowledge. And then you've relieved yourself of the burden of having to keep a secret. Good for you. Thanks for listening, everybody.

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1: Mr. Rubin, sir. What a day.
2: What happened, Jesse?
1: It all started when we got a call here at Cole Air from Mrs. Quigley.
2: What was wrong?
1: AC blowing hot.
2: Is Mrs. Quigley part of our Cool Air Comfort Club family?
1: She is. So I had to get over there as quick as I could.
2: Naturally.
1: Turns out it wasn't just Mrs. Quigley who was suffering in the heat.
2: Really?
1: Oh no. Mrs. Quigley also has a dog, three cats, a brand new kitten, some kind of reptile. He seemed fine, actually.
2: Wait.
1: There was also a hamster, a few goldfish. I'm not 100% sure, but I think there might have been a hedgehog.
2: But Jesse...
1: Plus a guinea pig, a pet rock from the 70s, five parakeets.
2: Jesse, hold on.
1: And they were all stuck in this terrible heat until I could get into the attic and get the AC working.

0: digging again. Another win for Kohler.
1: Call Kohler because we can.
2: Jesse, I need you to rewind a bit.
0: Of course, Mr. Rubin, sir. What was it you wanted to say?
2: There was a kitten?
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I want you to bring whatever situation you went down to us, like today, like right now. I don't care if it's a money situation. 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
5: 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He seemed fine, actually.
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5: There was also a hamster, a few goldfish. I'm not 100% sure, but I think there might have been a hedgehog.
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0: just Mrs. Quigley who was suffering in the heat.
1: Really?
0: Oh, no. Mrs. Quigley also has a dog, three cats, a brand new kitten, some kind of reptile. 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
1: Wait.
0: There was also a hamster, a few goldfish. I'm not 100% sure, but I think there might have been a hedgehog.
1: But Jesse.
0: Plus a guinea pig, a pet rock from the 70s, five parakeets.
1: Jesse, hold on.
0: And they were all stuck in this terrible heat until I could get into the attic and get the AC working again. Another win for Colair.
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1: Jesse, I need you to rewind a bit.
0: Of course, Mr. Rubin, sir. 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
1: There was a kitten?
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0: in the history of the world been like, I had some bad peanuts. Like, nobody's ever...
1: I don't know. Like, it was like...
0: Do you have a peanuts allergy?
1: No, I don't... No, I never had problems with peanuts allergies.
2: Peanuts allergy?
1: Yeah, never.
3: Okay. Yeah. It upset your stomach?
1: Oh, my chest. Not my stomach.
3: Oh, it's your chest.
0: Oh, your throat.
1: Not my throat. It's between, what? No.
3: Your breasts.
1: Not my breasts. My chest.
3: What were you doing?
1: I said my chest.
3: Yeah, I mean, you did have a breast job.
1: I did not. I had my pecs done.
0: I have my pecs done.
3: All right. Anyway, so there's something. You had some bad peanuts yesterday.
1: Yeah, I don't know. Yeah.
3: And then now your chest hurts?
1: Yesterday it did.
3: Okay.
1: And then today I had the, like, sweats a little bit.
3: Okay.
1: This morning.
3: Did you have the penis sweats?
1: Yeah. I don't know if it had. I don't know if it had to do with the penis or whatever. But
3: no, just so we're clear, we're talking about
1: the
3: things that come in a shell.
1: Yes,
3: like, yes, like the planters.
1: Yeah, with the M&Ms.
3: Yeah.
0: Did you happen to get this trail mix at Hustler? Or
1: no, I got it at a Hood gas station.
0: Okay. All right.
4: And Hood penis.
1: Even
0: okay.
1: Okay,
0: you got some Hood penis.
1: What?
3: So
1: they even said, "Have a good day." They didn't even work there. Like the people outside. Like,
0: oh, the guy,
1: like,
0: that gave you the peanuts?
1: No, I just walked outside. These guys are just like, "Hey, have a good day." No, like,
3: I've never heard of penis
1: M&Ms. Nice to be in the Hood.
3: Never heard of those. Yeah, that's bad. That it's peanuts, right?
1: Peanuts, yeah.
3: Okay, you're not saying that. I'm saying peanuts.
0: Yeah.
1: Peanuts.
3: Say it again.
1: Peanuts.
3: All right, very good.
0: All right, there you go.
4: It's getting better.
0: All right. Gotta say, I have a peanuts allergy.
1: I have a peanuts allergy.
0: Okay, all right.
3: You didn't say that. All right, say, I have a big, giant peanut allergy.
1: What?
3: Say, I have a big, giant peanut allergy.
1: I have a big, giant peanuts allergy.
0: You're killing it.
3: Okay, say, I have a very small peanut allergy.
1: I have a very small peanuts allergy.
3: Okay.
0: Yo, they would, the school cafeteria would not care about this. They'd be like, man, that does not affect us or anything we'll serve. So you're good. We do not need to know this.
3: You need to stay away from ball games then. You have a lot of.
0: Oh, there goes your
3: social
0: life.
1: My social life? What?
0: It's a Clueless reference.
3: People
0: don't
3: want
0: worry
3: to know
0: about
3: what a peanut is.
0: Oh, man.
3: Yes, Stephanie.
5: Yes, I called in about your conversation. It's not really how long the man can last, it's about his willingness to repeat the action afterwards. We're not really pissed off if you can.
3: Oh, you're saying if the guy finishes super fast, as long as he can rise to the occasion like the Undertaker, like Michael Myers, he can get that thing back up.
0: Mm-hmm.
3: Right? It doesn't stay down. He gets up like Michael Myers, and he's ready to go again soon to finish the job.
5: And you know, women are patient. Especially, like, older women, we're patient. We understand with men that sometimes that happens in older age, and like you're a teenager. But it's, we can take a break, but don't promise a round two if you can't.

0: do it.
1: Right. Right.
0: I mean, it's about, yes, the foreplay is fantastic and great, but.
1: But you need that. You need that part of it.
0: You can't follow through.
1: You need that part of it. Okay.
2: Yo.
1: What?
2: Vans purrs in the chat. I can't even say that. Like, that's crazy.
1: Yeah.
0: Y'all are hilarious. I love the show.
1: Well, I appreciate that. Thank you very much. I like that. And I like, Stephanie, that women are patient and they will give a guy that they like a second chance.
0: Yeah.
1: If they like him. But unfortunately, if you're a guy and it's your first time hooking up with a woman and it's more of a hookup situation, she may not give you another chance.
0: But, yeah, I mean, I would. I can't speak for every woman, but I would because I understand that. And it's not like it's an end-all situation.
1: Ann's in our chat says she'll still ride a limp one.
2: Yeah. Well, I mean, she doesn't care if her boyfriend gets his.
1: Yeah, that's hilarious. That is hilarious.
0: I mean, if a woman also has to be willing to help him get the second chance, like give him a break.
1: Yeah, give him a break, and then also talk to him, say some nasty
2: stuff.
1: And
2: also something else that starts with a B.
1: Yes, of course.
0: Given that's probably what makes them finish faster if you talk to him.
1: Yeah, if you talk to him, right? If this guy's lasting too long, that means am I off base? If a guy's lasting too long, it's because you're too quiet as a woman.
2: I think it's because he touched himself too many times that day.
1: No, I think even if he's touched himself 100 times, if she starts talking, if she hits the right words.
2: Yeah. She can create magic with that.
1: She can. So if your man's taking too long, it's because you're too quiet. That's my final answer.
2: Okay.
0: Well, that's your final answer. Okay. But like, I'm a very talkative person. So if he's taking too long, I guess I really don't complain, actually, because I'm having fun anyway. Like, it's fine. It's great. But it makes me feel more insecure a little bit because I feel like, am I not feeling good enough for you?
1: Well, it's because there's probably too much silence in the room.
0: No, I'm not
1: okay, you know, if you are, you gotta use your words, right? You gotta tell him, you know, some nasty stuff. You're right by his ear sometimes, and if you're not, just look back at him.
0: I do all of that. I'm just saying that there's not really, for me, much judgment unless he can live up to the promise if he finishes too fast.
1: Right. So you're saying you need him to rise to the occasion, and he better not promise that he can do that. And if he promises that he can rise to the occasion a second time, if he doesn't, then you might throw his ass out. Hit the curb.
0: Right. That's when I would be like, you know what? You know, we may have just met or we may have only known each other for 2 weeks, but if you can't rise to that second occasion and I've given you the chance, I've done everything I can. I talk in your ear. I talk dirty. I talk all that kind of stuff. And then there's a problem after that. But I'm not going to kick a guy out, even if that's our first time, because of that. Like, that's, for me, is not.
1: Well, another thing that you guys got to maybe take into consideration, and maybe I'm off base on this, but a guy hooking up with you, it could have been his first time hooking up with a woman in months.
0: That's perfectly fine.
1: Right? Don't you think that happens to a lot of guys? Because it's not like men are just crushing it every weekend. I mean,
2: no,
1: maybe some
2: God,
1: men.
2: No.
1: But a lot of times the man hasn't even hooked up with a woman in a month, 2 months, 3 months, 6 months, maybe longer. And so he could be overexcited, overstimulated
0: exactly.
1: In the moment.
0: And that's what I'm saying. It's like, I think that for myself, I can't speak for all women again, that there's understanding that comes with a sexual encounter because I don't just like, don't get me wrong, I will just hook up, but there's always something that I'm attracted to that makes me want to be with this guy.
1: Okay, well, let's dig into that a little bit because that's always interesting. What qualities does a man have in order for you to hook up with him? As you said, if you met him and you're like, okay, he's got these qualities that I like, what are the qualities that cause you to want to hook up with him right away?
0: He's tall and he's a bigger guy, and I know that he can handle a woman, and he makes me laugh, and he's a good kisser. All,

0: those kind of things. Like,
1: now, are you a kiss at the bar kind of gal?
0: I can be, but it doesn't have to be like that at all. I'm not like a, oh, let's make out at the bar, but.
1: What about, like leaned up against a car, right? You start making out. Is that something the women like?
0: Of course.
1: Okay.
0: Who doesn't like that?
1: I saw this one.
2: A hallmark for you, Billy.
1: Yeah. Well, then I got one for Nard. I saw this couple. They were leaned up against a horse.
2: Okay. What? So Nard makes out at the bar.
3: No.
0: But did Nard want the horse?
2: Not a wife.
1: Yeah, Nard wants a horse.
2: Okay, all right.
1: If he doesn't get a wife, he'll take a horse.
2: I will not. I will not.
1: Well, thank you, Stephanie.
2: I will not.
1: Stephanie, I don't know. Would you give Nard a chance? You guys sound like you might a little chemistry going on right now.
3: There was?
1: Yeah, I heard it.
3: Oh.
0: No, because I'm not a horse.
1: That's true. That's true. You are not a horse.
2: Right.
1: And you don't go, hey.
2: Right.
1: So that is the difficult part. Maybe you could act like a horse. It's almost Halloween. You could dress up like one. Bullseye, that one from Toy Story. You could dress up like that. I've seen that costume going around.
2: I think Nard said you call her Stephanie. He calls her Heffany.
1: Oh, that's really. You're such a rude guy.
3: That's crazy. He just said that.
1: That is. He's always got to say rude stuff.
2: Yeah.
3: I clearly did not say that.
1: I heard you.
2: That's what he said.
4: Heard it.
3: Yeah. You did not.
1: These are some first date ideas. So if you are thinking about going on a date with a woman, this woman had 5 first date ideas.
5: Today we'll be going over 5 things to do on a first date. All right, let's get started. You already know I ain't gonna waste no time. The first thing you can do on a first date is meet for coffee. The second thing to do on a first date is sip and paint. All right?
1: Yeah, you're supposed to sip and paint. Because then you can see if the, as she put it, I think he might have cut it out, see if that bitch is creative.
2: All right.
1: Yeah, you got to see if that bitch is creative. If she can draw or paint or something, you got to see if she's creative. The other one, she said, you got to see if that bitch can carry a conversation when you're having coffee.
2: Okay.
5: All right, the third thing you can do on a first date, this is one of my favorite things, is go to an escape room.
1: Oh, because you got to see if that bitch dumb or not. That's what she said.
2: Damn.
1: I know.
2: She's talking about dudes.
1: Well, she's talking about the woman.
2: Oh.
1: Like, this is it. Places where men can take a woman.
2: Gotcha.
1: A coffee date, to sip and paint, an escape room.
2: Because
1: you got to see if she's dumb or not, is what she said. You could probably play the video.
5: Okay. The fourth thing you can do on a first date is go swimming.
1: Oh, because you got to see if that bitch ugly or not.
2: Okay.
1: So she says, I know he cut it out, and I know why. I told him, I said, cut some stuff out, but he cut that part out.
5: I think y'all know where I'm going with this, okay? All right, the fifth thing to do on a first date is go to the mall.
1: Oh, because you got to see if that bitch is going to use you for money.
2: Oh, okay.
1: I thought those were all great ones.
2: Solid advice, I guess.
1: Solid advice.
2: Yeah.
1: Yes. You got to see if she's creative, or if she put it, that bitch creative, that bitch ugly, that bitch have a conversation, that bitch going to use you for money. So that's it. Class in session.
2: I'll retweet it so people can see the unedited version.
1: Yeah, because it's so much better.
2: Yeah.
1: The unedited one is so much better.
2: She's got a career if she wants it.
1: She does.
2: She's an entertainer.
1: Yeah, she's funny.
2: Mm-hmm.
1: Let's see here. Oh, they asked this woman how many times a day she would want it.
6: It's 4 times a day, every single day, good or bad, in your opinion.
1: Oh, yeah, 4 times a day, every single day.
2: That's a lot of sex.
1: No, is that too much?
3: Yeah, that's way too much.
1: He said, yeah.
2: Yes.
1: Yeah.
2: My allergy's going to kick in.
3: What? No,
1: I won't
3: be
1: able to keep up.
3: No, that's ridiculous to have it that.
1: That is ridiculous.
2: Ridiculous.
3: Yeah, that's an animal.
1: Stop it. That's animal vibes. That's giving me animal vibes.
2: That'll cut into our cuddling.
3: It will.
1: That'll cut into Netflix and do nothing.
3: Yeah.
6: It's 4 times a day, every single day, good or bad, in your opinion.
7: It's 4 times a day. I feel like that's actually like a small amount.
1: A small amount.
2: People
1: are saying that. You ever seen that one?
2: Come on.
1: In one of the, I forget, it might have been a Jim Carrey movie. I was like, your balls are showing.
2: Yeah.

0: Well, Nard,
1: can you put your skirt down because your low T is showing?
2: I don't have low T. It's not showing.
0: Oh,
2: I
0: bet.
2: I don't have low T.
3: You think that's his mom out?
4: I mean, if we're hanging out at home all day, there should be, like, at least, like, I've done it 14 times. We did this thing where we wanted to count because we were home all day and we're like, you know what?
5: Yeah. A little graphic.
0: Yes. Well, you get the idea. She's a frisky woman. After a while, though, as a dude, you just start feeling like you're donating bone marrow or plasma. Four times in a day is a lot.
5: It's a lot.
0: Brand new.
5: Yeah.
0: Where you have not done it with that person ever before.
5: Mm-hmm.
0: Then you might be able to.
5: Yep.
0: If it's new.
5: Yeah.
0: Four times a day. That's a ton of sex. That's a lot. But once a day, I think, is good.
5: Mm-hmm. Yeah. Once a day. Okay, yeah.
0: I think that's normal.
5: Mm-hmm.
0: But Nard over there, he's like, twice a week.
2: Yeah, that's fine.
0: Maybe once a week.
2: No, maybe three times, twice. That's it.
0: That's all a girl needs.
2: That's it.
0: That's what he said.
2: Like a bunch of animals out there. Every day.
0: All these

0: back to the Billy Madison Show. 1-855-FU-BILLY. 1-855-FU-BILLY.
1: Some of my favorite stories that came out yesterday was the LA Rams coaches were seen flipping off Eagles fans during the game this past weekend. Hilarious.
2: I love that because it's like, whatever.
1: The refs getting suspended for saying F you to a player and then getting in a player's face, two different refs.
2: Yeah, that one that like got upset because he hit him.
1: Yes.
2: Like, and it wasn't even like he got pushed into him, and then he also tried to like help him up and, you know, make sure that ref overreacted. The other ref getting caught on camera saying F you multiple times to the Cardinal McBride. It hilarious.
1: I liked it.
2: What an idiot.
1: It was funny.
2: Because I'm pretty sure, like, if they were to do that to the refs, I think they get flagged.
1: They'd probably be thrown out of the game.
2: Like, I know that they bitch to the refs, but I don't think they could go to the ref and be like, F you, F you. I'm pretty sure they would get a flag. I don't know, though. Because if they're talking like that to the refs and the refs can't talk back, that's crazy.
1: Well, at least the refs.
2: But I remember
1: suspended.
2: Being in high school, and, like, you would have, like, refs in high school would talk to you like that.
3: Yeah. Like, they would.
2: You'd be like, oh, you know, you go to a ref about like his whole whatever it was, and eventually the ref's just like, F you. They do that a lot here in Texas.
3: That's how my uncle is.
2: In Texas, too, they do that.
1: Your uncle's a big F you guy?
3: No, he's a ref in Oklahoma.
2: He talks crazy to the player? Yeah.
1: So he's a big F you guy?
2: Yeah. Oh, yeah. He'll say crazy stuff.
3: Yeah, he will.
2: But yeah, obviously, it's crazy they do it in the NFL because there's 14 million cameras.
1: There's a woman that claims that, well, I'll just play the audio, because she claims that she's good friends with the woman that stole her man, and then she stole her man back.
2: Ooh.
4: We're both his baby mamas.
1: We're both his baby mamas. Please put it on the screen, Derek.
4: We're both his baby mamas.
1: They're both his baby mamas.
2: So they both had his baby. Okay.
1: They both had his baby.
4: We're both his baby mamas.
5: So both of you all have babies with him?
4: Yeah.
2: Oh, dang.
4: Him? But his ass cheated on me with her.
6: Yeah.

0: pregnant. Then I took his ass back, and now I was pregnant. So are both his baby mamas.
1: I got two.
2: I got two.
1: What's the freakiest thing you've ever done?
0: We had a threesome. Threesome, the three of us.
3: Oh.
4: Look, Nard, aren't you jealous of this guy?
5: I don't know what the girls look like.
3: Oh, yeah.
4: They look right here.
3: I would go see.
4: Look at this guy.
5: That's my
4: I
5: man.
4: Love this guy. This is Duke. Yeah, this is Duke. This guy is low-key one of the funniest guys on the internet. His reactions.
5: I didn't see it was his video.
3: No, it's great. All right, they're not the most attractive
5: no,
3: women,
5: not.
3: Okay?
4: He said, no, they're not.
5: They ate the attractive women.
4: All right.
0: What about these baby mamas?
3: I like stop it, Nard.
1: So both of you all have babies with him?
0: Yeah.
5: He's got a big
4: kid. And this guy's just back here with none.
3: Yeah, he's got none.
5: Well, he doesn't need those.
3: Well, that guy's got a ton.
4: Oh, come on, Nard. You still knock these girls
5: down. No, I would
4: down.
5: Not.
4: Come on, Nard.
3: Yeah,
4: come
3: he would.
4: On,
5: nope.
4: Nard.
3: All right, who's supposed to initiate some cheeks?
4: It's March.
6: Who do you think should initiate, the man or the woman?
7: Whoever is it the most.
6: Oh, okay.
7: Sometimes I mean...
3: Yeah, I like this thing.
7: So I mean, yeah, I need
3: so,
7: you.
3: On,
7: and
3: on.
7: I, oh, okay. Sometimes I mean, yeah, I need you, and I initiate it. Sometimes I'm a submissive, so I like when men look for me, but sometimes I just wanna.
8: Sometimes you just want a man to do it.
3: I like it. Hell yeah, she go, I am very submissive. So she wants the man to do it.
4: Hell yeah, dude.
3: Hell yes. Not going to find too many of those submissive women out there anymore.
4: No, that is not a thing, really.
3: It's an endangered species,
4: yep.
3: If you will. They're
4: we
3: like,
4: kind of we led into it this, I mean, when we talked about how guys are the bad drivers now.
3: They are.
4: So it's just like roles are just reversed.
3: Women are now holding their man's purse.
4: Mm-hmm.
3: I'm speaking from me because I remember because
4: right.
3: I had my purse, right?
4: Mm-hmm.
3: I'm like, hey, can you hold my purse?
4: Yeah.
3: So she's holding my purse while I shopped.
4: Yeah. Adorable.
3: It is.
8: Say, like, I'm holding your purse while you're shopping.
3: Yeah, role reversal.
4: Yep.
3: Hilarious.
7: I want you. So I'm going to do it. I'm going to look for you. I don't care.
6: So how do you initiate?
7: It's easy. You just start rubbing him.
8: Yeah, you got to rub him. You got to love on him.
4: You know, the thing I can't wait for is to start spending her money.
8: Oh, that'll be good.
4: Because, like, all the roles have reversed except for that one. When's that one going to change?
3: Eventually.
5: Never.
3: Probably not in your lifetime, Derek. Meaning your life.
5: Yeah.
3: Because there's dudes out there where their women are taking them out shopping and getting them a meal, getting them a steak
4: You've
3: and stuff
4: said
3: like that,
4: that. But I don't.
3: Oh, yeah, there are.
5: I don't know.
3: There's a guy that is in the passenger seat,
4: mm-hmm.
3: and the woman's like, where do you want to eat?
4: Like, yeah,
8: I don't know.
4: Uh-huh.
3: And she's like, well, how about cheesecake? Nah, I don't want cheesecake. And that's what the guy's saying. And she's like, how am I supposed to read your mind? I don't know what you want to eat. Just say it.
4: She's all pissed off about
3: right.
4: it. Like,
3: he just
4: chill
3: won't
4: out,
3: say
4: lady.
3: Where he wants to eat.
4: Yeah. God dang.
3: So funny how the roles are reversing.
4: In every which way.
3: I mean, think about this.
4: Which is crazy.
3: Men are now getting vacuums as gifts.
4: No, they're not.
3: You did.
4: I did.
3: Yeah.
4: But that's just me.
3: Men are now, the gifts that men are getting, oh, thank you. Look at this. What is that? Well, that's a vacuum. And it's got this little other suction cup thing. That you can take that off and get in the cracks.
4: Thing I like about it the most is how easy it is to clean.
3: Oh, to clean it out.
4: Yeah.
3: Yeah, the no filter one. Did
4: yeah,
3: you get one
4: I have
3: of those?
4: A dog, so you know it's like, oh man, I do love my vacuum though.
3: That's right.
7: Touching him, smiling too much, and looking at him, and I think that's enough.
6: I think so.
7: I think that's enough. I mean, it has worked for me.
3: Derek, you had said probably a few years ago that, and I remember this, and this is how a woman should initiate sex with a man, when she says, "I want pee pee."
4: Oh yeah,
3: that's perfect.
4: Mm-hmm.
3: That's all you have to say.
4: That is all you have to say.
3: That's it.
4: Yeah.
3: Utter those words to your man. Try that tonight and see what your man says.
4: Don't say it to him right now, though, because we know what happens when you say it to him right now. By the time he gets home, you're not going to want to do it.
3: No, wait. Just break that out. And maybe personalize it, because don't just say in a broad statement you want pee-pee.
4: Yep.
3: You might want to say, I want your pee-pee, just to personalize it a little bit.
4: I never really.

0: realize how much, I thought that was very personal to me back in my first marriage, where the wife would, like, talk a big game early on in the day, and then when it came down to it at night, all of a sudden things had changed. But apparently that is, like, very common practice that wives do. It'll be, like, during the day, and they'll be like, I want pee-pee.
1: Well,
0: tonight I'm going to give you this, that, and the other. And then it comes to nighttime, and it's like, I'm tired.
1: Do you know why that happens? Because she forgot the bread. She forgot something at a store. She needs you to do some sort of chore. She needs you to go to the store and get something.
0: Yeah.
1: There's something that she doesn't want to have to do. And so she will tell you, I'll give you some tonight.
0: Yeah.
1: Can you also go get the bread? Can you get my prescriptions? Can you do this? And so you're absolutely whatever you need. And then you get it. And then...
0: And you do it without an attitude. You do it like, oh, man, you run to the store.
1: Oh, you salute her. Yeah, yes, ma'am.
0: It'll be the middle of rush hour, and you're like, no problem.
1: No problem. You're sitting in traffic. Yes. You're like, that doesn't matter, because tonight.
0: Oh, honey, there's a major wreck. But don't worry. I'm going
1: to
0: get it.
1: I'm getting cheeks tonight. That's fine. I'll just put on my favorite show, the Billy Madison Show. I'll listen to their podcast.
0: Yep. And then, boom.
1: Cheap plug.
0: But after watching TikTok, apparently it happens to – it made me feel better. Because, again, I used to think that was just like something that happened to me. But come to find out, it really happens to everybody. That made me feel better.
1: Are there men out there that get promised booty and then there's no delivery?
0: I think it's one of the most common practices in marriage.
1: Ladies, you got to – if you're going to promise – this is what I think. You need to send delivery notifications. Delivery's on the way throughout the day, like Amazon. You're downstairs.
2: Ooh, we should
1: needs
2: do that
1: to be
2: app.
1: Like – Yeah, we should. It needs to be like Amazon, where, because I just got a notification. Guess what? Your package is out for delivery.
0: Yeah.
1: Let me know, right? And I can track it. So you should be able to track the booty all day. So if she promises delivery, she sends you a delivery notice. Hey, you got a package on the way. You're going to get some.
0: Yep.
1: And then they keep sending notifications throughout the day. And
2: halfway
1: it's like,
2: there.
1: Oh, yeah, getting there. And then it sends you a window. It's going to be there between 2:30 and 5:30.
0: But then it doesn't come.
1: But do you know how mad you are when you get a delivery notice and then you're excited to get your package and then the package doesn't go there? Okay, women, that's how men feel. When your package says it's going to be there on this date and it doesn't get there and you get mad and then you – what does she do?
2: I think that will work.
1: She gets on the phone. She's like, Amazon, where is my package?
2: I think guys would get more sex if that was the actual thing.
1: I know, Nard. What I'm saying is I'm a genius.
2: Yeah, I know. I'm
1: That's what I'm saying.
2: I'm on your side.
1: I'm saying that I should create this app so that you get you get booty notifications. Booty's going to be there between 7:30 and 10:30 p.m.
2: Because you're going to trigger that thing in their mind that they like to shop and stuff, that they're like, ooh, and then like that's going to be the same. It's going to intertwine with that.
1: Right. And they understand because they know what it's like to not have a package delivered.
2: Exactly.
0: They're not going to care.
2: I think they would. I really think they would.
0: Yeah.
2: Speaking for women,
1: I'm being a champion right now, Derek. They said, as a mastermind of booty, thank you very much. I'll let you track my package, Billy. Hote, hote, one guy said.
0: Damn.
2: What?
1: Nard just works at Amazon, so anytime you say Amazon, he finally starts talking.
2: No, I was just...
0: He's like, you know what? I'll bring that up to the bosses.
1: Okay. And at least, let's say something happens, she could at least send, as they're pointing out, package delayed notice. Your package is being rescheduled because maybe there's something else that happened.
0: Yeah, that's what happens. Your package gets rescheduled.
1: Yeah, and
0: after they promise to deliver.
1: Right, but then your package eventually gets delivered, or they would be out of business.
0: That's true.
1: This guy says, Billy, you will not be tracking my package. No, but this is it's booty, or your order's been canceled. They could send that notification. Your order has been canceled. All right, I do have Marilyn Manson tickets to give away.
0: Okay.
1: 1-855-FU-BILLY. You just have to know the show. You have to have been listening today, because what do I not like, Derek?
0: You don't like Prize Picks, people
1: and
0: that
1: traffic.
0: Only listen to get a prize.
1: Yes, and traffic above that, but yes, I also...
0: Oh, yeah. I thought you were talking about in this specific...
2: That's what I thought he was, too.
0: Yeah, of course.
1: No, we can run down a long
0: list
1: of
0: traffic,
1: things I don't
0: like.
1: I mean,
0: traffic, yeah, that would be an answer to the question on the show, yeah.
1: Yeah, I asked, what do I not like? And there's a whole
0: He loves when you forget a straw.
2: Yeah.
1: I hate that. Got one job.
2: Oh, man. That was like a switch.
1: You have one job. And you know what? I can't drink it with my

0: finger.
1: Ugh.
0: Right?
1: Yeah.
0: When you take the lid off, mm-hmm. there's no way. Those things, you can't trust it. Without a lid, you can't trust those little
1: cups. Yes, a lid is what keeps cups. Them safe.
0: Those cups are feeble.
1: Dude. I had a giant, like, I mean, like a 97-ounce cherry Pepsi the other day in a styrofoam cup that I just got pulled out onto the road. Poked it too hard with my finger. The whole 97 ounces just right in my lap.
0: And there's nothing you can do. And that's a lot of ounces.
1: I'm on the highway. I'm stuck.
0: So many ounces.
1: I'm stuck. And it's a hole in a styrofoam cup. Like, I'm looking like, how can I not MacGyver this?
0: You,
1: like,
0: you now have a
1: and now flood. I just have to, I would just have to litter at like 3 o'clock in the afternoon. Probably
0: almost
1: get some litter police on me. No, the whole, just right on me. I was like, oh my God. That sucks so bad.
0: I don't know who's more Charlie Brown, you or Nard.
1: Well, Nard, obviously. This is one instance.
2: Nope,
1: all right, everybody has a slip-up.
2: You always have slip-ups.
1: I win.
2: All the time.
1: Never.
2: What?
1: I never just spill a giant cherry Pepsi on me.
0: All right, Joanne.
1: All right?
3: Yes.
1: One time.
0: All right, I got to go back in the show here, see what we talked about. You've been listening all morning? Huh?
3: Yes.
0: Okay, glorious. Thank you so much. I appreciate that. Very kind of you, as Nard would say. Mighty kind of you, ma'am.
1: Mm-hmm.
0: All right, let me find the question that I want to ask.
1: Okay.
0: Oh, this is good. A woman called in earlier talking about tips. You remember that when she was talking about tips? And what did she say was a red flag that the husband would do?
3: He tips more than 20%.
0: Yes.
1: Yep. Wow.
0: She has been listening.
1: You could ask her anything.
0: Out the damn gate. I love it.
2: I feel like she wrote down notes.
0: Joanne's my favorite. She's my favorite now. She's the best listener ever. You are. You're the best listener ever, and you're going to see Marilyn Manson.
3: Oh, yeah.
0: Oh, if we could, like, Nard would go there, he would give you a big kiss on the cheek if he could right now, thanking you.
3: Oh, no, thank you. I don't want to get herpes.
2: Yeah, you don't.
0: Why is that, man? It's just like, you say that about Nard, and these women, it's a repellent.
1: I always talk about how Nard has diseases.
0: It's like
1: stuff.
0: A repellent when you say Nard.
2: I know.
0: Nard is now
2: all the crazy stuff that you guys say and stuff I don't say.
0: I don't
2: crazy.
0: Know. I don't know if you know this, Joanne, but they have changed it. It's not known as STDs anymore. It's just called Nards.
1: Yep.
0: You caught the Nards. So be careful out there. Just spreading the Nards all over the place.
1: Mm-hmm.
0: All right. Well, congratulations. I don't know what other people are calling in. They could be calling in for.
1: I'm sure they're calling in for Marilyn Manson.
0: Yeah, probably not to talk to us.
1: Yeah, no.
0: I like to imagine that they're all calling in to talk to us.
1: Uh-uh.
0: And now he's hung up on all the people that didn't want to talk to us.
1: Yeah.
0: This was interesting.
4: What percentage of women in a 3-month-old relationship, from date number one all the way till day 90, what percentage of women are with another man in that time period?
0: Ooh, this made me throw up. So this guy says that he found a study online where they asked 500 women. So during the first 90 days of a new relationship, had you been with any other men?
1: Mm.
0: And in that study, the women answered the question. 500 women answered the question. Can you tell me what percentage do you think were with another man within the first 90 days of a new relationship?
1: What percentage? I would say 5%.
0: 5%.
1: It's got to be so small.
0: All right, Nard.
2: I would say 50%.
1: 50%.
0: Now, why do you feel that way?
2: Because every girl has a roster, and they always they're always in.
0: And they're not going to cut guys loose until they know for sure that this
2: they
0: other
2: treat it
0: situation.
2: Like a job.
0: Right, they're not going to quit one job until they have another.
2: Exactly.
0: That's yucky. That made me. Feel sick.
1: Well, we don't even know the answer.
0: Well, let's find out.
1: Okay.
4: Yep. You guessed it.
0: All right, you guessed it.
1: Yep.
0: What do you think it is? Who do you think's closer, 5 or 50%?
1: Me.
4: And nope, it wasn't 5%.
0: No, it wasn't. It wasn't 5%.
1: Damn it.
0: You're excluded.
4: It was 100%.
1: Oh. Okay. All right.
4: That's a
1: 100?
4: Crazy study.
0: Yeah. Yes.
1: 100.
4: That's a crazy study. 500 participants, literally 100%.
1: Wow.
4: I thought it was trolling. I just kept reading the study and I was like, huh.
0: He thought it was trolling. 100%.

0: percent.
1: Insane.
0: Now that's a smaller sample, 500.
1: It's still 500.
0: All these dudes are throw up faces in our chat. That is.
1: I mean, it's not like he asked 10.
0: No, he asked 500. In the 90 days of starting a new relationship, were you with another man?
1: Yeah.
0: And 100% of women said yes. Now, one thing we don't know how old the women were that were asked.
1: I don't care.
0: Okay.
1: It doesn't matter at all.
0: We don't know their age. We don't know anything. We don't
1: know. When it's 100%, it's 100%.
0: It is.
1: That's insane.
0: All right, I got to get to the news.
1: God.
0: I can't believe this is some people's favorite part of the show. I just do this for... Get in the zone,
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0: season, didn't matter. 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
3: All right. I'm excited today. Let me make sure that it's out.
4: What?
3: Spider-Man on digital. Yeah, I didn't get to see the movie. I was so mad I didn't get to see it in theaters. Every Saturday would come around, but I'd be too tired from the show that I didn't. I'm like, I want to go see that movie, but then I'd be like, nah, I don't want to have to drive because I hate driving anywhere.
4: Yeah. Well, everything here is forever away.
3: Even though I desperately wanted to see Spider-Man, then I felt like nobody wanted to see Spider-Man with me. So, and I do like movie popcorn. It's one of my favorite things.
4: Yeah.
3: It's like a special treat. But Spider-Man is out on digital if you haven't seen it. If you're one of the losers like me that didn't get to see the movie.
4: So that means it's streaming?
3: That means you can buy it on Apple or one of those platforms. Okay. It's $29.99 on Apple, so I'm very excited. I haven't planned my whole day around this release.
4: You still buy movies?
3: Yes.
4: That's crazy.
3: I know. I know it's just going to be released on one of the streaming services, but...
4: Yeah.
3: I will still buy it today. Hold on. Let's go through the last movies that I bought so you guys can make fun of me.
4: I didn't even know people still bought movies.
3: Well, they probably don't. I'm probably just a loser.
5: Digitally, they do.
4: They still buy them?
5: Like, yeah, on their streaming sites, like it'd be like, hey,
3: you can rent it.
5: Or you can own it. And it's like,
3: these are my recent purchases. I bought Batman Nightfall Part 1.
4: What?
3: I bought Toy Story 5. I bought the Minions movie.
4: Oh my God.
3: And I bought Obsession. Wow. Then I also bought Elvis's Epic. And then I bought Avatar. I bought David Zootopia 2. And Jurassic, you know, the latest one. I bought Superman. I mean, I could keep going.
4: Yeah, I mean, geez.
3: Yeah, no, I'm an idiot. But I know that. I know that I'm an idiot. And I know that I don't own that, and they could take it away at any moment.
4: Yes. Anytime they want to stop providing that service.
3: So, yes, I'm a loser, a big, giant loser. But I'm fine with being a loser. I've never been like, oh, I got to be Mr. Cool.
4: No.
3: I do prefer Blu-rays, but I'm too lazy to walk up the stairs to watch the movie.
4: Do they still sell Blu-rays?
3: Yeah, yeah. Okay, yeah. Well. And I'm also too lazy.
5: They got a bin for $5 at Walmart.
3: I'm too lazy to install my Blu-ray player because it'll throw off the aesthetic.
4: Oh, yeah. You can't have all the wires.
3: If they can make it really small and hidden, then I would do it.
4: Okay.
3: This 11-year-old's wedding-themed birthday features a life-size Benson Boone cutout. So it's him with his shirt open, and she's marrying the cardboard cutout, and that's her birthday.
4: Yeah.
3: All the parents thought that was super funny. Nard, did you have any special birthday parties when you were young?
5: No, I didn't.
3: You didn't have one birthday party? I don't think I did either.
5: I didn't. Like, we were really poor, so we just had, like, I got birthday cake and stuff.
3: That mama made with her hands or paws?
5: That was one time we went to Walmart and got it, but... It wasn't nothing special.
3: Nothing. I had no special.
5: She didn't even do the extra where they do the writing on the cake. Like, she did it.
4: Yeah.
5: Like, yeah.
4: Well, because you didn't know the difference because you can't even read.
5: Yeah, that too, Derek.
4: So why is she going to waste her time?
5: Thanks for reminding me. I forgot.
4: So are we going to throw a party for this kid that can't even read?
6: You can't even read.
5: You know what? My mom went a dick.
4: Really?
5: My dad was.
4: Really?
5: My mom wasn't.
4: I mean, she got you cake and just wrote on it herself.
7: All right, this what
4: sounds like a dick to me.
7: Hold on.
5: A poor.
7: This is what she did.
5: She
7: would buy the cake and then she would take her finger and put an imprint and say Nathaniel across it with her imprint. We didn't get no frosting. It was just a fingerprint of Nathaniel.
4: Yep.
7: That's all we did.
4: Mama, what does it say?
7: It says Nathaniel, your name. Nathaniel Daniel Norris. A hero. You're going to grow up to be somebody, young.

0: young man. You are.
1: My mom would take me to Walmart so we could see cakes.
2: What?
0: Right, so I could sniff the cakes there.
1: Hey, Bernard had both parents. Der, der, der.
2: Okay.
0: I don't know why he's attacking.
1: Like, no, I don't know what's going on. No thanks, buddy. I'd rather my 5 consecutive years of Ninja Turtle parties.
0: I don't think I ever had a birthday party, except my grandma was always deathly ill, so I had a bunch of birthdays at the hospital.
1: You know, like I ran through the Ninja Turtles when I was little, and then I still was into Ninja Turtles, so then one year my mom was like, oh, we're going to do Splinter. But having a giant rat as a cake is not really that appealing.
2: Yeah, that doesn't seem appealing.
1: Yeah, no, it was, yeah, after that, we were cooked on that.
0: I would have loved it. That's awesome.
1: Yeah.
0: 3 men accused of illegally possessing more than 100 Viagra pills without a prescription. Well, these guys wanted to party.
1: Yeah, they did.
0: 3 men.
1: Mm-hmm.
0: I guess the Viagra.
1: People buying Viagra on the street like that is crazy.
0: Can't you just go to the doctor and say, hey, my penis doesn't work. Can you give me a pill?
1: I guess people don't always have insurance. I don't know.
0: That is true.
1: It just, but like you could get the Blue Chew, like just, yeah, right. Like
0: Well, maybe these 3 men had 100 Viagras. Maybe they were ready to party with each other. You're going to get it.
1: Don't you think they were just selling them?
0: We're all going to get it. Oh, maybe you're right. I thought they were having like a 3-man.
1: Yeah, usually when somebody has that many pills, they're usually a dealer.
0: All right, let's centipede.
1: Yeah. Okay. That's, yeah, I don't think, yeah.
0: Man, I read that story
1: wrong. These dudes were arrested with 100 pounds. And Billy's like, damn, those dudes were going to get so high.
0: Those guys were going to get, they must have been really horny.
1: Yeah.
0: 100 Viagras? What kind of party is that?
1: That's insane. It's just personal use, officer.
0: That's what I thought. You know, I don't always read all the stories.
1: No, it has nothing to do with that. You don't understand distribution.
0: That's the other part is I don't understand the story.
1: Right, yeah.
0: What an awful way to die. So this person, they're in Central Park. Anybody ever been to Central Park in New York?
1: No, sir.
0: It's a cool place. So all dogs need to be on a leash.
1: Yeah.
0: Well, this dog's off a leash, and it's very outdoorsy. So this guy's on his bicycle.
1: Mm-hmm.
0: And he's riding his bicycle. He's 71 years old. Dog off a leash. Dog runs into the bicycle, sends a 71-year-old guy flying to his death.
1: God, oh, my God. He died.
0: He was killed by an unleashed dog flipping over the handlebars and killed him.
1: I mean,
0: cracking his head right there. Maybe broke his neck. I don't know.
1: It's so crazy that he was so fragile, and he was like.
0: I like fragile.
1: And he was just so active at that age. Like, but he was like, at any moment, like, he falls off his bike and he dies. But he's still out there doing the damn thing.
0: That's why I'm not going to be active.
1: Oh, well, yeah, in your house.
0: That's it.
1: Just keep working out at home, yeah.
0: That's it. I don't want to be active.
1: Out enjoying nice Central Park. He's 70-something years old, still riding a bike. Like, getting some exercise. Now he's dead. That sucks.
0: And this veteran meteorologist who had a creepy relationship with a much younger colleague is abruptly fired.
1: Man.
0: Wow. And they have a really cute photo together where they're getting ice cream.
1: Okay.
0: So, it's so creepy. Look at this.
1: Yeah, no, that guy's way older than her.
0: Yeah. He looks like a great grandpa.
1: Yeah.
0: But she's like a full-ass adult, too, but.
1: No, she is. Right.
0: Yeah. They must have worked together. That's the problem.
1: That is, yeah. He used his influence over her.
0: Now he's been fired.
1: Yep.
0: He's only 40 years older than her.
1: Only. That used to just be called a perk.
0: Now it's called a perv.
1: Now you get fired.
0: You do. All right, that's it for us. We will see you tomorrow. Get in the zone,
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0: attention, please. The show starts in 5, 4, 3, 2, 1. Go.
1: Good morning, class. Say hello to Billy Madison.
2: Hello, Billy Madison.
3: You want me to take my shirt off for you?
4: No, thank you.
3: Okay.

0: seen this.
1: Okay.
0: I think I discovered something yesterday.
1: Oh, wow.
0: That, you know how men are turning into women just with us? I brought it up yesterday that I was out at the mall and I had to ask my whiff to hold my purse.
1: Cute.
0: You see guys in the passenger seat all the time.
1: Mm-hmm.
0: You see women just dominating in housing and careers and college and every area, just dominating. Well, I saw this in the wild, too. I saw a single dad deer. It was just dad and son. Or daughter, I didn't see the backside of it. But I saw a single dad deer.
1: Oh, cute.
0: I've never seen that before.
1: I don't think I ever have either, where he's just like with his kids.
0: Just one kid, just him.
1: Just one kid.
0: Just hanging out there, eating some grass.
1: Yeah.
0: And I was like, there's no mom. So I started looking around for the mom. I'm like, she must be at work. She must be hunting and gathering.
1: I don't think they're hunting.
0: Or she cheated on him and just left him to take care of the kid. I had all these scenarios going on in my head.
1: Yeah.
0: I was like, oh, that bitch cheated.
2: Or she got hit by a car.
1: Yeah, there you go.
0: Okay, I didn't want to say that. That was my next one. Oh. But yes, I was going to start with the
1: she cheated.
0: Gentle, lighter stories.
1: Mm-hmm.
0: Like that she cheated, that she was at work.
1: Yep.
0: That she was hunting and gathering.
2: That guy's going, oh my God, I can't believe she got hit. Oh my God. Like, he's just gritting his teeth the whole time he's eating. Told her to watch out for cars.
0: I got
2: to
0: take care of this kid now. This sucks. But I think in the animal kingdom, I didn't know they did that. But I thought, oh, this is cool. They're evolving.
1: No, even there, switching roles.
0: The animals are evolving, and so this dad deer is taking care of this little tiny deer. Wasn't that little? It's probably, I don't know, probably middle school.
1: Okay.
0: You know, I think not quite a teenager, right before a tween.
1: Oh yeah.
0: Just not, take care.
1: Not quite Bambi, but, you know, a little bigger.
0: Yeah. He had horns and all that.
1: Yeah.
0: He was just looking around.
1: Antlers, I believe they are, but.
0: Yeah, is that what they are, antlers?
1: I don't know if they're horns.
0: I don't know. Again, I don't hunt. So I don't know if they have horns, and obviously I didn't take any sort of animal classes in school. Assume they had horns. But, yeah, maybe it's just a rhino that has a horn.
1: I don't know. Maybe it's a horn.
2: Yeah,
1: maybe
2: I've never bulls. Heard like Rudolph say anything about horns. It's always been.
1: He has a red nose.
0: Yeah, but they never say anything about antlers either.
2: Yeah, I think they do.
0: In the song, they say,
2: no,
0: Rudolph
2: like,
0: the red-nosed reindeer.
1: Antlers.
0: Had some big old giant antlers.
2: No, in the movie, I think they say antlers.
1: Oh, okay.
0: Do they?
2: Yeah, I think so.
1: I have no idea.
0: Hold on. Now, so let me get on my phone now and totally get off topic here.
2: Oh, we're talking about deers.
0: No, we were talking about how this dad was raising this baby deer, but now I have to look up and see, do deers have horns? Which I don't even know why I said deers. Isn't it just deer?
1: It is, but Nard says deers. I did it the other day. Nard's got me saying deers. Well,
0: no.
1: If you see a pack of them, they have antlers.
0: They don't have any horns. Horns are permanent structures, whereas an antler are made of true bone and are grown and shed every year. That's the difference.
1: Mm.
0: So most male deer grow antlers. So that's the big difference. I just learned something. That's a difference. So a horn is permanent.
1: Yeah. That's
0: antlers, they shed them.
1: I'm glad I would never have known what the difference was. I love that.
0: That's, you know, antlers, they grow much faster.
1: Yeah.
0: Now, do you guys want to know which deer have the biggest antlers?
2: Yeah. So I always hear this, oh, I got an 8-point deer.
0: Nobody said that. Nobody said that.
1: 18-point
0: buck. No, it's like a 30-point buck is what they say. 30-point buck.
1: Yeah. That would be an insane buck.
0: It's a 30-point buck.
1: A 30-point buck?
0: That's what they said up north.
1: That would be like an all-time mount.
0: That was a real thing. You want to, you got to go catch a 30-point buck.
1: Wow.
0: Okay, I got to look up.
1: That's a lot of points.
0: Who's the biggest antlers? An elk? Yes, the extinct Irish elk holds the all-time record for the largest antlers on Earth's history, while the Alaskan Yukon moose boasts the largest antlers of any living deer species. Some big ass ones. These the Irish elk, they were 14 feet across.
1: Mm.
0: Damn.

0: Snap, snap!
1: Dumbass.
0: Good morning. Welcome, Billy Madison Show. Yesterday I saw the cutest thing, something I've never seen in a wild, and I don't know if I'm the only person on planet Earth that's ever

0: Well, the Alaskan Yukon moose, 6.8 feet. In the antlers, they weighed 100 pounds.
1: Wow.
0: But on the moose, they weigh 60. No wonder. You got to have a strong neck for that.
1: Yeah. Yeah, you do. But yeah, so some deer are single dads.
0: I've never seen that in a wild. Now, that's all I'm going to look for is like single parents in the wild, especially dads, because I've never seen that.
1: Yeah. Well, that's cool. I'm glad you got the...
0: They were snacking together. He's probably saying, hey, watch out for cars. Your mom got hit. She was a dumbass.
1: Yeah.
0: Let's not be a dumbass. Let's not follow in her steps, get hit by a car or run off with another man. Uh-huh. All right, if you're going to get a man, treat him right. Don't just run off. Don't be a hoe. Just imagine all the things the deer saying.
2: Yeah.
1: Just you know, going through all the lessons.
0: I was really sad because yesterday I also looked up, do dogs get embarrassed? Do cats get embarrassed? Because I have a dog that tries to jump up on the couch and will just faceplant right into the cushion.
1: Oh, you're like, hey, is she embarrassed by that?
0: That has to be embarrassing. Yeah. So I immediately get on my phone because that's what we do in today's world.
1: Of course.
0: Like, do animals get embarrassed? And it says they don't.
1: No, they don't.
0: I was disappointed that they don't.
1: Oh, man, I feel like they do.
3: I feel like they do, too.
0: I know, but I read that.
1: No,
0: that
1: I got
0: don't.
1: You. No, you read the facts. They do not. Okay, that's good to know, too. Because I always thought the dogs would... Because I've seen dogs do some dumbass things. And they look embarrassed afterwards.
3: Yeah, and they hide.
1: Well, that's when they're in trouble.
0: It says, no, dogs do not experience embarrassment or guilt the way humans do, even though they frequently display postures and expressions that make it look like they're mortified or ashamed.
1: Mm-hmm.
0: So they do appeasement signals. When a dog slips on the floor, misses a jump, or gets caught doing something they shouldn't, they may lower their head, pin their ears back, or avoid eye contact.
1: Okay, yeah, that's embarrassment.
0: Animal behaviorists refer to these as calming or appeasement gestures. So they're probably trying to de-escalate the tension because they're like, oh, am I in trouble because my face just hit the cushion and I didn't get on the couch?
1: Oh.
0: So they're not embarrassed. They're worried about the human reaction.
1: Got you. I mean, it looks like embarrassment, but all right.
0: They lack the complex self-consciousness
1: to
0: feel embarrassed. So they just react to human cues.
1: Gotcha.
0: So if your dog gets in the trash and you look at the dog in disappointment, it's like, oh, crap. They don't even know what they just did because they've already forgot.
1: They just know that you're mad about something.
0: This guy's mad again.
1: Yeah. This guy's yelling.
0: Yeah. So when the cat takes a dump in the kitchen.
1: Mm-hmm.
0: Right? It's not that she's embarrassed by it.
1: Yeah.
0: She's just going off my cues like, hey, I'm mad at you, but she doesn't even know why I'm mad.
1: Yeah.
0: Like, what's this guy's problem? That's what the animal's going. They're like, I don't know. I'm supposed to, like, get down, cower, but I don't know what this guy's problem is. And it's like, well, how about the big turd that you just left there?
1: I mean, you once owned a pug that, took a massive dump right in the middle of a Halloween party.
0: Eradicator saying Billy is wrong. Dumbass.
3: Oh, God.
0: This isn't me that's wrong. This is what all the people that study animals and animal behavior said. These aren't my words, dumbass. I thought they had embarrassment too, you idiot.
1: God. Stupid.
0: This is a funny story that I saw.
1: What?
0: Max Crosby, he plays for the Raiders, you know, NFL and all that.
1: Yeah, yeah. Defensive end.
0: Well,
1: one of the greats.
0: He claims that Patrick Mahomes... moans when he gets tackled.
1: I bet he does. I believe Max Crosby.
0: How hilarious.
1: No, I love that. I love defenders talking crap about quarterbacks.
0: Yeah, he's no stranger to tackling Patrick Mahomes.
1: No.
0: He's got 6.5 sacks and a staggering 49 quarterback pressures against Mahomes in his career. So he's qualified. He knows if Mahomes...
1: Mahomes gets pissed. Because, like, Max Crosby will punch him. Like, even if he doesn't sack him, like, walking back to the huddle, he'll run into him. He'll do anything he can just to, like, bump him. Just to soften him up a bit.
0: He goes, it started early. We were very close to each other physically out of the gate. Got some good hits on him. It's funny because every time I'd hit him, he rolls over and he peeks at me just to see. And I'm always in his face just staring at him. And he goes, and Mahomes just goes,
1: I mean, I'll blame Mahomes on that one. That would suck.
0: And

0: And Crosby's imitating Mahomes' little moan.
1: Yeah, I gotta find that clip. I gotta find Max Crosby go. I like that. Just trying to make Patrick Mahomes sound like a little bitch.
0: But he's not. He's got more Super Bowl rings than you do, Mr. Crosby.
1: Yeah, he does.
0: So what about that, pal?
1: Well, I mean, I don't think Crosby just cares about, you know, getting money and bitches.
0: Could. But Mahomes cares about what's important. That is Super Bowl championships.
1: Yep, there you go.
0: The rings. And there's a good chance if they can stay healthy.
1: Yeah.
0: Chiefs will be a problem.
1: I mean, they're undefeated, I think.
0: Yeah, they are. And
1: them and the Vikings.
0: Yeah. I don't want to get into that. They're like the most pathetic team. They're probably going to lose the next 8. No, who do they play? Coming up, Washington or somebody?
1: Something like that, yeah.
0: All right, so they might scratch by that one.
1: Yeah.
0: But they made Miami look like a Super Bowl team.
1: Miami's getting it together.
0: Oh, are they?
1: Yeah.
0: This woman arrested for DUI after doing donuts on a lawn at this Indiana courthouse. I'm telling you, women are becoming dudes.
1: Oh, they were pissed.
0: I saw the video, and it's this car going around right in front of the courthouse doing donuts right in the lawn. I was like, that dude's nuts. And it wasn't until this morning that I read the story that it was a woman.
1: Wow.
0: Got arrested for a DUI. She was doing donuts on the lawn.
1: Doing donuts on the lawn. Okay. So she wasn't like leaving the courthouse mad, and she had a DUI right then.
0: A 68-year-old woman was arrested for DUI and numerous other charges after she drove her car in circles.
2: She looks like a man.
0: Right in front of the Jennings County Courthouse lawn.
1: Wow. That's insane.
0: Too many margaritas. You found it, right? This lady, she's good at it, too. 68.
1: Yeah.
0: She's like Dukes of Hazzard. Look at her just going crazy.
1: No way she's doing them in reverse.
0: Yeah.
2: That's impressive.
1: That's expert level right there. Wow.
0: She's just having a good time.
1: Wow.
0: I don't even think she was mad at anybody. I think she just
1: She was just hammered.
0: And it's in the middle of the day.
1: The sunlight is out. See, I thought she'd be pissed about a ruling at the courthouse or something. And so she goes out there and is like, nah, this is just, she's just having fun.
0: They've warned if you've had too many margaritas during dinner. T-Lee. Sorry, it's my phlegm. Allergies. So if you've had too many margaritas for dinner, you know, with your dinner, just don't drive. So that's what they've said.
1: Yeah. No, that's good advice. I mean, they've been saying that since, you know, forever.
0: I got to look because I ordered this butt face. It's the most popular toy of the year.
1: Okay.
0: Remember that one where you put your hands on the butt?
1: Yeah.
0: I ordered it, and I don't think I've got it yet.
1: Oh, man.
0: Let me see where my butt is.
1: That sucks. When you order something, forget about it, and then realize, I haven't got that yet.
0: No, I haven't got it.
1: Yeah.
0: I don't even see it. Oh, there it is. Delivered September 23rd.
1: Okay, so that was a little bit ago.
0: Yeah, I never got my butt.
1: Damn.
0: I was like, I just thought of that now because they say it's on sale.
1: You got scammed.
0: I think so. It says it got delivered. I wish they'd take a photo.
1: Yeah.
0: I don't know.
1: So where it was delivered to.
0: Exactly. This butt, though, let me see, because I saw it. I put it in our prep.
1: Mm-hmm.
0: Here. Yeah, it's on sale right now. The most popular toy in the entire United States is this butt.
1: This is going to be the hot Christmas toy.
0: It's a butt that has headphones.
1: Yeah.
0: With hair. It's also got butt
1: That's
0: hair.
1: That's disgusting.
0: Little hand. You've seen it, Nard, right?
2: Yeah, I have.
0: It's on sale right now.
1: What is it? It's called Butt Face?
0: It's called Chester Cheeks.
1: Oh, Chester Cheeks.
0: Yeah, it's a Goliath Butt Face Chester Cheeks.
1: All right.
0: It's on sale right now if you want to get it for your kids.
1: I mean, I don't see why I would.
0: They're saying that this is...
1: Like,
0: right
1: what's
0: there.
1: The point?
0: I'm not sure, but they have it at school, and the teacher's all upset.
1: He's like a squishy?
0: Yeah. And he just farts.
1: Oh.
0: Yeah, I was going to have it up here. I guess maybe someone stole my butt.
1: Oh, my God.
0: I'm going to be really upset if somebody's out of all the packages that get delivered, they stole my butt.
1: They stole the Chester Cheeks.
0: Let me take a break. We'll be right back.

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2: Give me fuel, give me fire, give me that which I desire.
3: Ooh. Yeah, Billy Madison Show. Howdy. Good morning. I want some upbeat music today here. Very much appreciate that. I'm a little tired. I didn't sleep. All right. I had what they call a headache.
4: Yeah.
3: So I took some Advil last night, and then it gave me heartburn. So then I had to take a Pepid. Is that what they're called, Pepid?
4: I have no idea.
3: Something like that. Anyway,
4: that was a peptide?
3: No, it's a Pepid or something. Pepid. Oh. Doesn't really matter. Nobody cares. But that kept me awake. Man, I've never had heartburn, really. That was like some acid reflux stuff.
4: Mm.
3: Yeah, Pepsi. That's what it is, not Pepid.
4: Pepsi.
3: No, Pepsi. I don't like Pepsi. I used to only drink Pepsi. Not that anybody cares. I know you guys don't care what my favorite things are, but I used to only drink Pepsi. Now I'm Diet Coke man. It's my favorite. Yeah, I never get like any sort of acid reflux, but I got it last night. So, gosh, I feel bad for anybody that gets. Yeah, I guess Advil maybe gives heartburn if you're on an empty stomach. Lucky ass never gets heartburn. I know. But I don't eat any spicy foods because I'm from up north. And my grandma, all that was in our foods was her cigarette stuff, one of the ashes, and her phlegm.
4: Yeah.
3: So I never got heartburn. Because my grandma, she would be cooking, and then she'd be like... and then the cigarette ash, she'd be drunk, and I could see the cigarette ash falling into the food.
4: Mm-hmm.
3: Yeah, so gross, dude. And did your parents do anything gross, Nard? Because I know my grandma, she would do some nasty stuff. Your parents had to, I guess, unless they were just so loving, they never did anything gross around the house.
4: No.
3: Did your mom ever fart on the food?
4: I'm sure she has. Like, she was real gassy.
3: Okay.
4: Like, she would always fart in the car.
3: Your mom did?
4: Yeah, and we were stuck in the back, and then the windows wouldn't roll down because the vans back then definitely wouldn't have any windows.
3: What would your dad do?
4: He would just laugh. And then he would roll down his window, and then all the wind would push it back to us. And he'd be like, how's it taste back there?
3: Oh.
4: Yeah, I'm like, what the hell? Like, yeah. Nah, it sucked.
3: So your dad would ask you how it tastes back
5: how's
3: there?
5: How's it taste back
4: there? Yeah, because the wind pushed it back to us.
3: Man, your dad was nasty, dog.
4: Yep.
3: I like it,
5: your
3: though.
5: Your dad was nasty.
3: I don't mind it, though, because it's fun. It made you the person that you are today.
4: True.
3: That your mom
6: bitch.
3: Would rip ass.
4: Okay,
3: your mom would rip ass. Your dad would then turn on the vents so they would be pushing the air back.
4: Yep.
3: And then he'd ask his kids, how's it taste back there?
4: Exactly. No, and we had no control of the windows or nothing.
3: Why are there so many men that are just so cool with their chicks' farts? Never understood that.
6: Couldn't tell you.
3: I'm not sure. I'm so glad. I was so afraid because my mom's very short. My dad was very tall. So I was just petrified that I was going to be a short guy. And I can't imagine being that short. Like Chris, the guy that works on our show, he's like butt level to people all the time.
4: Yeah.
3: So, he has to be, he's right there with the farts.
6: Yeah. So he has to like them.
3: I mean, that was
6: just forced upon him.
3: The American Airlines passenger that allegedly put her legs on the window and started masturbating. More info's come out on that. Remember that story about that woman that masturbated on a plane?
6: Yeah, I do remember that. She was going to town on herself.
3: They have video now. TMZ has obtained video of her masturbating with her legs on the window, and she's going to town.
6: Yeah.
3: The American Airlines passenger who allegedly took off her underwear and jeans to masturbate on the flight pressed her legs against the window and moaned as she pleasured herself, at least according to the man sitting in the row in front of her. And, of course, they caught it on video as, I guess, several people were like, what is that lady doing?
6: Yeah. Is that lady... Because you just don't think she's masturbating.
3: I would only be upset if it was a man masturbating.
6: Mm-hmm.
3: I think I'd just mind my business.
6: If it was a girl. Yeah. I feel the same.
3: To me, that's just her rubbing her foot.
6: Mm-hmm.
3: That's her... I don't know, maybe...
6: I would, yeah.
3: It's
6: the same thing as her
3: reading a book. I just... Let her let off some steam. I just don't think female masturbation is that big of a deal.
4: It's not. They show it on Locked Up with the girls, but they don't show it with the guys. I noticed that.
3: Like, so you watch the show.
4: Locked Up, yeah.
3: And you're upset because they only show the women.
4: I'm not upset. Oh, okay. It was my observation.
3: Your observation.
4: Yeah,
3: all right.
4: Because they showed the girl.
3: They're doing their thing.
4: Yeah, mm-hmm. They're doing their thing, but
3: they don't show the guys.
4: No, they don't show the guys.
6: Oh,
4: they get
6: so
4: back
6: you're
4: to
6: mad.
4: Them. I'm not mad. It was just an observation.
6: Oh.
4: Like, well, just me just noticing, oh, that's...
6: Well, you're like, damn it.
3: When a girl does it, it can look kind of beautiful. When a man does it, it looks like a crime scene. It looks like a crime is being committed when a man masturbates.
6: For sure.
3: Right? It's got a different look to it. It's very animalistic.
6: Mm-hmm.
3: So I hope she doesn't get in too much trouble.
6: Yeah. I mean, she's going to.
3: I hope not.
6: Well, she's definitely in for it.
3: According to a police report, when the plane landed at a Miami International Airport, cops interviewed and noticed a strong odor of alcohol and bloodshot eyes. Uh-huh. You know what I think is interesting?
6: What?
3: So she's going to town, if you will.
6: Yep.
3: If this were a man, they would have apprehended him, duct taped him to the chair, rerouted to the nearest airport, disrupted everybody else's trip just to get that guy off the plane.
6: Yeah.
3: A woman does it. They're like, we're just going to keep moving.
6: Mm-hmm.
3: No reason to stop our flight. No reason to duct tape the lady to the chair.
6: Yep.
3: We're just going to let her do her thing, and then we'll have the cops talk to her after we land.
6: Ma'am, you shouldn't have done that.
3: Yeah, it doesn't really bother me. Let me see what other people were saying. Does it bother anybody else?
6: I'm looking at the chat. No, it doesn't bother anybody.
3: There's a woman. This lady was at a public beach, and she's just strumming her downstairs guitar. Look at that, Nart.
4: Damn.
3: See, again, I would just think, whatever. She's at the beach. There's, like, tons of people around. Looks like she's at a resort.
6: Yeah.
3: She's just having fun. This guy says, only arrest her if she was ugly.
6: Okay, see, that's probably what would happen, yeah.
3: Americans can't dare to start a Twitter war with men versus women touching themselves in public.
6: Mm.
3: Disgusting. Who has the video, though? That's what this one
6: Who has the
3: said.
6: Video, though?
3: This guy said, great, I had just gotten done being addicted to porn. And now, thanks, TMZ, I'm watching porn again.
6: I'm back.
3: Yeah, that's what he said. I'm back, baby.
6: I finally kicked the habit.
3: And then TMZ posted a video of the woman doing it.
6: Oh, God.
3: Anyone got the video asking for friends?
6: Asking for friends.
3: This guy said, oh, thank you.
6: Mm.
3: I live in Texas, and they don't let us look at porn. Thank you, TMZ.
6: They try not to.
3: A picture is needed to determine if this is gross or awesome. This guy goes, man, I thought that was classless behavior, but then I forgot Spirit Airlines did shut down.
6: Yeah.
3: So where's a girl to go?
6: Okay, all right.
3: this guy says...
6: He's like, why is she on this plane? But yeah, then you remember, oh, yeah, that's right.
3: This dude said, grow up. This happens on Greyhound all the time. This happens on Greyhound all the time.
6: Oh, man. Greyhound has to be an experience.
3: This woman, she goes, that's why I always wear a muumuu to fly, because nobody knows.
6: Okay. Damn, girl. Yeah, you're being a hoe.
3: Yeah.
6: Love to see it.
3: Let's see here. My opinion is based solely on how hot this woman is. If she is not attractive, arrest her immediately.
6: Okay.

0: Is that fair?
1: I gotta. If I was the pilot, I probably would have been back there and be like, "Hey, ma'am, do you need some?" I would have given her my wings. You know how they give the wings out?
0: Yeah.
1: Right. Give her a water bottle.
0: Uh-huh.
1: Yeah. You need some food or something?
0: I gotcha.
1: On a plane, some things should really stay private, especially when there are other passengers around. Then this person, right? They have the throw up face. Then everybody else said, "Shut up." I told this person to shut up. Shut we don't up. Know how hot she was.
0: Shut up!
1: So funny that people will find it a crime if this woman was ugly.
0: Yeah.
1: Then it'll be a major crime and everybody will have a problem with it.
0: Mm-hmm.
1: These are the signs that your husband is cheating. According, this lady is a professional. This is what she does. She's a psychotherapist. And these are the 10 signs that your husband might be cheating and what you need to do to spot them. So, does your man come right home and run right into the bathroom? They call it the bathroom dash. If he heads straight to the bathroom or shower without greeting you when he arrives, he could be keen to settle his guilty conscience and compose himself before facing you and washing off the evidence.
0: That's right. God forbid he takes a shower when he gets home.
2: If he rushes to the shower,
1: he might have to take a dump.
0: There's
1: some
0: God.
1: Poor guy that just had to take a dump, and now his woman is accusing him of cheating.
0: If he takes a shower?
2: If you don't greet your wife when you get home, you're cheating.
0: Oh, if you
1: not
0: don't
1: if he's
0: greet
1: prairie
0: your
1: dogging.
0: Wife?
2: No, you still greet her. You still be like, oh, hey, what's up? I gotta go.
0: You're just desperate. Shut
1: for
0: up.
1: A man that doesn't have a wife, you sure know everything.
0: He's desperate for one, though.
2: I mean, yeah.
0: This morning, we're riding up in the elevator, and he's like, do you think you could shoot your wife if she was a zombie? And I was like, I could shoot her if she was a human.
1: Hey, guys, do you think you could shoot your wife if she was a zombie?
0: Because he was like, I think I would lock her up and try to get her not to be a zombie.
2: Yeah.
1: Dude, but you're kind of weird. You'd probably tell her to bite you to become a zombie, too.
2: I think it'd be really hard if you really loved your wife.
1: I know. I'll put that on ice. I like the topic, Nard.
2: Yes.
1: That's the energy that I've been asking for 2.5 years, and thank you for finally bringing it. Let me run through these, and then we'll...
0: You're thanking him for that?
1: Yeah,
0: for that
1: I like it.
0: Dumbass question?
1: I think it's a great question.
0: Really?
1: I'm opening up phone lines real quick. 1-855-FU-BILLY. Oh. If your spouse was a zombie, could you shoot him? I think women could shoot their dude easily.
0: Yeah.
1: No problem.
0: Mm-hmm.
1: But I don't know if a guy could shoot his mama or his wife.
0: I'm shooting all them bitches.
2: No, I think if it's like really this coming at you, but I think you'd hesitate.
1: So you just lie.
0: You would hesitate.
1: If you had a woman that you loved.
2: Yeah.
1: You would just lock her in a closet and hope they'd come up with a cure.
2: Yeah.
0: Mm.
1: I'm leaning with Nard. I think I would just want to lock her up and hope that they get a cure.
0: Oh, yeah. Don't worry, baby. Cure's coming.
1: Here's another sign that your man might be cheating. Suddenly mad for manscaping. So this guy's manscaping his ass off, right? Shaving all his stuff.
0: Yeah.
1: Switching up your sex life. Be alert for a diminished desire to have sex or excuses to duck out of getting it on. Because men will run out of bullets. Women may turn the heat up to throw you off the scent, so they might act more sexual.
0: Mm.
1: Whereas a man,
0: he's going to act not sexual at all.
1: He's just going to be out of bullets.
0: Yeah.
1: Flaky about future plans. He stops trusting you, so he starts accusing you and starts worrying about what you're doing. He avoids eye contact. He gets a little awkward. Some men are great at lying and can pull off the complexity of living in a double life, while others... not very good at it.
0: Sappy Pappy said, that's how I knew my ex was cheating. He manscaped.
1: Yeah. And here's another one. If he used to not be so keen to help out with things like walk the dog, and all of a sudden he's like, no, I'll walk the dog.
0: Yeah.
1: Because that gives him time to go out there and communicate with the woman that he's talking to.
0: Mm.
1: So he's walking the dog, but he's using that for a sinister reason. Overprotective of his phone. So those are some of the things.
0: Right.
1: Man, that dog walking one is great. Never even thought of that. He's like, no, honey, I'll go wash the car. Don't worry. Mm-hmm. Any excuse where he can be alone with his phone. But then it sounds like he's helping you out.
0: Yeah, it does.
1: Go to me go to Andy. Yes, Andy. No.

0: asked a great question. If your wife got bit by a zombie and she was a zombie, would you have the heart to shoot her?
1: No, but I do have a plan.
0: All right, what's your plan?
1: We've already discussed this, my wife and I. It's Andy and Mandy, by the way.
2: Okay.
1: So I told her if she ever turns into a zombie, I'm going to chain her up in the house and take out all of her teeth. And then...
0: get a mouth hug?
1: Yeah, but like zombie hungry mouth hug, you know what I'm saying?
3: He's just pervert.
0: Yeah. He's just thinking like a dude. He's like, wait a second. God. Them zombies, they're pretty eager.
1: Hungry, dude. Never ending hunger, dude.
0: Yeah, never ending. Hilarious. Thank you. Let's go to Big Mexican Wiener. Go ahead. What do you got, buddy? If your woman turned into a zombie, are you shooting her?
4: No, not right away. I'd put a muzzle on her and clap them cheeks. It'd be kind of like being with a woman, like being with somebody off their meds. You know, it's gonna be some wild not right there. All right,
3: you. These are your people, Narf.
0: Chicken Joe. Obviously, you're hearing some of the answers. The first one was, the question is, if your woman was a zombie, would you have the heart to shoot her? And the first two callers turned it sexual
2: immediately.
5: That's hilarious, Bark Box. So, yeah, I'm sorry. I'm with Derek. I'm blasting their face right off. Clean off. I'm not dealing with any of that.
2: No, for sure.
5: Hell no.
0: So, but you, are
2: don't
0: you
2: even
0: in,
2: think about it.
0: Are you in love, though?
2: Yep.
6: Well, he's a swinger. There's no
5: I'm
6: way.
5: Not.
2: Oh,
5: I'm not
2: the swinger can't be in love?
6: I don't think so.
5: Yeah, I could definitely be in love. I've been in love before. Like,
0: are you upset that Nard accused you as a swinger? That you somehow can't love a woman?
6: I thought you can't give her all your heart.
5: Bitch, you don't know a damn thing. Like, who are you? That. Like, you're single. You're single out here searching for love.
6: Right.
5: I've got a handful of girls that, like, I talk to.
6: I'm not saying you're not having sex. I'm not saying you can't pull it. I'm just saying, like, does that person truly have all your heart?
2: Chicken Joe, if you have a problem with Nard, you can find him today at the Freeman Coliseum.
6: What's that?
5: Oh, yeah.
0: That's right. Nard's man is here.
2: Yeah.
0: That's
2: Nard
0: my man.
2: Will be at a rally.
6: What?
0: Yeah, Nard is always.
7: And my man. Thank you to my man. And my man. Thank you to my man.
0: All right.
7: And my man. Thank you to my man.
0: All right, Emilio, you have a wife that has big, giant boobs.
2: Oh, man.
8: Oh, yeah.
0: Now, imagine those big-ass zombie boobs.
2: I couldn't do that. Yeah, I wouldn't shoot that.
8: Yeah. No, I couldn't shoot it, man. I'll be like, the first call, everything goes, man. Nothing's off limits. I'll be all bricked up on that.
0: So you would lock her up, tie her all up and everything.
8: Oh, yeah, and my camera will still be on and everything.
2: And
8: I'll be like,
2: real. And my camera will still be on?
0: These guys. Emilio, so I mean, that would still be your wife, and as long as she initiated it,
8: she's gonna initiate it, you know that, but you know, because you know, she's a zombie, she's gonna come at me,
0: right?
8: Crazy.
0: She's gonna want that,
2: no doubt.
0: Let's go to Braden. Yes, Braden, if your woman was a zombie, would you have the heart to shoot her?
9: These answers are crazy, but. Honestly, it depends. It depends on what kind of zombie we're dealing with. Are we talking about World War Z?
0: They
2: are different.
0: Doesn't it also depend on how good a wife she was to you?
9: Yeah, that does matter.
0: I think that's going to matter the most. It's like, she was kind of rude to me anyways.
2: Mm-hmm.
9: Yeah, honestly, it depends on that zombie type, man. They're just walking around, no energy. Yeah, take it out. But if there's energy like these other guys are saying, they're eager, keep them for a little bit.
0: Okay, so all these guys just turned it perverted.
2: Yeah, they did. Immediately.
0: That they have like a zombie fetish.
2: They do. Like, I didn't know so many guys were.
10: Happy birthday to you. Happy birthday to you. Happy birthday.
11: In the U.S., 1 in 5 children with cancer will not survive. But there is hope because of you. Help give them more birthdays.

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Politicians talk the talk about protecting our kids. 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
7: 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Harris Dickinson and Marissa Abella are reading it to you on Audible. 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His coldness sends a shiver up your spine. Your heart aches. Your ears burn. You yearn for Elizabeth and Mr. Darcy to profess their undying love for one another. You can't bear it any longer. Well, maybe a chapter longer. Performance is so good, you'll give love a second chance. Audible. Stories that speak to you.

0: 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Back to the Billy Madison Show.
1: I just reminded myself, we got a holiday photo coming up. November 14th. It's a free event. I'll get you the details. I think it's on a Saturday from 4 to 6.

0: 6. It's a free holiday photo, just like we did last year. We had over 1,000 people show up. I'd love to see that again. I'm not going to dress up like a sexy zombie for the Halloween. But for our holiday photo, I will be dressing up possibly as Harry Potter. But I wore glasses last year.
1: That's cool.
0: I don't know, maybe I'll have to do that again.
1: That's a look.
0: What I like is I don't have to buy the outfit because I already have the cosplay outfit.
1: Oh, badass.
0: Yeah. So I don't have to buy it.
1: Yep.
0: You know, because I'm a dork. I'm a nerd. So it's pretty awesome.
1: Yeah, it is.
0: Yep. Pretty damn awesome. Oh, let me see here. What else do I got? You know, just put it in your calendar. Yes, mm-hmm. It will be a place where you can eat, and it'll be a place where you can get drinks and stuff like that. It's for the whole family. Bring the whole family. Bring babies. People brought their pets last year. I believe it's going to be at the same place that we did it last year.
1: Oh, cool.
0: 4 to 6. I just want to get confirmation. So whenever Creepy Chris gets here, then I'll ask him. And then okay. He can give you with his...
1: Creepy Chris.
0: I don't know if Derek's going to go as Hermione. I don't think so.
1: Creepy Chris.
0: I think Chris was going to be one of those little elf creatures that are from Harry Potter.
1: I thought he was going to be Dobby.
0: Dobby, yeah. Maybe he could be Dobby. Nard, have you decided? You really should be Dumbledore. Just because it's got dumb in his name.
2: I'm cool with it.
1: I
2: don't know any of the characters, but yeah.
0: Well, I know, but you don't know anything.
1: About anything.
2: Well, I definitely don't know any characters on this one.
0: That's fine. You don't have to. We'll get you the outfit. So this woman offered a man a free pass. I don't know why couples would do this, but she's like, hey, you know what? Why don't we do this? I'm going to give you a free pass.
1: Oh, wow. How nice of her.
0: He's like, really? You want me to have a free pass? Yeah, so you can go out there and you can clap the cheeks of somebody else. I know how men are. They need Nunu. It'll revitalize our relationship. I'm a progressive woman. It's not going to hurt my feelings.
1: Wow.
0: Then they get down and she's like, so who would you like to choose? He's like, and it's like, anybody? So, well, yeah, you know, whatever. Choose somebody. He's like, all right, you got that hot friend.
1: Oh.
0: So he wanted to hump her hot friend. And she said it almost destroyed their marriage. It destroyed that friendship. She didn't want to have that friend around her husband anymore.
1: Dang.
0: Yeah.
1: Dang it.
0: Without skipping a beat, he mentioned her hot friend. Let me take calls real quick if there's men out there. We did this at a BMS Live. Does your wife have any hot friends? Just call in and let me know which of your wives' friends that you would like to hump. If you know, just in a fairy tale land, you could. And she was down. Which one would you? Or you could call in and be like, nah, all my wife's friends are ugly. You can say that too.
1: You could.
0: Think about that, Nard. When you had a wife, did she have any hot friends? You're like, man, I sure would.
2: She only had one kind of cute, but she was definitely married.
0: No, I understand that, Nard, but that's never stopped you. What I'm saying is, but that's the hot friend that you would have in a magical land. Nard, again, where are we going?
2: Magical land.
0: We're going to a magical land, all right, where you could.
2: Yeah, no, I definitely would.
0: All right, so you would have.
2: Yeah.
0: Now, what made her so attractive as I wait for calls?
2: Just her stories of her past sex life. Like, she would always just, like, tell us all the time. She would love giving mouth hugs.
0: Okay, she was a married woman.
2: Yeah.
0: And then when she would come over to your guys' house, she would talk about all her past sex and how she loves to give mouth hugs.
2: All the time. All the time. It was even more when she got drunk.
0: So then
1: did you just start going to town right there on yourself?
0: What are you doing when she's telling you these stories?
1: He's like that girl on the airplane.
0: Do you pull up a pillow and then you get out your recorder? What do you do?
2: No, I just sit there because I always am. I'm with my...
0: Do you wonder why she's saying those things in front of you?
2: She just felt comfortable because she was there with her friends.
0: With the girls. She was there with the girls is probably what she thought.
1: You don't think she wanted you, Nark?
2: I don't think she did. No.
1: I mean, she's talking kind of crazy in front of you.
0: You know what's going to be really sad?
1: That's not a bad sign.
0: If no dudes call in, that's a bad sign. A lot of people are saying that nobody has friends after the age of 35.
1: Yeah.
0: And then this other guy, he goes, well, nobody's hot after the age of 35.
1: Damn.

0: thought that was rude. There's
1: Damn, a lot of women are working hard.
0: Yeah, a lot of women are just reaching their peak at that age.
1: Well, no, they're reaching the end for sure.
0: What do they say now? That women in their 30s and 40s and even 50s are at their most beautiful. That's what the internet
1: Nobody says that.
0: Yes, yeah, they do, Derek. Yes, they do. They sure do. I could probably find you the article. Let's see here. This person says, Fight Milk says, lies. Bill is hot and old. Sir, I am not hot. There was a photo that was just taken of me, and I was out somewhere.
2: Yeah.
0: And I'm telling you, I didn't really get to get into it, but my hair looked like a grandmother.
1: You look fine.
0: I need to get the. I need to shave my beard.
1: Oh yeah.
0: And I gotta get a haircut because I looked like a grandma. I was like, oh my gosh.
2: Well, grandmas don't have beards.
0: Well, you couldn't really see my beard. For whatever reason, the lighting was so terrible. The lighting was so bad you couldn't even see I had facial hair. And then I had this sweater on that I thought I looked handsome in, but then it looked like a grandma sweater, like I would have a couple Werther's in my pocket, right? And it's like, yeah. Oh, your grandkids, I want to have a Werther's.
1: Well, you do have those cardigans or whatever.
0: I do. I thought I looked snazzy, too.
1: Mm-hmm.
0: But I looked like an idiot. I hate that when you go out and you think you look good, mm-hmm. and then you're like, damn, I look like an idiot. Looks so stupid.
1: Yeah.
0: Did you see the story about the Florida woman that opened fire at the tow yard?
1: Nope. But, I mean, I don't get it. I don't get how you could, open fire like that. But, man, getting your car towed does suck.
0: A trip to retrieve a towed vehicle ended in gunfire, a school lockout.
1: Mm-hmm.
0: Nuts. Man, yeah, women just doing crimes nowadays.
1: I once got my car towed while at a station event with my side chick. That was an adventure.
0: Oh, okay. Tell me about that.
1: I had to get my side chick home and get my car back and then get back home myself. That was a bitch.
0: I would imagine.
1: That was a pain in the ass.
0: You're trying to hide the fact that you have a side chick.
1: Yeah.
0: And then you have this inconvenience.
1: And I don't even want to be at this stupid work event.
0: Right, so you didn't even want to be at the work event. You're forced to be there. Then your car gets towed.
1: My car gets towed because they don't have parking for us.
0: So you can't call your actual wife to come get you because you have your side chick there. So did you have to wait until your side chick got a ride?
1: No.
0: What'd you do?
1: She went with me.
0: She went with
1: Ubered.
0: Oh, you guys Ubered.
1: Yeah.
0: And then do you have to explain the Uber ride?
1: No.
0: No.
1: No, I didn't explain anything.
0: That's right.
1: I was just worried about it for nothing because my ex-wife didn't even ask a question.
0: So you were getting all upset, worried.
1: I was a little bit, yeah. Because it was one of my first, times out with the side chick.
0: In public. While
1: she
0: married,
1: lived way
0: right?
1: out in the country, so I had to take her a long way home.
0: That's a long Uber ride.
1: That was going to tow yard first.
3: 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Just gross. 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
5: Jesse, I need you to rewind a bit.
4: Of course, Mr. Rubin, sir. 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
1: What's up? Welcome, Billy Madison Show. I guess it just kicked the song out. Is that what happens?
2: Yep.
1: We have the nicest equipment.
2: Top of the line.
1: Top of the line. That's right. It'd be, is that top of the line? Is that how you say it?
2: I think so.
3: I think that's probably how you say it.
1: Top of the line. Top shelf. Top shelf.
3: I don't know.
1: We have the best equipment. I wish the song had been kicked out. I wanted a really charged up song to get me going.
3: Yeah. Now this one was charged up too.
1: I know. Now I'm very disappointed. Let me see here. They had the keyword, at least what they're saying in the chat, because I can't see the keyword now, because that doesn't work either. The keyword is bank, is what they're saying. So I didn't have my song. I can't see the keyword.
3: Yeah.
1: I don't know what prizes we have today. So let me see. Maybe Chris gave me a whole sheet.
3: Where's creepy Chris?
1: It is bank. He did give it to me. It's just not behind this other piece of paper. So, and we do have Marilyn Manson tickets to give away today. So that's pretty cool.
3: I still like calling him creepy Chris.
1: Well, after the call yesterday, man, that poor guy. If you didn't hear how Chris gobbled L's yesterday, and he kept, imagine, it was insult after insult after insult.
3: Yeah,
1: this woman that called in, I listened back to it, and I was trying to work out because I was laughing so much.
3: Because it instantly just went south.
1: Went south, and Chris was all geared up, ready to roll.
3: That's what made it so funny.
1: Because the woman's like, hey, there was a guy that reminded me of you, Chris.
3: Mm-hmm. And Chris's like, hey.
1: Hey, what's up?
3: Hey.
1: She's like, he was so creepy.
3: Yeah. He was so bizarre.
1: And then it went worse. It kept getting worse and worse and worse.
2: Called me to my car.
3: He was so creepy.
1: Very funny yesterday. I want to give a shout out to our audience. You guys are the best. You guys really do make the show. It's so funny.
3: It was so funny. Chris walked right into that.
1: I have

0: this is what one woman says, and I guess a lot of other women chimed in, that something that a man wears turns them on. I don't want to give it away. I kind of want to give it away because I want to prepare you. I want to set up the phone calls. But they say that women are turned on by men's belts.
1: Okay. Belts matter.
0: Belts, because one, they like when the man's shirt is tucked in.
1: Yeah.
0: Two, they like the naughtiness that the belt symbolizes.
1: See, I told you, Nard.
0: Women love the belt.
1: Women love a tucked-in shirt.
0: They love a tucked-in shirt.
2: Not on fat guys.
0: No, they still do. It looks better.
1: It does.
2: It does? It
0: looks sloppy when your shirt's not tucked in.
1: Mm-hmm.
0: I had my shirt tucked into my sweatpants.
1: Yeah, that's a cool look.
0: And I thought I looked really good.
1: You did. I bet you did.
0: Let me see. I have a photo of that. I got to get to Dr. J real quick. What do you mean you got to see it?
2: Yeah, because in my head, it didn't look good.
0: Oh, yeah, that looks cool.
1: Shirt tucked into your sweatpants.
0: Derek. It's my crotch. Yeah, I apologize.
2: Yeah, you have a jacket on, though, right?
0: Yeah, but that's a good look. But I have. But you can't. It doesn't matter. You're not fashion. You're pissing me off already.
1: No, oh, my God. He's not. Look at him.
2: I'm just. What do you mean?
1: Look at him. He still wears graphic tees.
0: All right, let me get to Dr. J. What's up, Dr. J? How are you today?
3: What's up, team BMS?
0: How are you doing?
3: I'm good, man. I'm back. I had a little cold after Brazil.
0: No way. You got a little cold? Were you sick?
3: Yeah, man. I mean, when you're around, like, how many people are you, me, and Derek and Nard around, like, in a week? Not many. Maybe 10?
1: Six,
3: right.
1: Yeah.
3: But then you start flying, and you're around hundreds of people, right? In an airplane, in the lounges, in the airport, all that. So somebody laid a big one on me. So I'm better now.
0: Maybe you got sick.
1: Oh, man, is it that Russian plague?
0: No, I think it was in Brazil. I think maybe. You think it was just like seasonal depression because you left all those great butts back in Brazil?
3: I wish it was just depression, man. I mean, it got some stuff. When you start, I wish it was, but I rarely get depressed. Maybe if the Cowboys keep losing and our tickets keep going up,
1: dude,
3: I'll be more depressed.
1: Like, and you were down. Oh my God, I forget you were at that Ravens game where we just like are the dumbest team ever.
0: I feel the same way because Disney announced that they're raising their annual passes and bottles of water and Diet Coke are no longer a discount with your annual pass. So I know the feeling. Like, your Dallas Cowboys are my Disney. They keep raising the prices.
3: Yes.
0: Stressing me out.
3: Yeah.
0: All right, Dr. J.
1: Looks like you had great CISO in Brazil, though.
0: You look it up? It's a tummy tuck audio in there. I'm going to play this for tummy everybody because this woman was saying...
3: Okay.
0: I sent this to you, Doc, so you could see it after her lady part after a tummy tuck.
1: Okay.
0: Let me play this audio.
1: It's 2-1.
0: 2-1, the tummy tuck.
4: I just learned something new today. Apparently, when you get a tummy tuck, depending on how much tummy there is to tuck, you can end up peeing out the front. Are y'all following? It pulls and stretches.
0: She's saying that you pee like a man.
4: She said her... literally sits higher than the gusset in her underwear most times.
0: Is that true? So this woman said that a tummy tuck, it pulls it up so much that, you know how where women use the restroom down, you know, with their parts down there, different than boy parts, but it kind of turns into a boy part and it starts going forward. So women with a tummy tuck could use a urinal.
3: I don't think it's that bad, but yeah. So a lot of times I have to, like, in a consult, I have to be very aware of this, is that I can't just talk about the tummy, the flanks, the 360, the BBL, the breast, all that. I have to talk about what I'm doing down in that area. And they are so, they want me to talk about it so much that if I forget, they remind me. I think, is there anything else? And they're like, oh, what are you going to do for this area? And I'm like, oh, I'm going to rejuvenate. I'm going to pull it up, because a lot of women don't like that area anymore. It is actually, you know, gravity has taken toll, weight loss, weight gain cycles. And when you pull it up, you do sort of displace the urethra a little bit more upward. And then, I don't know about peeing like a guy, but I think that girl is a little bit more dramatic. But your stream direction can change. Yes.
0: Okay, that's such an interesting fact.
3: Interesting.
0: And now,
3: interesting.
0: So much like somebody's face, when you're pulling the skin up, does it make their downstairs look rejuvenated, like stretch back a little bit?

0: little more youthful, like a 20,
1: yeah.
0: 25-year-old woman?
1: Oh, yeah. Yeah. A couple things you do is they don't need all that skin. There's a lot more skin in the downstairs area that as you're pulling up, you cut away and make it nice and cuter and tinier. Does that make sense?
0: Yeah, that makes sense.
1: So, so people want that rejuvenated. And you know who asks a lot about that is guys. They'll have a FUPA after weight loss, weight gain cycles. And they're like, hey, what are you going to do down here? And I'm like, oh, yeah, we're going to make that look a little better. Because guys ask about it, too, a lot when I do tummy tucks. They're like, what are you going
0: to
1: do here?
0: All right, is that what you did to Nard? Does his downstairs look better?
1: I tried not to peek at it. We left his underwear on, I think, just for that purpose.
0: Oh,
1: I didn't
0: want
1: to.
0: Yeah, you didn't want to embarrass the guy. Was he
1: Yeah.
0: Well, the good. I mean, Nard wears a thong, so it's fine.
2: I don't wear a thong.
0: Oh, stop it.
2: Yeah,
0: stop it. We can pull the curtain back every once in a while, Nard, okay?
2: There's
0: it's
2: no,
0: all right. We don't have
2: yeah. No,
0: I get it. Yes, you're a studly man. You're all in shape and everything.
2: Mm-hmm.
0: You know, but you like to show it off with the thong, Nard.
2: There's no
0: especially,
2: thong.
0: He's been working out that ass. It's perfect for a thong.
1: Mm.
0: So you got some great specials. You know, it's Halloween, and it's boobies.
1: Boobie season, yeah. And I wanted to tell everybody, we have great specials, but I'm having people coming in and they want like the week before Thanksgiving, the week before December. I tell everybody, man, you should have kind of pushed on that earlier because that's the first ones that get taken. So if anybody out there wants surgery and they want it on those really high valued weeks, you got to come in today or you got to get a virtual or something quickly. Because those fill up first. So regardless of the $99 to $149 a month special with Finance Freddy, for approved buyers, but you got to get in. I mean, you got to get in and see. You can't like wait till November 10th and be like, oh, I want it a week from now.
0: Yes, Dr. J, they asked if you do layaway. Yes, he does. And also think about this, like turkey's so expensive now, you pretty much have to do a payment plan for turkey, right?
2: Yeah.
0: So, you know, you got
1: I mean,
0: it's so expensive. You may as well just get some boobs.
2: No, for sure.
1: For sure.
0: Get a nice rack, a nice set of jugs.
1: Oh, yeah.
0: What do you guys call them around the office? Is there a fun name that you guys call boobies around the office?
1: I mean, the girls here, now it's funny because when I start, you know, we start getting into like lots of doing breasts, they all want to change their breasts here in the office. The people that work here, they're like, you know, Dr. J, I've been watching, and maybe you could touch up mine. It's been about 8 years since you did them, and I'm like, oh, Lord, here we go. It's the silly season.
0: Yeah, I bet.
1: And people want, you know, gigantics, and they call them all kinds of things. Jugs, boobs,
0: jugs,
1: the T word.
0: Great name.
1: You know.
2: I love jugs.
0: Jugs is so good. Just
1: jugs. Yes.
0: All right, well, that's cool. No, John wants to know, does Dr. J do trade? No, I don't think he's doing trade.
2: Does he do trade?
0: He's not. Man, I'll tell you what,
2: I got a
0: 1998 tractor.
2: Well, mate, you never know.
0: Rebuild engine on that. I'd like to trade that for a set of nanas for my wife. I don't think he does tradio.
2: I don't think he does.
1: I did have a girl like 15 years ago. She asked me if I would trade a pig for surgery, and I'm like, no, I don't need a pig. So people have tried. It's okay.
0: You're not Doc Hollywood. I don't know if you ever saw that movie where he's in a small town.
1: Yeah, I did. I love that movie. Great movie.
0: He's in a small town. Yeah, she's like, well, Doc, I got this piggy, and I need to trade it for a couple of boobies.
1: Yeah, exactly.
0: No, he doesn't. No, people are saying, no barter? No, he doesn't.
2: No barter, I don't think.
0: What he does is he puts great racks on women.
2: Sure.
0: He makes them look and feel pretty.
2: Yep.
0: And he does all sorts of awesome stuff.
2: Nice.
1: Yeah. I have a lot of my patients coming back after 10 years now. They're like, you know I don't have to really get them redone, but I've been doing a lot of removal and replacements for people at their 10-year mark. Like the two I'm doing this morning, the only reason they came in is they thought, you know, time to upgrade or maybe go a little bigger, a little smaller. And it's been 10 years. So, and 10 years doesn't mean they're just going to start exploding in your body. That just means you run out of warranty. So you don't necessarily need to change them, but.
0: No, but they get a little antsy. They want to rebuild.

0: built engine, yeah. Right?
1: New car, you know, everybody wants a new car every once in a while, or they want a new outfit, same thing.
0: Well, and as you said, there's advancements in breast augmentation, so they have the Cadillac of boobs now, and the boobs that maybe you put in 10 years ago, what was big 10 years ago may be a little different now. There might be a new way to do it, a nice set or a different implant that you can get where it may give it a different look. Is that possible that you'll get a kind of a different look with a different implant if you switch them out?
1: Oh, I mean, implants 10 years ago aren't the ones that are around now. Like, they keep getting smaller in width and more projecting, and now they have Boost, which is a highly cohesive implant. So when you're lying down, you don't get so much rippling, and they're just marvelous. They're called Mentor Boost, and they are ridiculous. They are more cohesive. I wouldn't say they're a little harder. They just have more gel packed in there and a little bit more cross-link. And then, so when you're lying down or standing up, the rippling is less. And they're also the most projecting. So it's a great implant. It just costs a little bit more, but it is a great implant.
0: Now, if a woman is lying down on her back, maybe she's at the beach and her, you know, she's got her legs up. How does her, how will the implants sit? Will they kind of go to the side like natural boobs? Will they just rest high and look natural without moving? What happens?
1: So when you get implants, the first thing that happens is at the 6-week mark, they're swollen, they're pretty, they're way high up. You still love them. But over time, gravity does cause the implants to go down. And that's not something that plastic surgeons control. My favorite line in any of my consults is, we haven't made Velcro to the rib and Velcro to the implant yet. We haven't figured that out. Because then you could Velcro it right to the ribs and you're good. But unfortunately, implants do fall. And then they fall in sort of a natural position. Now, when people get revisions, we have to do things to create that same effect, which is the implant, you know, we make the pocket a little smaller to give that effect to get them back up again. But eventually they fall again. You can't just prevent gravity.
0: Right.
1: You just
0: okay. Can't. I like it.
1: So a lot of women, yeah. Yeah. So I have to like kind of tell people, they're like, is this guaranteed to stay up? I said, for how long? They're like, look, basically forever. I'm like, no, dude and dudette, you're not going to get that forever.
0: I mean, people age. Your skin loses elasticity. And
1: I mean, things happen.
0: All right, Dr. J. Well, it's
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0: 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All right, so... this woman, she says if you like somebody and you really, really like them, mm-hmm. It's early on the relationship, you should continue to date other people even if you really, really like that person you're talking to. We'll get to it next.

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0: This woman, she wants to play hamster with her man. This woman just wants to be cuddled. I also have some audio about this woman. She wants to be choked and have her hair pulled. I'm just like, I don't think I could do that. The whole choking thing. I'm too much of a weenie. Couldn't do that. I'm too pathetic. Too pathetic as a man to do that, to choke a woman.
1: Oh, really?
0: Yeah, I just couldn't do, I just could not do that. And I know women love that, but just to be choked out like that. I know that they love it. Like the hand, right? You always see it, and he's got a hand on her throat. Just looks so, I don't know, so evil. But women, maybe they like it. Maybe they like the evil. What do you think, Chris? Do they like the evil?
2: Of course they like the evil.
0: Now, not safe for DeJesus says Billy's too busy scissoring.
2: What?
0: That's just called lazy, where you just lay there. I think they call that lazy sex. It's usually what you get by the end of the day. You're all spent.
1: Mm-hmm.
0: Right? You get some melancholy wiener. That's all you get. You get a little, you know, few thrusts and that's it. And then it's over. Then the party's over. That's all you're going to get. Especially with this work schedule. It's brutal. Waking up. My wiener is much like my dog's. Because my dog's about 8 o'clock will tuck themselves into bed. Because they're like, all right, I don't care if you guys are not going to bed, but I'm going to bed.
1: Yeah, it's bedtime.
0: It's bedtime.
1: Yeah.
0: That's what my wiener does. Just tucks its self into my underwear, into my underpants.
1: Mm-hmm.
0: No, I don't care if you're not going to bed, I'm going to bed.
1: Yeah. I love when dogs do that.
0: It's so cute.
1: It is. They're just like, yo, this is bedtime.
0: This is bedtime. They look all stressed out if you're not in bed. It's like, uh-huh. Hey, I can't keep my eyes open. It's like, well, then go to bed. Yeah, but I gotta have you by me.
1: Yeah.
0: My dogs have to have their humans.
1: Adorable.
0: They ask these women if you would rather have a rich and small man, mm-hmm. right? Or I guess a small and, yeah, rich and small man or big and poor man. What would you choose? That's a tough one.
1: But women are you talking about small in the pants?
0: Yeah, in the pants.
1: Oh, God, you got to go rich.
0: Rich and small or big and poor?
1: Nobody's choosing big and poor.
3: No, they're not.
0: Well, let's play the audio later on the program. There's this unattractive woman. She was bitching about her husband using the wrong bags to put sandwiches in. I want to play this audio. She's very unattractive, and she's like, there's a sandwich bag.
1: Yeah.
0: Right here. And I asked him, why'd you use a gallon sandwich bag to put the sandwich in for the kids? When there's a perfectly good sandwich bag. And then she goes into the pantry like, look, there's a sandwich bag. It's right there. How does he not do it? And then, if you look all over to the right, there's more sandwich bags. So why did he pick the gallon one? And the whole time I'm watching this, I'm like, why did he pick you? Out of all the women on earth, just be happy that it was. I was being so mean because I'm like, just be happy that you're married because you're hideous.
1: Yeah.
0: Just be glad that there's some guy that's buying you a sandwich bag. And he doesn't require you to wear that on your head when you're at the house. Have you seen the video of the woman that has this crazy good body, but her face is hideous and she always wears a bag on her head?
1: No.
0: You know, she's got this boyfriend and stuff, and she loves wearing the bag on her head.
1: Does she?
0: Because she'll just show her body, and then it'll go up to her face, and her face is like, And then the boyfriend's like, here's the bag. And he puts the bag over her head. She loves it. It's got eyeballs cut out and everything. She can breathe. She's got a mouth cut out. You haven't seen those videos?
1: I haven't. No, I have not.
0: She's got, like, an insane body.
1: Mm-hmm.
0: If you didn't see her face, you'd be like, that's a crazy natural body this woman has.
1: Yeah, I probably wouldn't even care about her face.
0: Well, you know how today's society is.
1: Yeah, you got to have just beauty everywhere.
0: Beauty everywhere. There was a man in our chat that said, Billy's had too much work done. He doesn't, you know, he likes natural look. I guess for his men, the men that he dates, he likes the men to look more natural, and I've had too much work done. I really haven't had any work done. That's you know, I can move my face. I haven't had anything done. But except I get these lasers done, I guess, so I can have nice, smooth skin. But I'll let you know if I get work done. I'll probably have to. I'm going to have to get my face stretched back at some point when I get super old to continue to do this because, unfortunately, I'm probably going to have to do this till I'm in my 70s.
1: Yeah, and you guys are very critical.
0: Yeah, you guys are hypercritical.

0: And this, I'm sorry, I don't know if you know, but I am happily married man to a woman. So I'm not your type anyway. But he was very, he's like, you know what? I like my men natural.
1: Yeah.
0: Without all that work done.
1: Mm-hmm.
0: So funny. Yeah, I'm not opposed to getting work done if I have to. If it keeps me youthful to be able to do this job, hell yeah, I'm going to do it.
1: Right,
0: we got bills to pay, bitches. We got bills to pay.
1: I agree.
0: A lot of men can't wait to escape their relationship, according to this woman. This is a woman saying that there are tons of dudes out there that are just waiting to escape. So I want to hear from the fellas later on today that want to escape their marriages. They're just miserable.
1: Hmm.
0: I played this audio yesterday.
2: What percentage of women in a three-month-old relationship, from date number one all the way till day 90, what percentage of women are with another man in that time period? Yep. You guessed it. And nope, it wasn't 5%. It was 100%.
0: What?
2: That's a crazy study. 500 participants, literally 100%. I thought it was trolling. I just kept reading the study, and I was like, huh.
0: So they asked 500 women, had you, as you started a new relationship, 90 days with a new guy, had you also been with any other men? And out of the 500 women, 100% said yes.
1: Damn.
0: But I'm going to play this piece of audio.
1: Damn.
0: And I think it'll make sense now.
3: If you are seeing somebody and you really, really, really like them and it's really, really, really early on, keep dating other people. Date other people, because here's the thing. At the beginning of a relationship, your brain cannot distinguish between really, really liking someone and being like, oh my gosh, this is my husband, versus you're just excited that this is somebody new and this is exciting and your brain is getting
0: jumped. Well, since we're all just giving out dumb stuff, fellas, when you get married, make sure that you still date other women on the side. Because it's just your brain. You're just excited right. for the marriage and yeah. everything. And it's going to go downhill. She's eventually not going to like you anyways, and she's probably going to divorce you.
1: Mm-hmm.
0: So you may as well date other women and have a plan. That sounds pretty
1: it's
0: dumb.
1: Not bad advice.
0: I mean, it's pretty horrible advice.
1: Oh,
0: but it feels
1: that's what
0: like
1: I meant.
0: The same advice this woman is giving.
3: Yeah. Mean, and you're just like pumped. You can't tell the difference. So keep going on dates. I promise you, it will lead to such a better relationship if you keep going on dates, because then you're actually dating the person because you picked the person rather than just being like, oh yeah, this is like fun and exciting. And then all of a sudden, 3 months later, you're in a relationship. And then the dopamine wears off and it's like, what have I done?
0: So, because I thought, well, that study about the 90 days mm-hmm. that women had slept with somebody else during that 90 days of a new relationship, I was like, oh, that's hogwash. That they just went, you know, I don't know, to the bop house and asked them. Right?
1: To the bop house. The bop house.
0: 500 women all yeah. said yes. And then I saw this
1: crazy
0: piece of,
1: they all said yes.
0: But this piece of audio backs it up with it this woman saying,
3: if you are seeing somebody and you really, really, really like them and it's really, really, really early on, keep dating other people.
0: That's the advice. That's the propaganda that they're throwing out there.
1: Terrible.
0: Yeah, it feels terrible. But maybe that's norm. Nard, you're out there. You're in the trenches.
4: Oh, God, it's the worst.
0: Why is it so bad?
5: Just because hookers.
4: No, I'm not getting hookers. No, I'm getting girls that have a lot of rosters.
0: Yeah.
4: And they don't want to put all of their eggs in one basket.
1: I mean, what?
6: Maybe you should get hookers.
1: Just don't know, like, who's going to, like, nice girl's going to go after Nard.
0: All right, but do men... If a man really likes one woman, does he cut off?
1: You.
0: Does he cut off all other women? Derek loves you.
5: How could you say that?
1: I just know what you're gonna get.
4: Okay.
0: All right, Chris.
7: Yeah.
0: If you were really, really into a woman, yeah. would you even want to spend time with other women?
7: No, I want to work on that.
0: That's what I'm you saying. Know? I don't think men feel the same way that these women are feeling.
7: No, not at all.
0: You want to put all? You want to put all? Yours in one basket.
7: Mm-hmm.
4: That's what they want you to do, so you don't have anything to fall back on.
1: It's a trick. It's yeah. a trap.
4: Yeah.
7: It's a trap.
0: Yes. Regina.
8: Yes.
0: Okay. I don't think men would do this, but women do. Could you explain this to us? Maybe we're just idiots.

0: definitely idiots.
1: Well, I just don't, you know, quite understand why guys have a problem with this, because I do think that that's exactly how they operate, you know?
2: Ma'am, I have a problem with people staring at my food when I'm at a restaurant and they walk by and they're looking at it. I have a major, major problem with that. I don't
0: even... gives them the ick.
2: Yeah, it makes me upset. So...
1: well, okay, but I just don't get why you're upset, or not you personally, why overall men get upset when you're just starting to date someone. And you guys brought up 90 days. I heard you say, you know, the 90 days, because I know that's a, like, 90-day rule or whatever. But if it's a new relationship, I don't understand why y'all get upset if women are still seeing and hooking up with somebody else. I mean...
2: imagine, because... you know, oh, think about this. If you go and you get a car, right?
0: Yeah.
2: And you're like, I like this car.
0: Yeah. Yeah.
2: And you went out and you didn't know someone else is also driving that car. You'd be a little upset, right? If you pick this car and you want to have this car, it's your car. And, you know, people don't keep their car forever, but they, you know, first 90 days is pretty fun. Wouldn't you be a little upset if somebody was sneaking around, just driving your car around? You had no idea. You go in there, and then the seat doesn't feel right. It's like, wait a second. Why is there so much room?
0: Yeah.
2: Why don't my feet reach the pedals?
1: That's what test drives are for. But I just don't get why men get so upset about that.
2: You know why? Because we don't want to test drive women. We want to love them. That's why.
0: Sure.
1: Every man's... oh, okay. I hear you. But why would you cut off what I have with someone else? It's not serious. It's just physical over the first 90 days with someone when I don't even know if that's going to work out or not. I don't think that women should be upset about it, you know, because a lot of times men are still dating. You know, they're like testing out the waters. So if women aren't upset in the first couple months, I don't understand why it's so offensive that for guys that I have a situationship, you know, that's just physical while I'm getting to know you. I don't get why that's so offensive.
2: So you don't think it's a big deal that a man is spending money taking you out on dates to get to know you, and then when he's not with you, you're out having relations with another guy?
1: But he's still getting to know me. He's showing me why I should
2: date. But while he's paying for dinners and spending money to get to know you and going on dates, why do you think that a man would be okay with, well, she's sleeping with this other guy, isn't taking you out on dates and buying you stuff. He's getting sex from you. You don't think that a guy would have a problem with that?
3: Nope, because that's what he signed up for, is what she would say.
1: Exactly. It's in the first 90 days anyway, so it's still very new. I'm not saying that this should happen the entire relationship, you know, because I heard you mention marriage earlier. Like, that's not, if you're married, that's completely different. But if it's in the first 90 days, it's still very new, you know? And why would a guy not want, you know, why would he not want me to be transparent about that? You know, I would let him know that it's still new. I'm still weighing my options. I'm still getting to know him. Why is that so offensive? And you guys just want us to immediately be exclusive.
2: Well, hold on. My buddy just sent me, our buddy just sent me this. He goes, maybe not a car, but underwear. Imagine, you know, like someone using your new underwear that you have.
0: Yeah.
1: Well, I mean.
2: Oh, hold on. Let's see. Maybe we're all off base and this is just the modern era of dating. Aaron, is this how it is out there? Hey, Ron. Ron. Aaron, are you there, buddy?
3: Give me a girl.
4: Yes, sir. Yeah, I'm here.
2: No, he had us on Bluetooth. You know how they put us on mute or whatever because they're listening to the program? Go ahead.
4: Oh, man. My wife's car, it just throws it on Bluetooth and then starts messing with the microphone there. But, yeah, as a counter to that argument, I experienced the same thing with my now wife back in 2019 when we met. I completely agree that, like, I would feel like the norm thing, at least the normal thing, would be that guys we cut off. If we feel like a good thing with a relationship, the first thing I did was, okay, well, now I can delete those dating apps and do all that thing. And get the roster going.
5: Get the roster going.
4: Dating other people. But the issue is like, she didn't let me know.

0: she talked to me like, oh, you know, we're an exclusive thing. That's how she advertised it to me. And that wasn't the case. And I had to find that out for myself, you know, digging around. So, like, you know, I'm not going to do that. So,
1: golly, what did you confront her when she was seeing other dudes?
0: Yeah, and I didn't even figure that out until I did my own digging. She was talking about, oh, we're exclusive and we're in a relationship, et cetera, et cetera. But then, oh, come to find out, she's actually dating other dudes. And she's still talking to her ex-boyfriend.
1: Can I ask? I want to ask a question. And this, you may not want to answer this, but why did you marry her if that's the behavior that she showed you early on in a relationship?
0: Well, it took a long time, and it took me cutting her off. I cut her off and did my own thing, and it took her coming back around. It was my leaving and not, I guess, facilitating that behavior that, you know, every other guy was like, oh, you know, I'm just going to deal with that. I wasn't going to deal with it, so I didn't.
1: Did you cut her off? Did you stop talking to her?
0: Yeah, I cut her off, stopped talking to her. I unadded her on social media and everything. And that actually pissed her off. And she started getting angry and doing a bunch of crazy stuff. And then I distanced myself even more.
1: So did she try to reconnect with you?
0: Yes, she did. And at first, I didn't let it happen. But
1: Okay, did she use her prowess in certain parts to get you to, you know what I mean? You know how they can be very cunning?
0: Yeah, so it was about 4 years down the road after I cut her off that she'd come back to me and she'd been like, yeah, that one guy that, you know, it was a situation where he was, the last straw was, oh.
1: Oh, dang, I didn't mean to cut him off.
2: Damn it.
0: Right, out of gate, best friend. And then 4 years later, she's like, yeah, he's not that great a guy.
1: Yeah, well, that's... Well, let me go to this next call. Appreciate it, buddy. Well, thank you for clearing that up. Amber?
3: Yes.
1: What's up, buddy? You had a comment? Go ahead. You're on the air. We're live. Live on the air with Amber.
3: Hey, how's it going? So, I just wanted to comment that it just hit me when that girl was talking that I was that 90-day trial. I had been talking to somebody, going on dates, doing the business, getting hugs, special hugs. And then, like, 2.5-3 months later, I was, like, told, hey, I'm talking to somebody. It's a little serious, so
1: wait,
3: we can't.
1: Wait a second. So you were mouth-hugging this man?
3: Yeah.
1: And he was also seeing another woman, then he cut it off with you because he wanted to be exclusive with the other woman because it was getting serious?
3: Yes.
4: Oh, damn. Oh, her mouth hugs must not have been
3: good.
1: Okay, Nard, why do you gotta say it like that?
3: No, but that's not the worst part.
1: Oh, what's the worst part?
3: Thank you, Nard, but that's not the worst part. The worst part is it didn't work out with them, and instantly, the day it didn't work out, he's like, hey, can I take you to dinner?
1: Oh.
3: I want to hang out. I miss the way you made me feel.
1: Please.
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0: Mr. Rubin, sir, what a day.
1: What happened, Jesse?
0: It all started when we got a call here at Cole Air from Mrs. Quigley.
1: What was wrong?
0: AC blowing hot.
1: Is Mrs. Quigley part of our Cool Air Comfort Club family?
0: She is. So I had to get over there as quick as I could.
1: Naturally.
0: Turns out it wasn't just Mrs. Quigley who was suffering in the heat.
1: Really?
0: Oh no. Mrs. Quigley also has a dog, three cats, a brand new kitten, some kind of reptile. He seemed fine, actually.
1: Wait.
0: There was also a hamster, a few goldfish. I'm not 100% sure, but I think there might have been a hedgehog.
1: But Jesse...
0: Plus a guinea pig, a pet rock from the 70s, five parakeets.
1: Jesse, hold on.
0: And they were all stuck in this terrible heat until I could get into the attic and get the AC working again. Another win for Cole Air.
2: Call Cole Air because we can.
1: Jesse, I need you to rewind a bit.

0: a radical feminist, and said God is non-binary.
1: Defending trans Texans is something we have to do every day.
0: But it gets worse. James Tallarico voted to allow biological men access to women's bathrooms in schools and for biological boys to play in girls' sports, saying some things are more important than fair competition in sports.
1: Defending trans Texans is something we have to do every day.
0: Radical liberal James Tallarico, for they, them, not you. 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
1: Wild story. Women are turned on by belts. I know they like the books, and we heard about Dracula. They like Dracula. Daddy Dracula. They like that. But a man's belt.
2: I'm just going to tell you, if your buddy is at least a dad bod or better, and you have this great belt, and you

0: wear it with a pair of jeans with no shirt. That right there is a woman's version of lingerie.
1: Really? I had no idea. So if you have a decent body and you have a pair of pants with a belt on with no shirt, it turns a woman on.
2: Yeah.
1: I had no idea that a man's belt got a woman going. Starts getting their ovaries clapping.
0: Second thing that men do that turn women on is every and anything having to do with your belt. Look, guys, your belt's not just there for function. It's not just there to hold your pants up. It's also not just about making sure your outfit looks together.
1: I have to wear a belt. Otherwise, I'll show my butt quack.
2: Yeah.
1: So I have to have a belt.
0: Complete. If you do it right, your belt can be a full-on experience for your woman.
1: Wow. You see, you can have a full-on experience. Your belt, I had no idea.
2: I didn't know it was that important.
1: Yeah, women like it.
2: Mm-hmm.
1: Because you could tie up their hands or something with it.
2: I knew it was important, but...
1: I have seen some women like the belt around their neck, and that seems crazy to me.
2: Jesus.
1: I know.
0: Can we just talk about the sound of hearing the belt buckle unclick? You know, when we were a kid.
1: Really? So just a man undoing his belt buckle.
2: That is.
1: Turns a woman on? I had no idea the power of the belt.
2: Now you know.
1: In the buckle, they hear the buckle sound. I imagine tonight when I take my belt off, my woman better run to me when she hears the belt.
3: Did he just undo his belt?
2: Right.
1: You know how, because if I have cat treats or whatever, cat food, the cat flies to the bowl.
2: Oh, immediately.
1: So that's the need to fly to my belt like that.
2: My little baby does that when she hears the bag of cookies.
1: Right, starts going crazy. Whoa. What is that?
2: Those are cookies.
1: I didn't know that is what the belt does.
0: When you were hearing that sound, you know there was trouble. But when you're an adult, especially when you're a woman, that sound means something entirely different. And when it's done one-handed, making it look smooth and effortless, boy, oh my gosh.
1: You gotta practice with your belt tonight.
2: Mm.
4: How old is this lady, like 80?
1: I'm not sure, but she says I have to practice with one hand.
2: Like 80?
1: Hold on, Chris. I gotta practice with my belt tonight, taking it off with one hand, because women get turned off if you need two hands to do it. Then it doesn't look as cool. You gotta do it in a cool way.
2: Mm.
1: And then I would imagine that you can spank their buttocks with the belt, and they like that also.
2: Yeah, I'd imagine.
1: A lot of use. You could put around their neck, and they kind of like that a little bit, mm-hmm. and then spank their butt with it, tie their hands up with it. And just the sound of a belt buckle has them running like a cat to the bowl when they hear cat food.
2: Yeah.
1: I've never experienced that, but maybe there's women out there that are like, yes, a man's belt.
2: Love it.
1: So hot. And she went on to say that a man with his pants, right, and the belt with no shirt, that is a man's lingerie.
2: Uh-huh.
1: I've often thought that I should probably dress sexier when I'm at home.
2: That's...
1: Right? I'm sure a lot of men have those thoughts. Like, I should really
2: dress... should dress sexier?
1: Yeah, because I dress like a buffoon, an idiot. Got my socks pulled up. I got these ginormous shorts. I got a shirt that's XXL that's kind of hanging off my neck.
2: Gotcha.
1: Right, I should dress sexier, but I don't. It's just not comfortable.
2: I hear you.
1: So maybe that's what I need to do. Yeah, maybe I just need to walk around the house with just pants and a belt with no shirt.
2: Okay.
1: Then go to the fridge and then flex as I get my Diet Coke.
2: Mm-hmm.
1: Kind of look back. You know, you bend over, show your ass a little bit, bend over and look back. Women will like that.
2: I'm sure.
1: I didn't know the power of the belt. Wait, so hold on, Chris. Are you watching a video of a man taking a belt off?
4: She played a video in her video of this dude.
1: Yeah.
4: Took his belt off with one hand, and I didn't even see how he did it. It was badass.
1: Does it look smooth?
4: It was smooth.
2: Wow. Damn.
4: Well, maybe she's on a song.
2: That sucks.
1: Chris, you need to practice this tonight. Let me see that video. I want to know. I got to know what I got to do. Let me see this instructional video on how to take. Look at Nard's over there peeking. Nard, do you have a belt on now?
4: So watch this dude. Look at that.
1: Look how smooth this man is. Derek's going to show everybody.
4: You can't even see it.
2: Trash.
1: Nard, are you watching it or what? All right. Are you going to say anything today there,
2: no,
1: bud?
2: No. He just watches it.
4: Did you see it, Nard?
2: Yeah, silence.
5: Oh, my God.
1: Well, are you getting turned on?
5: No, look, I wasn't.
4: Look at
2: you getting bricked up, boy.
5: Okay. Yeah, smooth.
4: That is smooth.
1: Yeah, women like that with the belt.
2: Oh, do they?
1: There's another thing that women tend to like, and we've talked about this a few years ago. It's now making a comeback. This is where the man, if you have a sunroof, where the man lays over the sunroof and pretends to be, well, I guess, and then the woman inside the car pretends to be a hamster.
2: Okay.
1: So the man lays over the sunroof, and then she does the hamster. Look at that. That guy was smooth. Go that back to this smooth. Guy that took his belt off. Wow. And you got to use the other hand to kind of move. That. Wow. That is a good move. And then all the look at the eyeballs on the lady that is looking at this fella that took his belt off. And all these other. That is. It's. And so this one woman, she's like, that's great for when I'm a brat.
4: Yeah.
1: They like that.
2: Wow.
1: Like, I'm going to act like a brat tonight. Get him to tell. Get daddy to take his belt off.
2: What a creep.
1: You know, it's not as hot, ladies, when you guys take out your hair extensions, your eyelashes.
4: Even if you do it with one hand.
2: Yeah.
1: She's like, look, I took my hair extensions out with one hand, took my eyelashes out with one hand, took my makeup off with one hand, took my Wonder Bra off with one hand, took my butt pads off with one hand.
2: Yo, here's the hamster lady.
1: All right, listen to this.
6: I want to... So bad, I'm gonna tell mommy and Lee on the roof. I'm gonna open and play hamster.
2: Wow.
6: What's up?
1: What's up? Yeah, that was a.
2: That's pretty funny though.
1: That's a move that is.
2: Look at her.
1: Probably about 5 years old. A hamster move. So, it's something you can do that in the garage. You know, a lot of couples are doing that in the garage where the man would lay over.
2: It's funny the way she.
1: Yes. She leans her head back and then does the.
2: I think everybody can, you know, you can imagine a hamster getting a drink of water.
1: Yes, she's doing that to her man.
2: Mm-hmm.
1: This woman loves.
2: But you got you. It's important. You have to have a sunroof.
1: Well, yeah.
2: Like that's key there.
1: You do. You have to have a sturdy car too.
2: That as well. Yeah, yeah. You don't. Yeah. You know, I got a lot of damage there.
1: Piece of audio. Is Nard correct?
7: I had a guy over just to cuddle.
1: So women invite men over just to cuddle.
7: Like I was like, hey, want to come over and only cuddle? And for some reason he agreed to this. I was like, you're getting nothing else. I just want to be held.
1: Really? So women will tell a guy, I just want you to come over and cuddle.
2: Mm-hmm.
1: But and then the man will show up and he just cuddles her. He gets nothing else and then he leaves.
2: Huh.
1: What a respectable man for doing that.
2: Sure.
1: Give her the cuddles. Nard, have you experienced this?
5: Yeah. I just called.
2: Yeah. Yeah.
5: Yeah. I want to come over and just cuddle.
8: In my Chevrolet.
2: Yeah.
8: When a woman says she just wants to cuddle, I get in my Chevrolet and I drive over there.
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1: I learned a fun fact about Guns N' Roses this past weekend. You guys care?
2: Yes.
3: Yeah.
1: Well, I didn't know this, but Guns N' Roses, they got signed by this guy. This guy went out and saw him, right? He said, we got to sign these guys immediately. They're going to be big like the Rolling Stones. They're going to be bigger than the Beatles. They're going to be huge. So they released this Appetite for Destruction. And he's like, this is going to sell 30, 40 million copies. This is going to be huge. Sold 200,000 copies like in the first 7 months or something. Bombed. Then they struggle. They're like, we got to get this on MTV. MTV agreed to play it one time at like 3 a.m.
3: Mm-hmm.
1: And I'm speeding the story up because it was like a 10-minute story.
3: Yeah.
1: So then MTV played it once. People went crazy for it. MTV added it, and that's how they became this global huge Guns N' Roses. All because of MTV.
3: Wow.
1: Had nothing to do with, you know, they had great songs. But nobody was listening. People didn't want to add it. They didn't want to listen to it.
3: Yeah.
1: Right? Wasn't until MTV played their video at like 3 a.m, 4 a.m, something like that. People lost their mind. They got tons of calls. They added it. It became the biggest one. And of course, you know, they were the biggest band in the world. And then they went on to sell like 30 or 40 million copies.
3: Wow.
1: So all that. But they thought, they were going to get cut.
3: Mm-hmm.
1: The guy was going to get fired that signed them. This is the same guy that like signed Metallica and signed Motley Crue and like discovered those guys.
3: Yeah.
1: He said, these guys are going to be huge. And eventually they did, but they didn't get there right away. So the moral of the story is don't give up on your dreams.
3: Oh, okay. That's sweet.
1: Because you never know.
3: Yeah.
1: Your dream isn't not going to happen. It's right. Just been delayed. So that's the moral
3: adorable.
1: Of the story. It is an adorable story. You're welcome for that.
3: I love this.
1: Oh, let's see here. Oh, yeah. Would you rather have a small and rich guy or a big and poor guy? I think that's up there. Let me see. And I also, let me get to some of the audio pieces that I didn't get to real quick.

0: today.
1: Small and Rich is 3-1.
0: 3-1. Okay, I'll play that for you, too. I also have this man. His friends are grossed out by what his girlfriend does in the bedroom. I need to get to that. 3-1.
1: Is small and Rich.
0: This is that OnlyFans bus.
2: Would you rather be with the guy who's really rich but has a little... or a guy who has no money but a really big... Who's nicer?
0: Oh, this lady. She's the same one. Chevrolet. Libra. Who's nicer?
2: So it depends on how nice they are?
3: Yeah.
2: Not about the size of it.
3: No, because if they're nice, then, like, I don't know. No one, I'll, like, it doesn't matter their size of it. As long as they're nice, then.
0: So... this woman with ginormous nanas says that it doesn't matter the size of the guy's wiener. It just, you need to be a nice guy.
1: Okay.
0: You need to treat the woman correctly.
3: Will feel good. No.
2: Does it matter how much money they have?
3: No. As long as they're nice.
2: Okay.
0: Yeah. As long as they're nice.
2: So in what ways, like?
0: She sounds like a Disney princess that does a bunch of dirty stuff.
1: Yes, she does.
2: Is the guy nice? Like, what do you mean when you say nice? Just, like, opens the door for you, or?
3: Yeah, they're just, like, sweet and, like, you know, they're, like, caring and all that stuff.
0: Yeah.
2: Okay.
0: Yeah. That's all you need. You just need to be nice. That's all you gotta have. You just gotta be nice. And then a woman with big, giant nanas like her, she's gonna love you. You don't need money or a big wiener. You just need to be nice.
1: That's it.
0: That's all. That's all you got. I think these were like some goth chicks or something like that, or juggalos, and they asked him about what gives him the ick.
4: What's the smallest thing a guy has done to give you the ick?
5: Chase a ping pong ball.
4: Ooh, that's a rough.
0: They hate that, and it does look stupid. Or if you're playing pickleball and you're trying to go chase the ball, right, and you look all dumb, you got the racket in your hand, and you're trying to chase the ball. And the ball's getting away from you, escaping you.
1: Yeah.
0: Or a piece of paper that's flying away.
5: Any man that does it, chasing a ping pong ball, I cannot after that. Honestly, or a beer pong ball.
4: Yeah, I get that.
5: Never.
4: Smallest thing a guy has done that's given you the ick.
6: Probably loud breathing while he's sleeping.
0: So if he breathes loud while he's sleeping, it's a big ick that turns women off.
4: Mm. Give me an example.
6: Like,
4: what is the smallest thing a guy has done that's given you the ick?
6: Probably just say our makeup looks cool and look us up and down at the same time.
4: You're not.
0: These are like goth juggalo girls that get the ick. Hmm. When he's like, your makeup looks cool, but he's looking at her body.
6: Looking at the makeup.
4: Your makeup looks so great right now.
6: I know, exactly.
4: They walk by and touch your waist. Sorry, excuse me.
0: Yeah, they don't like that. You should keep your hands to yourself. Men should probably permanently sit on their hands when in public.
1: That's just good advice.
0: Right. You should always just keep your hands in your pocket if you're a man in public.
1: True.
0: There was one that I didn't get to yesterday, Derek. Mm-hmm. And there's two of them, and maybe you can find it for me. It was, what gives you the ick in a man's house?
1: Okay.
0: And I re-listened to the audio. There's two. There's the one woman who gets the ick when there isn't other photos of other women. Like, she likes to see other women in his house. She likes to see, you know, the woman that he's married to or the woman that he's dating. She likes to see those photos.
1: Yeah.
0: So that her competitive nature comes out and she tries harder in bed. There's that one.
1: Okay.
0: But then there's another one of these OnlyFans bus girls that was talking about the things that give her the ick in a man's house.
1: Okay.
0: For instance, what do you think would give a woman the ick if they walked into Nard's house? Because he's the single guy of the show.
1: Yeah. I think how clean it is, like, that would worry
7: that's
1: her.
7: That's crazy, because I get clean. So many compliments about that.
1: Okay. Well, then, I don't
0: okay,
1: know.
0: Okay, what's this cage?
1: What ick do you get?
7: The only time I think I gave a girl an ick was, like, we were talking through text and stuff about how clean my house was. And I could pull up the pictures of how clean my house was really quick, and she's like, wow. You're almost treating your clean house as like D pics, and like, cause like they, you had them on like real Raid of Sin, and I was like, yeah, I did. Like, what's wrong with that? Like, she thought she'd have to wait a little bit for me to get them. I'm like, no, I got them for you. Here you go.
0: Were your haunted furniture pieces also in the photo?
7: Yeah, I think so.
0: Okay, I was just wondering. Yeah. And it gave the woman the ick. Did she ever talk to you again?
7: A few times after that, but I don't know. If

0: because of that. That's why she stopped. I'm assuming.
1: Now, was she fishing for a D pick? Because that's a crazy response.
2: That did sound kind of crazy.
1: Yeah, because for her to say, hey, that's like a D pick, it's like, how many D picks have you got?
0: Yeah.
1: And was she fishing for a D pick? She's like, I don't want to see how clean your house is. I want
2: to
1: see how clean.
2: She's getting those so quickly.
1: Clean
2: easily.
1: Your D is.
0: Maybe that was, I mean, now that I think of it, maybe that was her hint for me to send one.
1: Because this woman on Reddit, she goes, as a woman, when I'm asking for a D pick, I'm not asking because I think they're cute or I'm turned on by them. Much like I want to see if yours is clean.
2: Oh, okay.
1: So that's why she wants the photo, to see if it's clean or if it looks unkept or dirty. Because she said some just naturally look more dirty. Some look like future husbands. Some just look like, I think she said cooks at a diner or something like that. Yeah. Something rude. She was just saying that, you know, they have like food stains all over their outfit. It's just like some, I guess, are very, very hideous and very ugly.
2: Yeah, I bet they're not all pretty. I can see that.
1: And so she won't date a man unless his wiener's handsome.
2: Yeah, the only one I got is the bedroom red flag.
1: Yeah. Let me see. No, there's two of them. Let me see. Where is it at, Derek?
2: First one's 4-1.
1: 4-1. All right, here we go.
3: What are some red flags in a guy's bedroom? What are some red flags? Okay, so if he doesn't have, like, pictures of another girl.
1: That was that one. There's another one in there.
2: There's one right below it.
1: Yeah, this has got to be it.
3: What is a red flag in a guy's bedroom? So this might not be in his bedroom, but for me, like, when I'm going over to a man's house or apartment or whatever it is, the biggest red flag is when they have one of those, like, 3-in-1 or 5-in-1, like, shampoo, conditioner, body washes.
4: Oh my gosh, the worst.
1: Those. All right. I wanted to play this because a lot of guys, they're like, hey, it makes sense to get like 5-in-1, 3-in-1 showers.
2: Of course.
1: You're not cluttering up your bathroom a bunch of stuff. It's like, all right, it washes my hair, conditions my hair, washes my body. It does everything.
2: Right.
1: So it makes sense. Mm-hmm. Just know, though, when a woman sees that, she is completely turned off.
0: Yeah, because it's laziness.
1: It's not. It's convenience for the guy.
0: That's what they think it is.
1: I know. Yeah. It's not that they think it's lazy, Narc.
3: Like, as a grown man, how are we still using that? Like, I definitely will not see a guy that doesn't have, like, good shower products. Like, if you don't have, like, a bar of soap, body...
1: So she says she will not hump a guy who doesn't have good shower products.
2: All right.
1: And that makes sense, because if she were to let you clap her cheeks, she's going to probably need to get in the shower and clean herself off. She doesn't want to use the 3-in-1 dude situation that you got there.
2: That's
1: she
2: true.
1: She doesn't want to have to bring her own products there.
2: But then if you had, like, products for her, she would be like, ugh.
5: Yeah, she'd get the ick from that.
2: Yeah.
3: Wash, shampoo, conditioner.
1: Well, she might get the ick from that, or
2: she might be like, damn, this guy has sex.
1: I'm going to have to.
2: So I'm going to have unprotected sex with him as well.
1: Because a 3-in-1 shower says you never get booty. Having essential products, and you can have bar of soap, and like she said,
3: like separate aftershave, whatever it may be in your shower, I don't want it. Like, if you just got that one bottle of like the 5-in-1, that's it. I'm out.
4: Because how are you using the same thing you shampoo your hair with to like clean your?
3: Yeah, and like wash.
1: So yeah, I'm using the same thing for my hair that I use for my ass.
2: I mean, it works the
1: it
2: same.
1: It works.
2: Yeah.
3: Like, you expect me to put, let you me, like, nah,
4: All the people.
1: Hey, your hair smells like your ass.
2: Yeah. Exactly, right? Well, does your ass smell good?
5: Yeah,
1: well, or your ass smells like your hair.
4: Clean 5-in-1 are going to.
1: Those never smell good.
2: What does?
1: The 5-in-1 with the 4,000 chemicals that do everything, those never smell good.
4: Be in the comments like crazy.
3: Nah, you're gonna have to invest in something better than that, because I'm not.
1: I mean, she's saying she's not bleeping a bleep if you're using the 5-in-1.
2: I'll just use a bar of soap.
5: Me too.
2: Well, just for everything, even my hair.
0: What?
5: Yep.
1: Fight Milk says
2: I'm not putting. Oh, I don't have no. If I have shampoo, I have shampoo, but I'm not worried about it. Soap does the same exact thing.
0: Doesn't it dry out your hair?
2: I don't care.
0: Okay.
2: What do I care?
5: Doesn't it dry out your hair?
2: Aren't you gonna have crunchy hair? Doesn't it like dry out your hair? Yeah,
0: it,

0: Yeah, wouldn't that be crunchy?
1: What about your curls,
2: Derek?
1: Oh my god! Oh my god! How are you supposed to bend over and take a big one after that?
0: Okay. What? How does that lead to that? How does that lead to that?
3: People in the chat are saying washing your hair with a bar of soap is crazy.
0: Okay.
3: What are you, in medieval times?
4: I do it, but I have very
5: little
4: hair.
5: Oh, I better go get my Progina. Oh, I'm a bitch.
3: Yeah.
5: Like, whatever.
3: That's what the people are saying.
5: Yeah, I don't give up what the people are saying. The people can suck my...
3: Yes, your toes is what Derek was pointing
5: at.
3: He was pointing at...
5: I don't care about any of these people. F these people. Wow. All of them.
3: Listen to this. This woman...
4: He stares at the chat when he's...
3: I know.
5: Yeah.
4: He stares right at the chat.
5: Yeah.
0: He's looking at everywhere their souls.
3: So, get this. This woman claims that if she didn't go through a hoe phase, you know how they really, they're like, hey, you got to have a hoe phase. You got to get that out. You got to do that. Mm-hmm. She says if she didn't have a hoe phase, she wouldn't be funny.
5: Okay.
6: I know that I was like an evil, raging whore during all of my teenage formative years, but like, I would not be nearly as funny or even a quarter as sexy if I hadn't. It was completely necessary for the plot line.
3: For the plot. She had to do it for the plot because she would not have her sense of humor if she hadn't gone through the hoe phase. Because apparently a hoe phase will give you a sense of humor.
5: Yeah.
3: Now you gotta watch out. No, I don't think we can be together. Why? You're too funny and witty.
5: It's good.
3: You've been with too many guys.
5: That is an impressive spin.
3: Now that's a red flag.
5: Oh, red flag.
3: Why'd you dump her? Well, she was so funny. Well,
5: I mean,
3: why
5: she
3: is that
5: had
3: bad?
5: A hoe phase.
3: Well, that means she had a hoe phase, because the only way that a woman can be funny is if they have a hoe phase. I heard it on the Billy Madison show as this woman explained it.
5: Mm-hmm.
3: That's how women get funny, is a hoe phase.
5: Okay.
3: I want a woman that lacks personality.
5: I mean, I could see how that would make them funny.
3: I like my women bland. Means that she hasn't been ran through.
5: Oh, I don't know.
3: I don't think all women that have a hoe phase, they automatically just get a sense of humor.
5: No, they definitely don't.
3: But
5: some of them have a hoe phase and have no personality.
3: But
5: which is crazy.
3: A lot of the female comedians will all talk about their hoe phase.
5: They definitely do.
3: So that's tricky.
5: I think that just goes more to like most women just have a hoe phase. I mean, there's some that don't. Don't get me wrong, but I would say probably 60-70% of women.
3: A lot of guys like the women that have a no phase. Where they say no a lot to men.
5: But yeah, some but guys that, also, that goes back on you. They're going to say no to you.
3: Some guys do love the hoe phase.
5: Sure.
3: A lot of men can't wait to escape their relationship. Is that true? We'll get to it next.

In the U.S., 1 in 5 children with cancer will not survive. But there is hope because of you. 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

0: Got something to say? Chime in on the Texas Hammer Hotline. 1-855-FU-BILLY. Back to the Billy Madison Show.
1: Oh, yeah.
2: Did you see the huge fight? These guys are from Tulsa, Oklahoma.
1: They are.
2: They're known as Hanson.
1: Yep.
2: And I sent Derek this crazy video of the Tulsa State Fair and a huge fight they had.
3: What?
1: Yeah, it was like a big gang fight.
2: Huge gang fight at the Tulsa State Fair.
1: Yeah.
2: Look at Nard. He's finally awake.
1: Nard.

0: is the thing is though, like these, I mean, these always happen at the Tulsa State Fair. I think they happen at most state fairs.
1: I remember I went to see Weird Al Yankovic, which was the lead singer of Hanson. That was a big moment in my life.
0: Oh, I do remember that. I do remember that.
1: That was kind of a big deal.
0: I remember that because it was like you didn't go out much, and it was like this time, yeah, you went to go, you were like, I'm going to Weird Al.
1: Yeah, with the guy from Hanson.
0: Yeah. And then, yeah, with the guy from Hanson. That was so funny.
1: So.
0: Yeah, the funny part, Daniel went to go see Weird Al, dumbass Daniel. He's sometimes on the show. He went to go see Weird Al like 3 days ago. I was like, you're in 2026? You go to see Weird Al Yankovic? All right.
1: I sent him. Okay.
0: Apparently it's packed, though.
1: Oh, yeah. People love Weird Al.
0: People love Weird Al.
1: Well, I sent this article to Daniel yesterday that actually going to a concert alone is a top tier human experience.
0: Daniel loves it. He does not care.
1: Well, this is what he said.
0: He said,
1: because I sent him this article because he goes to concerts alone and sometimes feels bad, and I wanted him to feel better about himself. And if there's anybody listening that you're
2: Fred
1: like,
2: goes by himself.
1: I would like to go to a concert.
0: A lot of people do.
1: Who's Fred?
2: Our old producer.
1: Oh, he does? He goes to concerts by himself?
2: I see it on Facebook, yeah.
0: I just don't think he posts who he's with.
2: No, he.
1: I think you're an idiot, Nard.
2: No, go back.
0: Yeah, that
2: and
0: dude's
2: look.
0: Always got bitches.
2: No, he complained last time. That
0: you developed a bit of a speech impediment.
1: Let me read
2: I'm just
1: Daniel's
2: telling you he went
1: response.
2: By himself last time.
1: Let me read Daniel's response.
0: Okay.
1: Okay,
0: please.
1: Let me see. I need the appropriate music for this.
0: He's sad
1: him.
0: Boy.
1: Sometimes it is. Sometimes it isn't. I've gone alone and had a blast. What? I've also gone alone, left early, because it made me sad seeing people have someone to share the memories with. So, I've had to leave early. Yes.
0: Because it made him sad.
1: It made him sad. Going to the concert alone and then seeing people share special moments together.
0: Oh my God, nobody shares special moments.
1: And they're taking the photos together and they're sharing kisses.
0: Yeah.
1: So I had to remove myself from that environment because it was making me super sad.
0: I believe him.
1: Very
0: I believe him just because I saw him at Creed, which was like a year or two ago, whatever.
1: Yes, Derek, take me higher.
0: And he went with a buddy. I was up in a suite, not to flex it on, but I'm up in a suite, right? And I find Daniel, because Daniel's really easy to spot in the crowd. He's there with a buddy. They both have their arms around each other the entire show.
1: We were sharing this special moment.
0: Singing every single song, word for word.
1: I was so sure that it out.
0: And you,
3: I bet he was.
0: And he, you know what, he just did, when they went on sale last week or whatever, Metallica.
3: Yeah.
0: He dropped $1,200. On 4 tickets. You know who he's taking? He's taking him, his ex, and her kids.
1: Yes, because I don't want to be alone. I want to share the experience.
0: Bro, that dude's going to run through
1: special.
0: All that money that he got.
1: That is correct.
0: He's going to run through all of it.
1: I already have, Derek.
0: Yeah.
1: I did affirm.
0: He's just like, he's the biggest cuck you've ever seen
1: I'll
0: in your life.
1: Get him now and pay later.
0: I took my kid to go see Ghost like last year or something like that. He went too. Who does he take? His ex-girlfriend's kid.
3: Oh, gosh. God.
0: And those tickets, we were in the pit. Like, those tickets are not cheap. They're not cheap.
1: Well, anyways, if you're somebody that wanted to go to a concert alone, there's a great article out there where it says it can be a very satisfying experience.
0: Dude, it's like... Some people are talking about how they're like, they dropped over $1,000 on Metallica tickets too, but guess what? They're taking their family. Yeah, that's a reasonable. I get that. I get that. You take your family. I get that. You don't usually take a family that rejected you.
1: Yeah, you don't take somebody that doesn't want to be there with you. Usually don't take somebody that's just using you for the ticket.
0: I don't even blame her because. If you're being offered that, right, by somebody else who just, they want to be around you so bad that they'll buy you and your whole family tickets, good-ass tickets, to go see a show that everybody wants to go see, I'd do it too. I wish my mom had a guy like that back in the day. I I would

0: pray that my mom had a guy like Daniel, who she dumps, says, get out of my house. You're fat and gross. But he still comes around every time a concert's in town to buy him tickets and take them.
1: Right.
0: I wish. That would be amazing. If a guy that my mom kicked out would then come back around and be like, hey, what's up, man? You wanna go see whatever it was? Yeah, thanks. Thanks, mom's friend that she doesn't have sex with or see ever
1: or
0: outside
1: about,
0: of concert
1: or
0: venues.
1: Good.
0: Like, come on. God, I wanted to beat him up on the golf course, but that won't help at all.
1: No, he's smitten.
0: He cannot help himself.
2: Nope.
0: He said it too. He's like, I can't help it. I'm like, why are you doing that? Why do you
1: it.
0: Do that?
1: He loves the humiliation.
0: Jadis.
1: All right, listen to this. This woman has a theory.
3: I know for a fact that there are a lot of men in relationships right now that they cannot wait to leave.
1: Really? So there are men out there that can't wait to escape the current relationship that they're in.
3: And it's because they're in survival mode. Oh, well, why not leave the relationship if you're not happy or whatever? Because this is their best option right now. They're in survival mode. They don't want to go back home to mommy or whatever it might be, whatever. Like, they are surviving. Women do it too.
1: I mean, that's so... Okay, I want to take calls from guys. Are there any of our dudes that are listening where you can't wait to escape your marriage? You can't wait to get out? You're in escape mode. You want to be out of that marriage. You're pretty much checked out, but you're just stuck. Maybe there's kids, mortgage, whatever it is, dog you like. You don't want to split up the dog. Whatever it is, but you really want to escape. What do you think the percentage is of men that are currently in marriages or relationships
0: that if they could escape
1: and it wouldn't hurt them too bad financially and it wouldn't disrupt their friend group and it wouldn't disrupt their living... How many would leave?
0: Probably zero.
1: How many? Panda says 90%.
0: Ain't no way, not 90%.
1: Necro says all of them.
0: No way.
1: Catman says
0: none of the guys want to leave.
1: Catman says me. This Duke the dog says gone. He's already gone.
4: No, he's not.
0: I don't think any of them want to leave.
2: Very small percentage.
0: They all want it to work out.
2: Yeah.
1: This guy says no. He would not. This guy, Panda, says he's already, he just left right now after hearing that.
0: I'm
1: more
0: only
1: than
0: married
1: half.
0: For tax purposes.
1: Men don't leave. That's according to Dead Kitty.
2: It's true. Men don't leave.
0: Men don't leave. Dead Kitty knows men.
1: Billy, them are the dudes that drive really slow during rush hour. Probably. Those are the guys that don't care if they get home. They like to have the excuse that they're in rush hour. It's like, oh, there
0: drive as fast as you want. You ain't going nowhere.
2: Yeah, who drives fast in rush
0: hour? We're all stuck. I love those guys that are going around like, switching lanes. It's like, you're going nowhere, pal. You're going absolutely. We're all stuck. You idiot.
1: This person says slow drivers have no reason to be alive. That seems a little extreme.
2: Yeah.
1: Let me go to Bennett and your call's 1-855-FU-BILLY with our Texas Hammer Hotline. Go ahead. You're on the air, Mr. Bennett.
5: Oh, hey, yeah. This is Bennett here.
1: Hi, Bennett.
0: Hi, Bennett.
1: Nard, you going to say hi? You're going to be a douche.
0: Hey, Bennett.
1: Okay.
5: I got to be real. You guys hit a button today. That's all I think about all the time is just being with somebody else. I mean.
1: So you have a woman.
5: I do. And I'll be real with you. If I see another woman in a movie that has a good personality and is beautiful, I wish I could find a woman like that. You know, these women in these movies that are just in love with their men, I dream about it all the time, just leaving my woman, escaping my marriage. You know, and I'm sorry, you guys, you really friggin' triggered me today, man, because this past weekend I saw a movie on TV and there was this woman and she was so nice. And like, I didn't realize it, but he didn't notice her at first, the guy in the movie, and then of course at the end they get together, blah blah blah, and she was like the perfect woman. But the other woman is a bitch the whole time.
0: Yeah.
5: And that woman reminded me of my wife.
1: So you're saying that the woman that was mean in the movie reminded you of your wife because your wife is a bitch.
5: Yes.
1: And the other woman had a good heart and a caring woman, and you wanted to be with that woman.
5: Exactly. Exactly. This other woman
1: that,
5: was.
1: That

0: to be a sign. You start watching romantic movies like that, you really want out. Ladies, if you want to know if your man hates you, does he love romantic movies? It probably means that he thinks that you're the bitch in that movie. Because there's always a bitch in a romantic movie. Yeah.
1: Well, that was it. I thought it'd be so awesome to find a woman like that to get me away from this bitch of a wife that I have. I hate her. Oh, my God. She's just so freaking mean to me. The sex is awful. It's terrible. I don't even want to do it with her. I'm so over her that I don't even know what to do with her. I don't have any attraction because she's such a bitch to me all the time, you know? Like that wife when you come home from work and she's already got a whole list of reasons she hates you.
2: Yeah. No, I was there before.
0: So is that a true statement that she's already got a whole list of reasons she's mad at you when you come home?
1: Yes. And I didn't even, like, start the day like that, you know? Like, none of her friends like me. Nobody wants to hang out with me because she's such a bitch. All my own friends are like, that's your life. You're screwed, man. You know that wife that complains about everything? Like, you don't even have a chance to think.
0: Yeah, no, you sound like you're going through it, buddy. We can help you.
1: Well, you guys
0: sure.
1: really triggered me. I'm sorry. I just had to tell you, you know?
0: Yeah, no, I hear it. He is very triggered. So you watch the romantic movie, you see the sweet woman with the good heart, the kind heart, and you see the man that's with the bitch, and you're like, why is that man with that bitch? Why doesn't he go get with this other woman that's got a sweetheart? And then at the end of the movie, they get together, and that's all you want. You dream about that.
1: Yeah, about leaving my wife and finding that woman. That woman that actually cares about me. You know, all these chick movies where women are watching them and they find themselves, like, from a man's perspective, that's just what they want. Oh, the woman to be nice to them. I feel like they're making the movie to make fun of me, because that's all I freaking dream about every day is escaping this marriage, filing for divorce, and I just hope she cheats on me. Honestly, I would be okay with it. You meet somebody.
0: God. Yeah, no, he's worked up, yes. Nard. He said he's triggered.
2: He is triggered.
0: So you wouldn't care if she cheated on you?
1: Oh, my God. I want out of this marriage so bad.
0: So you would welcome her cheating on you just to get out of it?
1: Make someone else miserable, for sure.
0: Yeah, I wonder if there's any other guys out there.
1: I would love
0: that.
1: I'm find that dude in that Hallmark movie that's not me.
0: I wonder how many men feel this way. Has any man ever watched a romantic movie and been like, oh, why can't I be with a girl like that?
3: Yeah.
0: You have?
2: You have, definitely.
0: All right, let me hear. What movie was it?
3: The Notebook.
0: Oh, the Notebook. So you the want notebook. A girl like that?
3: Yeah, like someone that's like madly in love with you.
0: Yeah. See, how often do you watch that movie?
3: All the time. Yeah, it's my go-to. That and Up. God.
0: Up? So you because of how much the couple loved each other. So you like the cartoon Up, the Pixar movie or whatever.
3: Yeah.
0: So you watch that and the Notebook.
3: I do. Those are my go-to.
0: Is it to manifest?
3: Yep, it is.
0: Well, Nard's on your side. He watches those girly movies.
4: Yeah, he does.
0: And when you watch The Notebook, Nard, do you imagine finding a woman that's that in love?
3: Yes,
0: That you can build a house with a white picket fence for?
3: Yeah, hell yes.
0: Nice. Let me see what Bobby has to say. Yes, Bobby.
5: Yes, I was calling him from that guy that was talking about how he wanted to leave his wife and hopefully she cheats and has an affair. Look, man, I was in that same boat for 17 years, and then she finally had an affair and cheated on me, and now we've been divorced for like a year and a half, going on 2 years now, and I'm telling you, man, the grass is greener on the other side. Go get that divorce. I'm telling you, dude.
0: So you're happier. So you finally got your wish, and that was for your wife to have an affair so you could finally get out of the marriage.
5: Dude, yes. He was just like that. She would bitch about everything, guys. I'm telling you, dude, everything. And I'm going to tell you one word of advice, the guys that they're single, no peace is worth your peace. I'm telling you.
0: Right. Okay. Wise words, Bobby. Very wise words to help out Bennett and Nard, by the way. Let's go to Slim. Slim, you're on the air.
6: What's up, man? So I went out of my marriage so bad, I invented a job that I don't have just so I don't have to be home most of the time.
0: So you have a fake job that your wife thinks you have so that you can go to your fake job just to escape your wife because you're so miserable with your wife. That's brilliant.
6: Yep. So when she thinks, apparently she thinks I work at some warehouse facility in like another city that's like, because we live in San Antonio, so I told her I work somewhere in New Braunfels. So.
0: Yeah, I gotcha. Now, can I ask what makes her such a bitch?
6: the term. She's

0: literally the she is literally the definition of it. Her face, her attitude, her body, her mind, everything.
1: All right, and now walk me through when you come home from work. What do you get? What's the face like? What's the body language like? And what are the words that you get?
0: RBF on 100, body on negative 10, attitude on 100, and no talking.
2: Yeah. All right.
1: And was she always like this?
0: No, it just it recently just started, like probably like the last year, because she allowed her son and his baby mama and their baby to move into our house, and they don't have jobs, so it stressed us out. Well, it stressed me out, because I'm not trying to support adults.
1: Right.
0: So she just turned into like a bitch.
1: Okay. Thank you, sir.
2: Wow.
1: Appreciate it. Bennett, a lot of men can relate to you. Let's go to Joe. Joe, are you having those same feelings? Mr. J.
3: Yeah, yeah, having the same problem as Bennett.
1: Okay.
3: I just wish either I would die or she would die, because it says till death do us part, right? So
1: this guy's like, I just wish I would die. What about her cheating on you so you could get out of it and then you could live?
3: Yeah, that'd be great. I mean, I welcome that, just like Bennett.
1: So you can't stand her so much that you're like, please just cheat on me.
3: Yeah.
1: Even
3: yeah.
1: worse, he's like, please, like, get in a car wreck.
4: He wants to get in a car wreck.
1: Wow.
2: Yeah, right. He's such as like, he's like, just one of us. Like, one of us.
1: Something bad's got to happen to one
2: yeah.
1: of us.
2: That's great.
1: Ryan, what's up, Ryan?
5: Bella.
1: What you got, buddy?
5: What up, Billy? Hey, man, to the dude that's talking about, and all these dudes, it sounds like, trying to, man, wishing he would die. Bro, listen, I left a marriage after 20 years, brother, and I found that woman from the movie, that nice woman, man. Just do it, bro. Just do it. Like some other guy said, it ain't worth your happiness. It's time to go, bro.
1: All right, time to go. These are wise words from all these miserable men.
2: Mm-hmm.
1: Some men have escaped. Let's go to Will. Yes, Will.
6: I had a similar situation. We hated each other, and I finally left, and I felt great, but then she called me crying and begging, and I ended up going back, but she's not the bitch she used to be.
1: Oh, she's a different woman now.
6: I'll bounce.
1: Yeah, she's a different woman. After you left, she's changed her tune.
6: Yes, sir.
1: She's made a tude adjustment.
6: Guys.
1: But what about the sex there, Will? Is the sex better now the second time around?
6: It is. 1,000%.
1: All right, what makes it better? Her enthusiasm or what? Does she get on that thing like any moment you could take it away?
6: Yes, sir. I think that's what it is. That she knows that I'm afraid to leave, and now it's whatever.
1: Okay, well, thank you. Good luck, Bennett. Good luck, all those guys. It triggered a lot of fellas.

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2: $1,000 in about 12 minutes. Marilyn Manson tickets. We got some stuff today. Texas Hammer Hotline, 1-855-FU-BILLY.
1: Please don't leave me this anymore.
2: There was a guy, he went to a woman's house, and I thought he might get some cheeks or at least get to know her, go on a few dates. They get back to her house, and he notices that there's a dog and it's not moving. Because he went up to go pet the dog. And he's like, hey, well, what's up with this dog? Wait a second, it's not moving. It was stuffed. She had a couple stuffed animals there, but they were actual animals that had been alive,
3: oh,
2: and she
3: God,
2: had them
3: no.
2: stuffed. And so he had asked the question, what did you see at someone's home that made you never want to visit them again? Sometimes one weird, gross, or uncomfortable moment is enough to make you want to get off their guest list. And it could be an action that they have. It doesn't even mean that there's something around their house. It's just something that happened in their home. Maybe a food that they served.

0: So what is it when you went to somebody's house, you're like, oh, I never want to go there again? This person said a skull. They had a human skull.
1: Mm-hmm.
0: And they're like, hey, why do you got that? What's with the skull?
2: Oh, I'm into skulls.
1: Uh-huh.
0: Okay. It's nice. Is that a real one?
2: Yeah. Intact.
0: Did you know the guy?
2: No.
0: Yeah, okay.
1: That would be scary.
0: That'd be super scary.
1: When I was a kid, I went to a buddy's house, and his mom made tacos, and she put ranch dressing on them, and I never wanted to go back.
3: Ooh, that sounds good.
1: It wasn't.
3: Really?
0: You got to trust Derek's taste buds.
3: No, buddy. I believe him.
1: Yep. Right.
3: It just
0: I don't know why
3: good.
0: You question Derek's taste buds.
3: Oh, I'm not questioning. I was just saying it sounds good.
1: Nard's like, Nard's not going to do that.
3: I'm going to try it because it sounds super delicious. Like, I was like, ooh.
1: I remember, though, being like, I never want to go back there again. Because like she should have left the option, like if I wanted to or not, but she just put them on all the tacos.
3: Like a little cup to dip it in.
1: Yeah, and I was just like, that ain't right.
3: Yeah.
1: That ain't right.
0: This dude went to a woman's house, and she had sex toys from the 1800s.
1: Damn. Oh, it's like art pieces or something?
0: Yes.
3: Oh, what's wrong with that?
0: Another man went to a woman's house, and she had, I guess, replicas of certain paintings where the whatever, I don't know, Egyptian times or whenever it was, the Roman times, whatever it was. But the men had these enormous penises in the photos, like these exaggerated penises.
1: At least we think they were.
0: And so he's going, what is that? You know, it was like cartoon because they would hand draw them.
1: Mm-hmm.
0: He's like, what is that? And she's like, oh, those are art pieces. Like, why they got such big giant weenies? Why do you have those?
1: Why do they have big giant weenies?
0: Let me see. No, look up art pieces that have big giant weenies, like old school. I mean, we're talking. They're not the originals. They're just replicas of it.
3: Okay.
0: You know, I guess prints of it, but it was big giant wieners.
1: Mm.
0: Let's see what else that people found. And if you found one, you can chime in 1-855-FU-BILLY, or you can just let us talk amongst ourselves if you want.
4: I was seeing tiny weenie art, like the statue guy.
0: Yeah, but that's that was like Roman times, right? Where they had the little tiny wieners.
4: Oh, was it cool back then to have a tiny one?
0: Well, I think having a big one was seen as like weird back then. But then some of these other art pieces that you'd see, you know, scratched on a wall or something in a cave. These guys have these ginormous wieners.
4: So back in the day, being fat with a small wiener was a good thing.
0: Well, no, they were super fit. If you think about those statues, they didn't really make statues out of fat people.
4: Oh,
0: and you can't see a Buddha's Buddha's wiener.
4: How fat meant you had money to eat.
0: This guy said he went to a girl's house and everything was going good. And she wanted to go sit outside to smoke some weed. But he looked around the yard and it smelled real bad because she had all this dog crap all over her backyard. Everywhere. She never cleaned it up.
1: Yeah.
0: And there were mushrooms growing everywhere in her backyard. And she's just out there just smoking the weed. And he's like, it smells like crap. I have a nasal issue.
1: Yeah.
0: Like, you got an eye issue? Because you can clean up them turds there, too.
4: You can see them.
1: It's kind of a boy job.
0: This dude said he went to this woman's house and she had, like, 14 snakes. And she liked the snake. She would like to, after they got done having sex, she pulled the snake out of the thing and let it slither on her naked body. He thought that was kind of weird and never went back to the woman's house. Would that freak you out?
1: That would probably freak me out.
0: Let's see here. This person said that grandma, she loved animals so much that she had a bunch of turkeys and different things inside the house. So the turkeys and chickens, there was a door so they could come in the house. And so as he's just sitting there, right?
1: Turkeys just come in the house?
0: Just coming in the house and making the turkey noise.
1: Oh, wow.
0: Having a turkey door. Because she would have snacks and stuff like that and feed the turkeys, and then they would gobble, gobble.
1: I mean, that's got to be pretty special, yeah. Because turkeys probably aren't just, like, regularly trying to go into houses.
0: This dude, he said he went to this woman's house. She wanted to move things into the bedroom. And on the side of the bed, there was a condom stuck to the wood.
1: Oh!
0: She clearly had not made her bed in a long time or looked. Or maybe she had

0: action the night before, but there was a condom stuck. Like,
1: what a hoe.
0: You ever see that where you throw a pickle on a wall, right, and it just sticks on the glass or whatever?
1: I saw it on Billy Madison, yeah.
0: Yeah, that's exactly it. Mm-hmm. Just stuck there.
1: Yeah, the pickle races.
0: This dude, he said he went to use the woman's restroom, and there were a bunch of antipsychotic drugs in there. So he wanted to get out there. So he left there. He didn't go back because she was on all these drugs.
1: Oh, it bothered me none.
0: This dude said that he went to a woman's house and there was cat turds everywhere, all over the house.
1: I don't understand how you have people over.
2: Oh, dude, that's the worst.
1: Like, how do you invite somebody over knowing you have turds all over your house?
0: This guy said, oh, I had a similar situation. There were a ton of stains on her carpet. And he's like, hey, what are all these stains? She goes, oh, the cat misses the litter box and it's hard to clean it off the carpet.
1: Oh, okay.
0: What's up, Dan?
1: That'd have to be an outside cat, then.
0: Dan, aren't you blind? How do you see things at people's houses?
2: You probably smell things.
3: Well, this was a friend of mine. She said that she went to this guy's house, and he had a fish tank with no fish in it.
0: Oh, yeah.
4: Oh, yeah.
3: So weird.
0: Creepy. That is weird, but Nard, okay. Nard says, and this is the romantic side of Nard, that he is not going to add a fish until he gets a woman.
2: Mm-hmm. So we can add both fishes together.
0: Yes, so then he can both have a fish. So he's terrible. Keeping, like, his heart. His heart is empty, and so is his fish tank.
2: Yeah, basically.
0: And his fish tank and his heart will not be full until he finds a woman. And he's waiting for that day that he can go to the pet store, the fish store, and go buy two little fish that can live in the fish tank.
2: Yeah, I think it'd be sweet.
0: I mean, that's pretty romantic, right? Imagine you're a woman, you go over to Nard's house. It's like, what's with the fish tank? And he's like, well, I'm waiting for that special woman.
1: Yeah. It'd be romantic if it was somebody other than Nard.
2: All right.
0: Sure. Yeah. To add two fish in there. But right now, my heart is empty like my fish tank.
1: And his brain.
0: In my brain. Thank you, Derek.
1: Yeah.
0: In my pants. I'm going to disappoint you with that as well. All right.
1: I got his fridge.
0: In my fridge. In my gas tank. Get in the zone.
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1: All right. $1,000. 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I forgot, Nard. You wanted to put the fishes in there, right?
2: I did.
1: And then that would make your relationship official?
2: Yeah, complete.
1: Get it?
3: No. Fish in official?
1: It'll make it official?
2: It would.
1: Official? Nice, fun joke. You're welcome for that.
2: I like it.
1: Show's free, buddy. Show is free. You didn't even have to pay for that joke.
3: I wouldn't anyways.
1: You got that for free. Nice little fun joke. Oh, let's see here. Oh, this is a good one. What is

0: something you've learned to live without because your partner doesn't provide it? So,
1: dinner.
0: Do you want to know what the two top answers are? And I'm curious. And let's have a quick poll to see what people are saying. The number one answer from men, when asked, what's something you've learned to live without because your partner doesn't provide it? Mouth hug was number one.
1: Wow.
0: Number one. Number one answer. So they asked women, what was the number one answer? What is something you've learned to live without because your partner doesn't provide it? Women said kisses. Because as men, you know, I mean, that's something you do early on in the relationship and you forget to kiss your woman. And they love kisses. We're all probably guilty of not kissing our woman enough.
1: Of course.
0: And so, and Green Goddess goes, special kisses or regular?
1: Regular.
0: I think it's regular kisses.
1: I think they would have called it something else.
0: They also said, though, that was on the list, was special kisses for a woman.
1: Yeah.
0: This woman said that when she got with her husband, she has learned to live without her husband taking her to Australia down under. So, real quick, 1-855-FU-BILLY. What is something you've learned to live without because your partner doesn't provide it?
1: Happiness.
0: Happiness. Okay, let's hear Derek's top five list.
1: Dinner.
0: Happiness.
1: That's pretty much intelligent conversation.
0: Intelligent conversation.
1: Yep.
0: Okay.
2: What would you call intelligent conversation? Sports?
1: Just like knowing about anything that's going on ever. Like the other day, I'm talking to my daughter on the phone. She's telling me about like her programming stuff. I have her on speaker, and we're talking, and she's going through all these like college stuff she's doing, right? And then as soon as I hang up with her, my chick's like, "Babe, I've been watching this girl eat a tomato through a straw for like 15 minutes," and I was like, "Oh my god,
0: right?
1: Like, get me out of here! Like, get me out of here!"
0: Yes. Well, your daughter's learning about computer programming and all sorts of crazy stuff, engineering.
1: Yeah, my chick's just over there. I've been watching this girl eat a tomato through a straw.
0: It can't be done. Honestly, you should give any woman that you're interested in dating, you should give her the tomato through a straw test.
1: Yeah, for sure.
0: Because, as you know, not all vacuums suck the same.
1: No, they don't.
0: Sometimes you'll run over a piece of dog food and it doesn't pick it up. And it's like, your sucker doesn't work.
2: And that's the worst.
1: I've learned to live without laundry.
0: Laundry?
1: Yep.
0: Another top one for women was foreplay. A plan, that's right.
1: Any kind of plan.
0: Foreplay was another one that women miss out on. Men, this man said, side chicks in our chat.
1: Yeah.
0: What's something you've learned to live without because your partner doesn't provide it? Side chicks is what he said.
1: The truth.
0: I got to be honest. As a guy, I don't think our list is going to be very big. Just mouth hug. I think it's going to be top five is mouth hug, number one. Number two, mouth hug. Number three, mouth hug. Number four, maybe some enthusiastic cheeks. And number five, mouth hug.
1: Right.
0: Anything else I think a guy can do for himself.
1: Yep.
0: That's the one thing that a man can't do for himself, that he can't replicate. If he wants dinner, he wants a home-cooked meal.
1: Better do it himself.
0: Just, I don't know, go to some mom-and-pop place. Go to Texas Roadhouse.
1: That's not a home-cooked meal.
0: To me, Texas Roadhouse is a home-cooked meal.
2: Oh, that's the best.
1: Not a home-cooked meal, yes. Dude. Like, that's not
0: it feels like
1: meal.
0: It.
2: 800% feels like it.
0: Well, then they fooled me. They have fooled me.
2: Yeah, I could eat that all day.
0: You get the grilled chicken with the potato and the corn, and then you have the veggies on the side.
2: Oh my god! Yes.
0: With a refreshing Diet Coke, it's like, damn.
1: Yep.
2: And the rolls.
0: Oh. Rolls, home cooked rolls, just like Mama made.
1: Yeah.
0: There's other places I'm sure, but I don't get out much.
1: I'm sure.
0: When I go to P.F. Chang's, it's like a home cooked meal.
1: Mm-hmm.
0: If Mama's making me Chinese food.
1: Yep.
0: Love it. I mean, when we would go to Hooters and they would get me the grilled cheese sandwich, Derek, it was like a home cooked meal.
2: What?
1: It's at Hooters.
0: What do you mean?
2: I don't think that's a home cooked meal.
1: Yep.
0: Yeah,
2: like
0: it is.
2: Daycare, no. Like home cooked meal.
0: To me, it is.

0: It's fine. It was fine.
1: Yeah.
0: They made it better than I did. If I were to try to make one at home.
1: Huh.
0: You know? But now, you know, this person says, if your Diet Coke, Billy, what is your problem with my Diet Coke? Then give me some. What can I have a problem with you about? That's not fair because I can't see you because you don't even have your real face on there and I don't know you. At least we're telling you our feelings and thoughts. So yep. You can have a reason to not like us, but I don't have a reason to not like you because I don't know you.
1: Mm-hmm.
0: So how about you give me some reasons that I am annoyed by you?
1: Amen.
0: So I can say F you to something. It's not fair. This is a one-sided deal.
1: I've learned to live without football snacks.
0: Oh, that's the worst.
1: Mm-hmm.
0: Do you think...
1: When we first got together, I was like, yo, there's a tradition where, like, the first game of the year, I like chili. I don't even care what the temperature is outside. It just is like football food to me. I was like, that's the one thing I want. And probably haven't had chili in like 5 years.
0: Oh.
1: Yep.
0: Isn't that sad?
1: It is sad what she's gotten herself into. You know what I mean? How terrible of a woman she's become.
0: That's awful. I do think if your woman doesn't suggest or at least want to go with you to go hunt down some some good football snacks, I don't think she likes you. If she's not concerned about what you're going to eat.
1: She doesn't like me. I don't like her either.
0: Yeah, it sounds like it.
2: You guys are in love.
0: Yeah, Joe.
1: Dude, shut up. Stay out of it.
0: What's up, Joe?
3: Yo.
1: I hate her.
0: What's up, Joe? What do you got?
3: Yo, what's up, guys? So there is, I mean, I know that you said, you know, there's that one thing that you can't go without, you know, and, you know, without a woman. But I'll tell you, man, I've been single for 6 years, divorced, and, it's the best time I've had, man. There are a lot of men's, you know, toys out there just like women's, and they do it much better than a woman.
0: Wait a second, sir. What is this toy that you are talking about? So you're telling me that you have a toy.
1: That makes chili?
0: No.
1: What does it do?
0: It gives him a mouth hug.
1: Oh,
0: so you're telling me that you have a toy out there that could replace any woman right now?
3: Oh, yeah, man.
0: Why have we not heard of this?
3: I would much rather do that, I mean, for 6 years of being single and divorced, than to be out there, you know, taking a chance and risking what I could catch with any woman out there, man. It's horrible.
0: Well, what is this magical toy that you speak of, if we can even say the name on the air?
3: Oh, I mean, there's a lot of different ones.
0: How many toys do you have?
3: Oh, not a lot, man. A guy don't need.
0: All right, do you have the torso one where it's like the downstairs and the torso thing?
3: Yeah, I'm talking about like fleshlight with the vibrator and the sucker and all of that, man.
1: Okay. Oh, right, my God.
0: So he's got all that kind of stuff. You haven't gone to the torso yet where it's got the lady part and then it's like her buttocks and all that stuff? You haven't got that? The one you could just throw on the table or whatever?
3: Yeah, you could do that too. But, you know, we're talking mouth hugs, you know, because that was your number one thing
1: that was the number one thing that guys learned to live without.
0: What is something you've learned to live without because your partner doesn't provide it? And for men, married men and men in relationships, they said that it was mouth hugs. And this guy said, I don't know what's going on. I'm switching to K-Love.
3: Yeah.
0: Well, this is good information for a man that's single out there. You're saying you have put women on notice that there are toys out there that could replace them. They could be out of jobs. Oh.
3: Yeah, different modes, man. You got to check out different modes. Different modes. Different modes of action.
0: Joey says he wears a prostate massager when he's getting it on with his wife.
3: People
0: are wondering if you have a promo code. Is this something that you can get credit for? Do you have a promo code you'd like to share?
1: He's a great salesperson.
3: I'm just saying, man, like, you know, women have all these different things. There's a lot of things out there for men too.
0: I've always been, you know, very upset by that there's all these great things and they give them just horrific names like the man replacer, right? The man eliminator, the husband killer, mm-hmm. and all these crazy names they give them. And you're saying that for men, there are these toys out there designed for you and your anatomy that is better than anything any woman has ever

0: done?
1: Yeah. Yes, sir. Wow. Yep.
0: Hold on. Look, don't hang up, buddy, because I got a female on here. I don't know if she's ready to challenge the toy.
1: Oh.
0: Anna, are you ready to challenge the toy? Do you think you could do it better than the toy?
2: Let me tell you one thing. My voice sounds like this because I had no kids this weekend, and I went hard on the with my husband.
3: What? Oh. Now,
0: hey, that's how Nard sounded a few weeks ago.
4: Yeah, it is.
5: Oh, makes sense now.
0: Yeah, you need to know. Maybe that's what happens when he doesn't have his kid.
6: What?
2: I get this at least twice a year because it happens so much. Yeah. I am a horse of a different color, brother, because the flashlight ain't going to do this.
6: Oh, my God.
0: All right. So you, where were the kids this
6: Anna
0: weekend?
6: Anna has to be in the running for like caller of the year.
2: They were at grandma's house all goddamn weekend.
6: She'd be putting in work.
0: The kids were at grandma's house all goddamn weekend.
6: Oh man.
0: And so it was just you and the
2: and
0: husband.
2: Y'all have always clowned on me. Yeah. Oh, I was gonna call in earlier this week about the whole guy's faking an orgasm, but my voice was bad, dude.
6: Dude, I love it, though.
0: So
6: love it.
0: So your voice box took quite a beating.
2: Oh, yeah. The first time that I realized why this was happening, I went to the doctor because I was like, there's something going on. And he was like, no, just pointed at my husband.
6: You pointed at your husband?
2: Yeah, he just pointed at him and smiled, and I had nothing to say. It was embarrassing. So now I don't even bother going to the doctor.
6: Oh my
2: God! I never go to that again.
5: Nothing to be embarrassed about.
0: No,
6: no,
0: no.
5: I applaud you.
6: You're the best.
0: That goat. I mean, he Rocky Balboa'd those tonsils over the weekend, huh?
2: I was hanging my head off the bed.
5: Oh my gosh. It gets better.
6: Some people got it all. Jesus.
0: Oh, man.
2: But see, if a flashlight will never get you this, trust me, it won't compare.
5: No, man.
2: We have one, and it does not compare.
0: Okay.
6: It doesn't. You're
0: so you bought one for your husband, and it just doesn't do what you can do.
2: Yeah, we have all kinds of toys, from butt plugs to anything you can think of.
6: God dang.
0: Oh, I have a great butt plug story for tomorrow.
6: No, I cannot.
0: I got a great butt plug story for tomorrow.
6: Is there such thing?
0: Yes. Yes, there is, Derek. Okay. It's a tease for tomorrow. That makes people have to listen tomorrow.
6: Yeah, I can't wait to hear what this is.
0: Now, Anna, what's going to happen this weekend? You going to have the kids or what?
2: Yes, I'm stuck with both of them, so nothing's going to happen this weekend. Well, it'll happen, but just not as hardcore as this past weekend. This past weekend, trust me, I had me thinking about what my choices were.
0: Now, have you thought about gargling with salt water?
2: I tried it all, brother. It don't work.
0: All right. Have you, I guess maybe like some sort of cough drop or something that you could take? Are you out of commission then for this weekend?
2: Oh, no, not at all. I was just telling you last night I wouldn't eat it, but...
0: Thank you, Anna.
6: You are the best, Anna.
0: You are the goat. The
6: God,
0: throat
6: so
0: goat.
6: Funny.
5: She needs hauls for the balls.
6: She is so funny.
0: Thank you so much for your call.
6: My
0: appreciate
6: gosh.
0: It. I still got Marilyn Manson tickets to give away.
6: Damn.
0: You can still get that $1,000 if you type in school to kissrocks.com with the keyword. You could have a shot at $1,000. We'll be right back.

0: to the Billy Madison Show.
1: What's up, Billy Madison Show? Let's see here. I got Marilyn Manson tickets to give away. Sweet. Those could be yours. Do you want to hear some insane audio?
2: Yes.
1: I don't think I've ever played this kind of audio yet. Maybe not on our show. Do you want to hear a woman that actually likes her husband?
2: No.
1: No? You don't want to hear this?
2: Mm-mm.
1: You know where it is up there?
2: Oh, yeah, it's 4-3.
1: 4-3? This is a woman
2: that
1: likes her husband.
3: My husband informed me that he's had a long week at work this week, and he can't wait to come home to a nice, clean house and home-cooked meals.
1: Whoa, so... He said he had a long week. He cannot wait to come home to a clean house and a home-cooked meal.
2: Mm-hmm.
1: So what did she do?
3: And one of my really good friends overheard this conversation, and she laughed and said, you better tell him that I bet his mother can't wait to have him for the weekend.
2: Oh!
3: And this started a fight between us, honestly, because I don't know. Is it so crazy that I actually enjoy cooking for my husband? I enjoy taking care of him, that we actually enjoy making each other's lives easier? Since when is it controversial to care about the person that you married? Genuinely like them? Because she didn't like it when I told her that she's on her third divorce. Meanwhile, I'm in my 13th year of not pumping my own gas. I'm not even sure what it costs to put gas in this thing. And that's just one small example. You get what you put into a marriage, okay? So if you would rather be 35 and on your fourth terrible Tinder date this week than on your third round two spicy cubes deep with your husband, I fear we should not be giving each other marriage advice, because I don't know about you, but three divorces sounds like a lot more work than actually marrying someone you give up about.
1: Yeah.
4: Oh,
1: like
4: you're
1: that.
4: So cool.
1: I do. I like that lady.
4: I like her.
1: Yeah. Nard, you like that lady?
5: Yeah, I do.
1: Yeah, she was
5: great.
1: Out.
5: Yeah, no,
1: she was she was throwing bars out.
4: Well, she was narding out. That's what
5: no,
1: she was not narding out.
4: Was, oh, don't tell me I love my husband.
5: Yeah, that's sweet.
1: Yeah, it is sweet. Derek doesn't like sweet. Are you just learning that now? Derek doesn't like sweet.
4: It's not real.
5: It is real.
1: It
4: Nobody
1: is.
4: Likes their partner.
5: They
1: yes,
5: do.
1: Yes, they do.
5: There's some people out there that really do.
4: No.
5: That they're absolutely
4: they
5: in love with that
4: like,
5: person.
4: How would you know?
5: Because it, cause I
4: how
5: see
4: How would
5: it.
4: You know, single boy?
5: It doesn't matter if I'm the one single. I can still see it in public.
2: You can't see it. You can't even read.
1: What he's saying is he doesn't experience it himself, but he sees couples that are happy together.
2: He has no idea what happiness is.
5: I see it that it truly exists, and I'm chasing after that dream.
2: You just hate your life, Derek. Yeah, and if I was you, I'd hate my life too. And if I was anybody else in this goddamn chat, I'd still hate my life.
1: He's lashing out. You guys are really getting him.
2: Like, you guys are living great lives. You guys might think your wives are great until I come in the house and I'd be like, this wife sucks. This wife sucks ass.
1: You got Mr. Moon Man Trigger. Way to go, guys. Way to go.
2: I ain't jealous of none of you.
1: Way to go.
2: Someone get him some chili.
1: That's really what it is.
5: Snickers.
4: That's really what it is.
1: He's lashing out at you guys, but he's just mad because...
2: Mm-hmm.
1: We're several weeks deep. We're now on the fifth week of football, and he's 5 weeks late on the chili. Let's be honest.
2: It ain't coming.
1: It's not. It's not.
2: That woman is my ops.
1: Nard's like, it's getting colder.
5: Yeah,
2: I know.
1: What does that matter? Derek doesn't care.
2: Happen.
1: It could be 130 out, and he still wants chili.
2: I don't hate you guys. I hate myself. That guy's right. I do just hate my life. I lash out.
1: Yes, he is just lashing out.
2: It's not
1: just
2: a secret.
1: He's having a little... tiff, if
4: I'm
1: you
4: going
1: will.
4: Through it, all right? Whatever.
1: He's upset. He's moving, too. That's also stressful.
4: Yeah,
1: you guys
4: dude.
1: Ever moved? It's super
4: yeah.
1: stressful.
4: Right.
1: Having to sign up for your electric and gas.
4: Oh,
1: and
4: my God. What a pain in the ass.
1: Well.
4: I got to move. It's like 40 feet away.
1: Exactly. Terrible.
4: This sucks.
1: All right. Listen to this.
6: How do you like to be dominated?
7: I don't know. I like to be choked, you know, like grab my hair, choke me, pull me, you know, from the back. That's it.

0: So on a scale of 1 to 10, how hard...
1: Apparently, they don't like it when you act like, you know, you're on Santa's sleigh.
2: Mm-hmm.
1: And you're pulling it and you're yelling out, go Dasher and Dancer and Prancer.
2: Okay. Yeah.
1: They don't like that.
0: Should I pull your hair when I'm hitting it from the back?
3: I'm going to say like a 7 because you don't want to pull too hard because then I'm going to be like, I can't breathe. Don't pull me that hard.
1: Can you even pull their hair anymore? Because it's not even their hair. You're pulling
2: an
1: extension. I don't even know if you can. Is hair pulling even a thing?
2: I think some women would say like some guys know exactly what they're doing.
4: Yeah.
3: So like a 7 because I like to be a little hard, but not too hard.
0: You like to be thrown around?
3: Yeah.
0: Okay. 6, 8, or 10 inches.
1: Jesus, sir.
2: What about, wait, go down to 4.
1: Yeah, what about
2: four,
1: what about 2.5?
2: Yeah, buddy.
1: Who starts
2: you start
1: at
2: out
1: six?
2: At 6?
3: Between 6 or 8. 10's too big. That hurts.
1: All right, well, goodness gracious.
2: God, I hate her.
1: I can't imagine putting your hand over a woman's throat. So weird. Nard, have you done that? Have you choked a woman out?
2: It's awesome.
4: I've never choked a woman out, no.
1: No, I could not do it.
2: You haven't choked a man out either.
4: I haven't.
1: Chris, have you done the chokey thing?
5: Yeah.
1: You have? Just to yourself or to a woman?
4: Both.
5: Both.
2: Both?
5: And then I heard choke me. I mean, I've done it all.
1: You've done it all. And women enjoy that choke thing?
2: Oh, they love it. That's how they climax.
5: Yeah.
2: They can't climax unless you choke them.
1: Dragon says it's the best. You got to live a little, Billy. You got to do that choke. I don't think so. No.
2: No, seriously, no. They all love it.
1: What, Nard, are you sure you haven't choked? Because remember when your voice was hoarse the other couple weeks?
4: No, I never
2: choked. Nard has tiny hands. I doubt he could choke.
1: There's this woman, and she is currently seeing 7 men. Do you have that up there, Derek?
2: Yes, I do.
1: I think I see it right here.
0: How many guys do y'all talk to in the talking stage?
6: Like, you got a lot.
7: Right now, I'm talking to 7 guys.
1: 7 guys?
7: But don't tell them.
0: 7 guys?
7: Yes.
0: Now, how long are you going to talk to them before you make it to a 1?
7: When someone piques my interest. None of them have, though.
2: 7
0: how
2: of
0: long
2: them
0: you been talking to them?
2: Them
0: all
2: 7?
7: It varies. Like, a couple of weeks.
0: Have they all kissed you?
7: No.
0: Look into the camera with a straight face. Say no.
7: No.
0: Why are you lying?
7: I'm not.
0: What do you think about that? Her talking to 7 guys.
7: She's keeping her options open.
0: Can a guy?
7: Being a whore is in.
2: Being a whore is in. Being a whore is in.
1: That's not cool now. I never got that memo.
2: I love them. I really do.
1: So funny.
2: It's like I act like a gross, but I mean, they're the dirty girls are just the best.
1: They're the funniest.
2: They're so funny.
1: They are the funniest.
2: They seem the happiest.
1: They do seem pretty
2: But I don't
1: happy.
2: Know if they really are, if that's just a, you know, persona they're putting on.
1: I'm not sure.
5: I think they're happy.
2: It feels like they're, they love their life. Yeah. I don't know.
1: There was this woman that says that if you're a man and you're making $20 an hour, I don't know if that's up there, the $20 an hour, and also these people that don't like BHs.
2: Yeah, I definitely got the BH one.
1: Where's that one?
2: That one is going to be
1: I got to be honest. I don't think I'm not a BH fan.
2: Yeah, no, you're definitely not.
5: You're
2: you
5: not?
2: Don't even like it on your cat.
1: No, I don't.
2: Look towards the bottom of row 4 is don't like.
1: Okay, here you go.
8: I don't like.
9: Yeah, same, honestly. That kind of grosses me out.
1: Gross. Yeah. Is there anybody else? I mean, it kind of grosses you out. What about you, Nard?
4: I don't think it's gross.
8: Okay. I don't like.
9: Yeah, same, honestly. That kind of grosses me out.
8: Grosses me out.
9: I mean, you know.
8: Yeah.
9: But.
8: Do you like. I mean, I don't want to.
9: What's your relationship with your own? Is it
8: you
9: self-love, self-hate?
8: It's like I just started looking at it for the first time. At your own. Yeah.
5: At your own?
1: She just started looking at her own.
5: Oh, that's so weird.
1: I didn't know people looked at their own. Nord, you ever looked at your own?
4: No, I haven't. No.
1: No, you haven't. That was a delayed response, everybody. Yeah, to think about it. Now,
4: yeah, no.
1: So you don't think that they're ugly?
4: I don't think they're ugly, no.
1: Cute?
4: I'd say cute.
1: Okay. So Nard, he's a fan of those.
2: Yeah. No, girls
1: Frank says he loves looking at them.
5: Yeah.
1: He's sexy.
5: Yeah, they are.
2: I have no problem with
1: Doesn't
2: it.
1: Doesn't Derek have 2 of those?
2: No.
1: It's a vicious rumor. That's like the Richard Gere gerbil rumor that
2: was
1: going
2: go away.
1: On. It will not go away. I don't know who started that. But
2: you did.
1: I did not.
2: Row 3. Making $20 an hour.
1: Where's row 3? $20

0: an hour. Here you go.
1: A man making $20 an hour. After taxes, about $3,000 a month. I just feel like at damn near $20 an hour, and then you just comfortable, you just, you know what I'm saying?
2: What is he trying?
3: What if he busting the sweat?
2: If you put that 20. Job, and he like, I'm working on it. You know what I'm saying?
0: I like what these ladies are saying. They're saying, hey, if the woman works, you turn that 20 into $40 an hour.
1: He working on number two?
3: Nah, he not working on number two because that's when his queen need to come in and make that other 20 per hour.
0: Yes. Oh, wow. I like that. How great is that? That she's saying, if you make $20 an hour, hey, queen, get out there, make $20. Now you have $40 an hour.
4: I mean, we talked about this before. Like a guy, it just used to have to be a guy just had to get out there and work. Like as long as he was doing that, he was going to be able to like succeed with a girl and everything. It was just like, just get out there and work. Now it's like, man, you better make a certain amount an hour. Unless you're talking to these girls. But I just feel like these girls are rare.
0: Well, these women are saying that there's the one woman that said, hey, then the queen needs to work.
4: Yeah.
0: But the other women are saying they won't even talk to a man that's making $20 an hour.
4: No, they will not
0: give him the time of day.
4: Because, like, $20 an hour, you cannot afford to live.
0: They're like, oh, that's only $3,000 a month.
4: And, like, $3,000 a month, I mean.
0: This woman has questions for side chicks. I don't know if you got that in there. Yeah, she's got a great question for the side chicks out there. I'm sure wives and other people like that, or just people in general, they're like, hey, I have questions for the side chick. How did it work out? Where are you now?
4: Oh, I got it.
0: Are you still with the guy? All those type of questions.
4: I put it right below the $20 one.
0: All right, thank you.
5: I always wonder what it's like for these side chicks who have now turned into long-term girlfriends or long-term wives as the years keep rolling on. And they know they're in a relationship with someone who has a wandering eye, who's cheated because they were part of that. And how do they feel about themselves now that they've started to lose their sparkle? They're not the shiny new thing anymore. They're just a wife. They share bills. They may share kids. They share hard times. And on top of that, that's normal pressure in a normal relationship that didn't start as cheating. When you have a cheater relationship, that's where you start to get into, well, I know he has a wandering eye or she has a wandering eye. I know when things get boring, that means trouble. So I do wonder how, even if the relationship does work out and they're basically keeping going with whatever the image is, what happens when her isn't golden anymore?
0: Oh, this is what you got to do, though. If you're in that situation, you got to always treat them like the side chick. That's what I read online. That the best relationships are the women that get treated like the side chicks.
4: Oh, okay.
0: And it sounds crazy at first, but then you're going, well, wait a second, but the side chicks get the best dinners.
4: Yeah. Mm-hmm.
0: Side chicks get the best gifts. Side chicks get all the cool stuff.
4: Yeah.
0: Side chicks, the dude tries hard in the bedroom.
4: Absolutely.
0: So in order to have a successful relationship, you should always treat the woman like a side chick. How do you guys feel about that?
6: I don't think they'd like that.
7: No, I
6: think
4: they get treated so well, so I guess.
7: Yeah.
0: Yeah, Catman says he does treat his sides better.
4: They're nicer to me is what he said. That's a fact, yeah.
0: Yeah. So that maybe that's a great way to do it. Always, and because they say you're supposed to always date your partner, maybe you always need to treat your partner like a side chick.
4: Mm-hmm.
0: Now, I don't think that same thing would apply. Maybe it would. Would a woman, should she always treat her dude like a side dude?
4: No, I don't think side dudes get treated like side chicks do.
6: No.
0: I don't think so. They probably get the sex. No.
6: Nope. We sure don't. Nope.
0: Well, why do you say that, Nard?
4: It's not all about us. They don't care about our feelings.
6: They don't.
0: So are you saying you've been a side
6: guy? I have, yeah, and it sucks. They don't treat us good like they like we
4: That's
6: treat girls.
4: That's because you're a side dude that wanted to be the main dude.
6: Yeah.
4: And but, instead of just enjoying being the side dude.
6: But even the side girls want to be the main girl at one point.
4: Yeah.
0: Sometimes, not always.
6: All the time.
4: Yeah.
0: But
4: yeah.
0: I mean, okay. There is
4: Fair
0: some
4: enough.
0: Logic
4: Fair
0: to
4: enough.
0: Always treat.

0: woman like a side woman because she will get all the best parts of a relationship.
1: Mm-hmm.
0: Because a lot of side women, what do they like about it? They like the dinners. They like the spontaneous gifts. Mm-hmm. They like the doodle, the, you know, enthusiastic doodle.
1: Oh, La Mama Llama said, Nard, your mom didn't even treat you well.
2: Yeah, they did.
0: You said that they didn't even put your name on the cakes.
1: Yeah.
2: No, they, I
0: you said, you circled no, everything in the magazines and they fine, never bought you one
1: it,
0: thing.
1: It was just a joke.
2: No,
1: it was
2: I, a joke. I didn't say they didn't. I said they had to
1: it
2: do
1: was
2: manually.
1: Just a joke. It all was right. A funny joke. It's all good. Your mom was fine.
0: All right. Marilyn Manson
1: he
0: tickets.
1: About to get all worked
0: if
1: up,
0: anybody has listened to the show today, I do have Marilyn Manson tickets. First caller that has the correct answer, 1-855-FU-BILLY. What's wrong, Nar?
2: Nothing's wrong.
1: It was just a funny. That's all.
0: He's very protective of his mama.
1: He's mama, he hates that. He doesn't like jokes with his mama.
0: No. You can't.
1: You can make fun of his bitch-ass dad all you want, but.
0: Not his mom.
1: His yeah, mom, he doesn't
0: what,
1: like
0: what
1: that.
0: What made your mom special?
1: Her giant breasts.
0: Okay, all right.
2: What?
0: I was at
2: giant.
0: No, I was asking Derek Nard.
2: What? About what, his mom's breasts?
0: No, what made Nard's mom special, Derek?
1: My mom had tiny boobs.
0: All right, Nard, what made your mom special?
2: Just,
0: I'm sorry, we're out of time.
2: I all right.
0: Let me go to Michael and see if we have a Marilyn Manson winner. All right, Michael, are you ready for your question, sir? Have you been listening
3: yes,
0: today?
3: Yes, sir. Right. I listen every day. I can.
1: Let's go.
0: All right, I like it. All right, so what was something that a woman is turned on by that a man wears?
3: Oh, his belt.
4: I'm just going to tell you, if your buddy is at least a dad bod or better, and you have this great belt, and you wear it with a pair of jeans with no shirt, that right there is a woman's version of lingerie.
0: Yes, the belt. You
1: Damn.
0: Are correct. You're going to Marilyn
1: nice.
0: Manson.
1: Congrats.
5: Congratulations.
0: Good job, Michael. Great job. I'll ask the same question to you, Michael. What do you think of the greatest part of Nard's mom was?
2: What?
3: Nard's what?
0: Mom.
3: Nard's bod?
0: Mom.
3: I don't know his mom. I guess you guys always talk about her boobs.
1: Yep, that's correct. Yeah, I wish we had another prize.
0: He's two for two.
1: Yeah.
0: Ding, ding, sir.
3: I've been listening. I tell you that.
0: You
3: for
0: sure have. You sure have. All everybody's saying her boobs, Nard. Is that correct?
2: They weren't giant. No.
0: They were big.
1: They were massive.
2: I wouldn't say they're massive. Or
1: they
2: big.
1: Were massive jugs.
0: Melons. Isn't that what your
1: they
0: dad
1: melons,
0: said?
1: Dog.
2: I don't think they were melons. No.
0: Yeah. What was your dad's name?
1: And them things had hang on them too.
0: What was your dad's name?
2: Tim.
0: Oh, those
1: Tim
0: are Tim's.
1: Loved, couldn't keep his hands off.
0: Right.
1: Of.
0: I can't say the T word, but those were Tim's.
1: Yeah. Yeah, they were.
0: Tim's tatas.
1: Uh huh.
0: That's so funny. Yeah, that Nard's mom. She had a nice rack.
1: Dude.
0: She'll always be remembered for having a nice rack.
1: They were just massive.
0: There was this one woman, and a woman has actually called in and done this also.
1: Mm-hmm.
0: But there was a woman on Reddit, and her man was passing away.
1: Yeah.
0: And so she went to the hospital, shoved a Viagra in his throat, right? And then waited so she could make a mold of it because she said that was... She thanked him for giving her the best wiener of her life.
1: She was obsessed with it.
0: Obsessed that she made a mold of it. And I was like, that is... One of the more romantic things I've ever heard.
1: To me, it belongs up there with, like, Troy and all the other, like, just, like, romance stories of all time.
5: Yeah.
1: You know?
0: She fed him a Viagra so she could make a mold of it and then have it forever.
1: I mean...
0: And you remember, they have those where you can then stuff the ashes into the toy.
1: Yep.
0: And that's exactly what she did.
1: Mm-hmm.
0: She took some of his ashes and put them in the toy.
1: No, it's, I mean,
0: so
1: she
0: that
1: really
0: she could,
1: loved that thing.
0: She could always be with her husband. And I was like, wow. To have a woman love you that much.
1: Mm-hmm.
5: See, that's better than The Notebook.
1: Oh, yeah, that's way better than
5: The
1: Notebook.
5: They should make a movie
1: yeah.
5: about that.
1: Yeah.
0: Yeah, they'll never make a movie about that.
1: Uh-uh.
0: Because they don't know what true love is. And I thought that was...
1: That was true love.
0: That's true love.
5: It is.
1: Those are the stories we want to see.
5: Yep.
1: Hollywood.
0: Got to take a quick break. I do have some news coming up next.
5: Okay.
0: I don't think I can tease it.
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7: But it gets worse. James Tallarico voted to allow biological men access to women's bathrooms in schools and for biological boys to play in girls' sports, saying some things are more important than fair competition in sports.
8: Defending trans Texans is something we have to do every day.
7: Radical liberal James Tallarico, for they, them, not you. 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
3: Back from hell. Christina Pike's first words from the hospital bed revealed after the botched execution. Trying to read what she said.
4: I mean, I don't even care. Yeah. Like, she deserves it.
3: I know, but there are people out there that are like, oh, no, you can't try to kill her again.
4: Do it again.
5: No, you can't.
4: Like, do it
3: why
4: again.
3: Why not? What are these rules?
4: This girl tortured and killed a classmate.
3: Carried a little piece of skull around her pockets. Is
4: like, F her.
3: You see that one crazy story about the Texas mom that stabbed her two kids and then stabbed her husband? Looks like they're all going to live, but...
4: Thank God.
3: Chilling sounds of final fight as Texas mom allegedly knifes husband and young kids. It's another crazy story.
4: Mm-hmm.
3: There was another story that I saw. Maybe you've seen it. Starbucks. Sugar-free Starbucks protein drink has more sugar than Reese's peanut butter cup, according to the lawsuit.
4: Oh damn.
6: Wow.
4: But it's a lot of sugar.
3: Yeah, but they're saying it's supposed to be sugar-free.
4: It's supposed to be sugar-free. It has more than a Reese's?
3: Yeah, Reese's peanut butter cup.
4: Wow. And that's embarrassing.
3: The moment Bunny, remember Bunny XO?
4: Yes, I do.
3: She was married to Jelly Roll.
4: Yep.
3: Well, she devours her boy toy reality star in a very public setting.
4: I mean, like, I don't...
3: think they're watching football.
4: Like, move on, like, for sure, but it's like... Oh, she annoys me.

0: I don't know why, but it's just like, I guess because I just don't know why she's like doing it all online. Like, she's trying to be like still like an influencer or something.
1: Well, that she likes. But I don't know who spotlight. She's influencing.
0: She was a hooker.
2: Yeah.
1: She's influencing women to get their own boy toy.
0: Like, okay, you and Jelly Roll didn't work out. Like, all right.
1: And the Coldplay kiss cam meets football as female fan separates herself from her boyfriend.
0: Oh.
1: So there
0: people
1: she is.
0: People are like.
1: On the it was the kiss cam, and she's like, oh, no, no. She starts playing with her hair, and she looks stressed.
0: I mean, God, yeah, absolutely.
1: So,
0: and the more stressed you, that's why you go viral, is because people are now on to you.
1: Right. So everybody's like, oh, man, I wonder if she's cheating on a man.
0: Mm-hmm. You almost have to just play it so cool.
1: A judge rejects lawsuit seeking to ban circumcision in Oregon.
0: Okay.
1: Man, I'm so glad. I'm glad I'm circumcised.
0: Mm-hmm. I mean, I don't.
1: Those other ones just look so weird.
2: They do.
1: But a lot of guys like those, and a lot of girls like them, too.
0: I don't know, but we learned because I always thought girls hated those, but yeah. It was on this show that I learned that there's a healthy amount of girls out there that like those.
1: Pretty wild.
0: I never knew that.
1: There was a woman raised by monkeys in the jungle was terrified seeing her reflection for the first time.
0: Like, what?
1: Marina was just 4 years old when she was allegedly kidnapped by trafficking gangs outside of her home in Colombia before being dumped in the rainforest, where she claimed she lived among the monkeys for up to 7 years, and she freaked out when she first saw her own reflection.
0: Huh.
1: She said it was a very horrible moment.
0: Huh.
1: Yeah, she was raised by monkeys.
0: All right.
1: I wonder if my animals
0: crazy
1: at home,
0: if true.
1: I wonder if my animals think that they're like raising me.
0: No, right. I don't think so.
2: No way.
0: They depend on you.
1: I know, but
0: you, and you get to leave the house.
1: I know, but they're a little smug, right? They're a little smug.
0: Well, yeah. I mean, they probably could. They probably think, oh, how lucky is he to have us?
1: That's what I'm thinking.
0: But I don't think that they think they're raising. No, no way.
1: An Oklahoma woman has been accused of attempting to ram her car into an ex-boyfriend while intoxicated before a bystander stopped her with his own vehicle. It was all captured on video.
0: Huh.
1: The woman that was obviously missing her man decided to drink a little bit and then was going to use her car, attempting to ram into her ex.
0: Yeah, I can't do that.
1: No,
0: that's
1: you
0: been
1: can't.
0: There's been an uptick in, fellas, be careful, because there's been an uptick I've noticed online of videos of girls trying to run their men over with their vehicles. It's happening all across the country. Yeah. I've seen like 3 or 4 different ones. I don't know how old they are or what, but I'm just saying.
2: Happened right down the street from us.
0: Yeah, there's like, I don't know.
1: Well, Nard, you went to school with this woman. Her name is Ruth Harper. She's 61.
0: What? I didn't go to school with her.
1: She was captured on surveillance footage chasing
0: God,
1: a man.
0: She's so old.
2: Yeah.
1: I know.
2: She was a freshman.
0: 61 still freaking out?
1: Yeah. That's what they say. The 60 is the new 40. Unexplained bulge reveals 10 live birds stuffed down this Cuban flyer's pants.
0: Trying to sneak them in.
1: Trying to sneak them in.
0: I guess going through customs has got to be a pain in the ass, but you're trying to sneak in live birds?
1: Yeah.
0: Like, all right.
1: And they're like, dang, you got a big bulge there, buddy.
0: I would not want to put a bird in my pants.
1: No, I wouldn't want to put any animal in my pants.
0: That's a good point.
2: The bird, though? God.
0: A bird would be like, terrifying.
2: No, but the
0: me.
2: Bird being in there, if I were the bird, I'd be pissed.
0: Yeah, I mean,
1: I don't think a bird would enjoy being in a man's pants.
2: No.
1: I don't think any animal would like to be in a man's pants.
0: Probably not.
1: There's this AI comedians are stealing jokes on Instagram to sell OnlyFans subscriptions. My favorite headline yesterday.
0: Yeah.
1: Let me read that again.
0: AI scamming.
1: AI comedians.
0: Mm-hmm.
1: These are fake comedians. They're AI.
0: Yes.
1: Are now stealing jokes that they see on Instagram to then sell OnlyFans subscriptions.
0: Well, there's this one girl like on Twitter. She might be on TikTok too. Who she's like the baddest bitch you've ever seen, but she's like doing stand up and it's so clearly AI. But like she's up there like dressed like
1: kind of trashy.
0: Oh my God.
1: Tight.
0: She's got a fat ass and everything.
1: Toe.
0: And I'm like, man, I would go see that girl if she was a real comedian for sure.
1: But she's not.
0: For sure.
1: There is one specific group of married Americans that has more sex and happier marriages than others. Can you imagine what that is? One specific group of married Americans have more sex and are happier, according to this study. They do one thing together.
0: Oh.
1: Can you guess? Anybody got a guess?
0: Oh, it's got to be Pokemon.
1: Pokemon? That would be... No. No. You already got a guess?
3: Activities together.
1: Activities. Final answer.
0: Which activities?
1: Activities.
3: Shopping, because guys don't like to shop.
1: No. Yeah, you're not listening to the question.
0: No,
1: so
0: he's not.
1: These people are happier than every other couple out there.
0: Golfers.
1: Golfers is incorrect. Chris, you want to give it a stab?
0: Oh, it's weed smokers.
1: No, it is couples that go to church. So married couples who attend church report having more sex and greater sexual satisfaction than those who attend less often.
0: I gotta respect it.
1: And they have happier marriages.
0: Billy's never gonna give up.
1: What?
0: He's always gonna sneak a church thing in there somewhere.
1: That's right.
0: Yep.
1: Sure am.
0: Hey, guess what, guys?
1: Well, do you want another church thing?
0: What? Yeah. What?
1: Those that are wandering around and don't have any happiness.
0: Yeah.
1: It's because they don't have a purpose.
0: Okay.
1: And when you don't have a purpose, you feel lost. And so, what gives you purpose? The G.O.D., brother.
0: GTA 6,
1: no,
0: brother.
1: The G.O.D.
2: G-O-D GTA.
0: Yeah, GTA 6 gives you purpose.
1: It's not out yet, Derek.
0: It's coming.
1: It's not out.
0: There's going to be lots to do.
1: I know. It's coming, and we're going to have a BMS Live with
0: idiots.
1: Nobody there.
0: We're idiots.
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2: Oh, the male urge to put ourselves in situations that we know we should not be putting ourselves in. We know they're dangerous, they're risky, and they could get us killed. We're talking about the guy that nearly got mauled by the large jungle cat after he decided that he was going to get into its enclosure and try to rub its belly.
3: Well, Dave, he did pay to get into that enclosure. He didn't just jump into a random tiger enclosure. He
2: paid $150.
3: To go pet that kitty belly.
2: Then a guy called in about rattlesnakes. Audrey doesn't believe this guy. He screams authenticity to us.
4: Yeah, Dave Mahoney, this is the same guy that called and told you guys about, in my younger days, rattlesnake hunting. Well, I heard your story about the guy that was dumb enough to try to pet a panther. I went to a tiger reserve in Texas one time, and for $75, I had the time of my life. I was petting tigers and rubbing them on the stomach, and they were acting just like big old house cats. Thought you guys would like to know that. And y'all have a good day.
5: Message deleted.
6: $75.
2: $75.
3: You don't believe that, gentlemen?
2: That's the same guy that used to hunt rattlesnakes.
3: Uh-huh. Made rattlesnake belts. Yeah, man. He said he made a pretty good living doing that.
2: Turns out that
3: the venom
2: he's
3: as well.
2: Not the only one that has been tracking rattlesnakes and messing with them.
7: Yeah, I have a tape of the Els Boys Vietnam vets. They, everything from kissing rattlesnakes, they have them around their neck, they have them coming out of their pants, they, it's an amazing video, but they were crazy. Good day.
6: This is why women live longer.
2: Can you imagine you survive Vietnam and then you die because a rattlesnake bites you on the doinker?
3: They didn't die. They were just out here doing the thing. So it sounds like they were the precursor to Jackass. Like I wasn't, he said the Els?
2: The Els Boys.
3: Els Boys. I mean, but there is I don't know what it is about young men, but we do not believe that we are
6: mortal
3: when we are between the ages of like 13 and 19.
6: Yeah, I don't know what that's about.
3: And we do a lot of really stupid stuff.
6: See,
2: you think it ended at 19? I don't know, man. I feel like into our 20s.
3: I mean, into about 25.
2: How old were you when you jumped off of the second story patio to try to fight someone?
3: 21. 21. I jumped off a second story.
6: And now we're just so angry at e-bikes.
3: Yeah.
6: And their e-bikes.
2: Our neighborhood needs more speed bumps.
6: Meanwhile, you guys are out here putting rattlesnakes in your pants, okay? Just remember that. Whenever you're like, those guys were so cool,
2: your little
6: badass
2: whippersnappers on your electric scooters.
6: You're going 50.
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8: 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Tallarico said,
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8: Tallarico supported using taxpayer dollars for sex change surgeries on young children, claimed denying your child's gender identity is abusive, said the trans community needs abortion care too, and even called Jesus a radical feminist and said God is non-binary.
9: Defending trans Texans is something we have to do every day.
8: But it gets worse. James Tallarico voted to allow biological men access to women's bathrooms in schools and for biological boys to play in girls' sports, saying some things are more important than fair competition in sports.
9: Defending trans Texans is something we have to do every day.
8: Radical liberal James Tallarico, for they, them, not you. Texas PAC is responsible for the content of this advertising, paid for by Texas PAC, not authorized by any candidate or candidates committee. TexasPAC.org.
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4: creepy, creepy guy from Family Guy.
5: That's exactly what that sounded like.
6: Do you want to hang out?
4: Anybody want to start?
5: I have mine.
6: In the basement.
7: I really hate you.
5: So, I'm so distracted. It's a good question.
4: It's a great question.
5: I didn't know it was going to be framed like that. Okay, Mahoney, you're up first, the fast food forensic expert. If you, any fast food restaurant, can sponsor the show and hook you up, what are you going with?
4: Arby's, 100%. Ooh. I feel like Arby's and us could form a synergy like that has never seen before between traditional media and fast food. 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We are the biggest consumers of roast beef in the media, full stop. And the reason why I feel like Arby's would be a great choice for the Dave Mahoney Show is because Arby's, often overlooked and underrated, but sneaky good.
6: Is that horse's
4: and
6: ass?
4: We are also overlooked, underrated, and are just, we'll probably give you the poops.
8: It's a horsey sauce.
4: So that's why I choose Arby's as my fast food sponsor of choice.
6: Audrey, what about you?
7: I think that I don't care. I

0: don't care because it doesn't matter to me. You know, he is the fast food forensic expert on the show. Mahoney, what he says always goes, because not only is he the fast food forensic expert of the show, he's an only child. So we don't get to pick. What do you mean? We don't get to have a say.
1: Oh, you disappointed, Daddy.
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2: What do we really know about James Tallarico? Tallarico said,
3: defending trans Texans is something we have to do every day.
2: Tallarico supported using taxpayer dollars for sex change surgeries on young children, claimed denying your child's gender identity is abusive, said the trans community needs abortion care too, and even called Jesus a radical feminist and said God is non-binary.
3: Defending trans Texans is something we have to do every day.
2: But it gets worse. James Tallarico voted to allow biological men access to women's bathrooms in schools and for biological boys to play in girls' sports, saying some things are more important than fair competition in sports.
3: Defending trans Texans is something we have to

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3: 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Hooked Up with Mr. Nice Guy Fishing Charters. 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Mr. Nice Guy. Nice days don't stop at the shore. Texting enrolls you under

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8: Stop me if this seems obvious, but buying venomous spiders on the internet is not a great idea.
9: Doesn't seem like a great idea to me, Dave.
8: Yeah, the 38-year-old dad, who has now sadly passed away because he bought a bunch of venomous spiders off the internet.
9: Did they bite him?
8: Well, that's what the family thinks. So he was experiencing what he said felt like flu symptoms. He had sweats and aching limbs, and he still continued with his family on a trip to Scotland before his condition worsened. And then on August 2nd, he phoned for help, said he couldn't breathe. And they're trying to piece all this together. Like, you know, he's a 38-year-old guy. He's pretty young.
9: Yeah,
8: you wouldn't think that something
9: that
8: like
9: that sort of stuff to be having.
8: A flu would be able to take him down. Because normally, you know, somebody that's young and healthy would be able to fight through that. And so they're like, well, okay, what exactly has been going on recently? And they're like, well, Dad did buy a whole bunch of venomous spiders off of the internet, and they don't know for sure yet if one of them bit him, but that seems to be the leading suspect.
9: Or is this how you murder somebody and you're like, yeah, my dad was into venomous spiders.
2: Wink, wink.
9: Uh-huh.
2: With lots of eyeball winks.
8: So his former partner described
9: I don't think
8: him
9: blink, though.
8: As
2: spiders don't blink?
9: I don't think spiders blink.
8: I mean, they got a lot of eyes.
9: We got to go to the internet for
2: okay,
9: that.
2: Okay.
8: Do spiders blink?
2: Stupid people Googling stupid things.
8: But, okay, so spiders have a lot of eyes. Like, if they were to blink,
9: they don't
8: blink at all.
9: They don't blink. I was right. I knew I knew some stuff.
8: I feel like with that many eyes, you could blink.
9: I feel like you should be able to blink
8: just
9: with
8: not
9: all them eyes, but
8: can't simultaneously
9: no
8: blink.
2: Guys, it would be really gross if they had just one giant eyelid, because they couldn't have that many eyelids for that many eyeballs. So it makes sense.
8: Imagine how sassy a spider would be, though, if it bit you and then it was like, wink.
2: Mm-hmm. Yeah. With one giant eyelid. It's gross. Gross.
9: Just
2: like
9: a cascade of winks.
8: What? Okay, hang on. So I'm trying to understand eyeballs here. What do you mean they don't blink? Like, why do we have to blink if they can just not blink?
2: The scientific answer is, Dave, is that they have a special coating, almost like a condom, on the outside of their eyeballs, like latex that keeps it lubricated on the insides.
8: They have a little lifestyles condom on their eyeballs. Got it. The more you know.
2: That's also information from ChatGPT.
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4: The way that I feel about, you know, like relationships and what I bring to the table, all I can really do is provide. And so if I drop the bag on that, what the hell else do I have to offer?
5: Tiny penis.
0: Dave and Mahoney.
5: I've got a great McDonald's near me. It's run by people who care. Good-looking people working at that McDonald's, and their McCrispy strips, hot as hell.
6: So what I just heard and is crispy. If you are ugly, you produce bad McCrispy strips.
5: Yes. I don't know, man.
0: Dave
3: and Mahoney.
4: And he was hiding out in the cemetery, and there was people that were coming to pay their respects at different...
5: As you, you know, as because it's a cemetery.
4: And he was hiding in the distance going...
6: That is so hilarious.
0: And now,
3: this is Dave and Mahoney.
4: Hello, friends, and thank you for joining us on this Wednesday. Got some good news and some bad news to kick things off today. What would you like first, there, Mahoney?
5: Dave, why don't we start off today's show with some bad news?
4: So there is a series of robberies going on in Canada, and this is... the most Canadian way to rob somebody that you could possibly imagine.
6: Did they ask nicely?
5: Did they hold them up at Moose Point?
4: No. Audrey's closer. Mm. So Edmonton police are warning the public about so-called hugging.

0: bandits. After three people were arrested and three more still on the loose. And this is a Canada-wide distraction theft scheme. So these people will approach other friendly Canadians or people visiting from other places and say, can I have a hug? And when they have, I know, weird, right? But when they have the hug take place,
1: they pickpocket them?
0: They're like pickpocketing them through hug. Pickpocket. Like, you Canadians.
2: That's but you know what? People yearn for a touch.
1: I don't like hugs.
0: From strangers? I don't know, man.
1: I prefer drugs, not hugs. You know, I know back in the day they were all about they were all about hugs, not drugs. Nah, man, I'm the other way around.
2: Like, isn't that funny how like Dare really did do that to a lot of people? Like they made drugs cool.
1: Yeah. Like drinking like and weed, like I'll tell you this much. I smoke so much less weed. When it became legal. Yeah.
2: Absolutely. It's not even fun anymore. I've seen more Dare shirts at like a festival.
0: And I'll tell you this
2: much. Of high people on Molly.
0: If you see somebody wearing one of those old school Dare shirts at a festival, they definitely have drugs.
2: They
0: have drugs.
2: They are the person.
0: That is them.
2: Absolutely. Oh, nice.
1: Oh, I thought you muted me. Come on,
2: man.
1: Why
2: would we mute you?
1: Because I'm sick.
2: You mute yourself. You know that rule.
0: You have an on-off button over there?
2: How did you just get like... How'd you just gaslight us into being
0: just sneezed into
2: cough.
0: A microphone?
1: No, that was a cough.
0: That was a cough,
1: sir.
0: Okay, whatever.
1: I think both you got me sick anyway.
0: Oh, did we? Okay, sure.
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1: Who put this story in here? I think it's you, Mahoney. The study that was done says that gaming with your partner will make you have a stronger relationship.
2: I actually did not put that in our prep.
1: Audrey.
3: That was me.
1: Online gaming has emerged as a meaningful way for couples, especially ones in long-distance relationships, of course, to stay connected. I'm kind of curious, Mahoney. I mean, I know that your wife's not a gamer, but I mean, when you guys were living apart for those 18 months, obviously you did everything in your power to be as close to her as possible. You'd hop on a plane every single weekend and spend time with her, all that stuff. But there was no chance that she was going to.
4: She don't have the chops to be taking down sons of bitches in Call of Duty like I am. So, I've got 44 years of experience out on them fields.
3: So you would make her play Call of Duty? Wouldn't give her like an intro game?
4: No, we're not playing Animal Crossing, none of that. We're going straight into the dudes.
1: So this is the real question, and I don't want to put you on the spot too much and put you in a difficult position, but I'm going to. If your wife, during that time that you guys were apart, had said that she wanted to join your squad on Call of Duty, how would you have handled that?
4: No, that'd be fine. She would quit immediately because she does not like it when I'm angry.
1: Let's say that she didn't. Like, you know that
4: she couldn't put up with me yelling. Because she talks to me, like, when I'm offline about how I talk to my friends. She's like, why are you talking? Why do your friends play with you? Like, you are yelling at them throughout your gaming session.
3: You say, because they're also yelling at me?
4: Well,
3: like,
4: we're all yelling at each other.
1: I am
4: the point person, and I'm also the loudest. You know, somebody has to take charge, and
1: let's say that your wife was really bad, because she probably would be, because she doesn't play.
4: She never plays, right? And it takes a lot of time and effort.
1: And she really wanted to be a part of your squad.
4: I'd play with her. I don't care. If she was into it, like, I'll do anything. Like, I mean, I watched Real Housewives, and I've watched all sorts of stuff that I'm not into,
1: but
4: because
1: I'm talking
4: she's
1: about,
4: into.
1: Would you foist her onto the group?
4: That's a different story.
1: Okay. No.
3: The answer is no, Dave.
4: No, because no. There's only a certain amount of people that can play the game at any moment, you know? And if we're looking to spend more time together, why would I want, like,
3: well,
4: we're not swingers?
3: What if she wants to play with the boys, who do you kick out of the group?
4: I kick myself out. You guys have fun. I'm going to take it.
0: This is David Mahoney.

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4: So people on the internet are big mad about something, and I've got a theory about this because I don't believe that this is new at all. It's a dating thing that's going on right now. Have you guys ever heard of monkey branching before? That is essentially when you're in a relationship and you're basically secretly setting up your next relationship while you're still
5: half
4: in the current.
5: Half in, half out on both.
4: Yes.
5: Yeah.
6: Oh. Okay. I've never heard of that, but I know of people who do it. A lot of people.
5: I heard that phrase a couple of years ago, and I'm like, oh, yeah, that makes sense.
6: Monkey branching.
4: I have a theory, and I don't know if you're going to like it, Audrey.

0: I have a theory that every girl knows who's next. If things go sideways with their dude, they have an idea
1: of who the next
0: is. Well, certainly
1: things, you know who's next when your man starts acting up to the point where you know that it's done.
0: It's over, yeah.
1: I think that women emotionally detach themselves far faster towards the end when it's the final straw.
0: Yeah.
1: Like, there's a thousand times where you've seen people who are in relationships way longer than they should be, but they're checked out. Yeah. And I think that that's what women do. They're just not ready to rip the Band-Aid off yet, but they probably are setting up a roster
0: and this is
1: towards the end, not the entirety of the relationship.
0: This is an indictment on like women specifically. I just think that guys are generally too stupid to like even really think about it. Until they're like,
1: I don't know. About
2: I would
1: that.
2: Disagree with that.
1: Men
2: if you are, if you're a successful or good-looking man who has options, if you're a man with options, it doesn't matter like what you know what gives you those options. If you're a man with options, they're in the same boat. Like, if they go this, if this goes sideways, I know where I'm going next, because there's people who are waiting in the wings for that. And that's one of the beautiful things if you have options.
1: Or
2: most of us don't have options.
1: Or guys just cheat. It's like 1 in 6 men cheat.
2: I know what I would do if my wife left me.
0: What would you do?
2: Call of Duty. Nonstop. All day.
0: That's your mistress?
2: I would spend half the time with the baby, and all of my alone time would just be with me and the boys playing fantasy football, Madden, and Call of Duty. And I would remain single for the rest of my life.
0: Did you say instead of Call of Booty, it's Call of Duty for Mahoney?
1: Well, opposite. Okay. Call of Duty, Call of Booty. Yeah. You know what's funny about that, Mahoney? My ex-husband said the same thing, and he was cheating the whole time. So.
0: Oh, wow.
1: I'll never find someone else, I swear. Uh-huh. Y'all are all the same.
2: He ain't a real gamer, that's why. I am.
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1: Drunk, through the quad.
0: Or toddler. A Dave and Mahoney.
1: Come on, everybody.
2: Lorraine is joining us today for Tipsy or Toddler, and your job is to figure out if these things were said by a very drunk person or a little kid. Just one question for you. Do you spend more time right now in life around drunk people or little kids?
3: Little kids.
2: Okay.
3: Oh, both, actually.
2: Both, actually. Okay. All right. So, again, we're just going to kind of deadpan read these things to you, and you're trying to figure out which is which. And, Mahoney, you're up first.
4: Number one. Pull me out. Pull me out. I'm stuck. Gosh, please.
2: And scene.
5: You sound like a mosquito.
2: All right, Lorraine, tipsy or toddler? Tough one to begin.
3: Tipsy.
2: Tipsy is correct.
4: Zero well hesitation there.
2: Very nice. Let's have a listen.
6: Pull me out. Pull me out. I'm stuck. Please.
2: I like that he's in such dire pain and his friends are laughing at him.
6: Pull me out. Pull me out. I'm stuck. Please.
2: Okay, here we go on to number two, Lorraine.
3: Okay.
2: And the director's note is that I'm supposed to be crying. I don't Fenway Park. I want Fenway Park. I want Fenway Park!
7: Is that a tipsy person or is that a toddler?
3: Toddler.
2: Nice. Two for two. Doing great. Very passionate about Fenway.
8: I want Fenway Park. I want Fenway Park. I want Fenway Park.
7: It's overrated. It's overrated, kid.
5: Are we even sure that's what she's saying?
7: Petco in San Diego, way better.
2: Yeah. All right. So, Lorraine, you can actually win it right here if you get this one correct. And Audrey, you and I, back and forth.
5: Mmm. I like this cold water.
2: I made you your soup.
5: Tomatoes?
2: Yeah.
5: I thought I didn't want tomatoes.
2: You wanted tomato soup, though.
5: Yeah. I didn't want tomatoes in it. I just want tomato soup. No tomatoes.
2: All right, Lorraine. For the win, tipsy or toddler?
3: Toddler.
2: Toddler is correct.
3: Yes.
2: Let's have a listen.
9: I like this cold water.
10: Ivy, I made you your soup.
9: Tomatoes?
10: Yeah.
9: I didn't want tomatoes.
10: You wanted tomato soup, though.
9: Yeah. Well, I didn't want tomatoes, and it just tomato soup, no tomatoes.
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3: Leave a message.
4: So we have been trying to solve the riddle of what are the hottest hobbies that a guy can have. And we've gotten some good calls. And I know that when we originally aired this call, Mahoney, you were kind of upset that this guy seemed to be bragging about how his hobbies of working with his hands and playing an instrument were kind of annoying to you, but worth a run back.
5: Hi, this is John, and I know you asked for the women to call, but I'm recently divorced about a year ago, and I can absolutely attest that that list. So I play guitar, I read a lot, and my grandfather was a seventh generation German carpenter, so I've got the woodworking. I can attest that that list is 100% accurate. Like,
4: so you're getting,
6: he said,
4: me,
6: I'm getting
4: getting laid a lot, huh?
5: There's no effort into it. It's just amazing. Like, it's like my choice of the women that I can date floors me. I was a nerd growing up, and I can attest that that list is accurate.
4: My man, it sounds like divorce is suiting you very well. So thank you for the call today, man.
6: Hell yeah. Go ahead. Get laid, dude. That's great.
4: Thanks,
6: what a
4: man.
6: Victory.
4: Debbie is on the line. Debbie, what is the hottest hobby a guy can have?
7: Well, I think some of the stuff is with like working with your hands. So like woodworking on the list.
4: Uh-huh.
7: I think that's definitely a good one. But yeah, working with your hands is good. But even, astronomy was on the list. I like sitting outside and looking at the stars. So if somebody can tell me more about what's out there.
4: Yeah, I mean, I'll just be making up stuff so I can get laid.
6: They don't know. They're going to just name a star after you and hope you give them some sloppy.
4: Give me that Big Dipper.
7: I'll take it, man.
4: Mahoney, would you say that you have any attractive hobbies? Like, is there anything that you actually do that is attractive?
6: It's such a rude way of putting it.
4: No, yeah.
6: That is incredibly rude. You said, is there anything you do that someone would find attractive?
4: It's an honest question.
6: So rude, man.
8: Photography.
4: Okay, that's a good one. Yes,
8: see, here's
4: absolutely.
8: The thing. If I wanted to be with a super hot, like my wife were to die or leave me again.
4: Uh-huh.
8: And
4: we play this out a lot.
8: We play this out. I have a copious amount of photography equipment and knowledge that I could be like the influencer's dream husband for. Uh-huh. So if I was like some simp ass dude who all I wanted to do was follow my, you know, my influencer girlfriend around and take pictures of her and never appear in any of those, that would be a great hobby.
4: Well, we got another voicemail, 833-YO-DUMMY. You can call or text that number anytime, and she's weighing in on what gets her all excited.
9: I agree that if I can find a man that cooks, takes care of himself, and plays guitar or piano, my panties will drop instantly, especially if he smells good and has tattoos.
10: Message deleted.
4: Wait, hang on. Okay, so at first I was like, okay, he takes care of himself.
8: Cooks, cleans, cooks, takes care of himself,
4: but
8: and
4: now,
8: plays guitar.
4: Now he's got to be in shape. He's got to have tattoos. He's got to smell good. He's got to play guitar or piano, and he's got to cook. Like, that's a lot. I'm already tired just thinking about it.
8: I know this is going to sound controversial.
4: Go ahead.
8: It's not that men need new hobbies. It's that there are women who hate men's hobbies. They need to find a hobby.
4: Yeah, like, why don't you get into smoking cigars
6: That's
4: and binge
6: drinking? That's not controversial. Most dudes are losers. You guys don't have
8: Go
6: hobbies.
8: Go find a hobby.
6: No.
8: Go find a hobby.
4: Watching
6: Girls
4: football and drinking is a hobby.
8: It is.
0: Dave and Mahoney. 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
3: 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College buddies thought Dad deserved a cool nickname. 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Savage hunter. 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
1: Okay, Mahoney, Audrey is calling us out. She wants us all to go around the room and disclose whether or not, because there was a survey done, the most guys, not maybe not most guys, but a lot of guys believe that in an emergency situation, they could land an airplane.
2: It is most guys. It's one out of two men.
1: Okay.
3: I could try.
1: Yeah. Okay, so, but, like, let's be honest with ourselves. You're on a plane. Let's say it's a passenger jet that is...
3: We got Wi-Fi?
1: Yeah, there's Wi-Fi.
3: I'm ChatGPT-ing.
2: You are an emergency, man.
3: What, I don't have time to go to ChatGPT and be like, how to land a Boeing 737-8 MAX?
1: Let's properly set the scenario. This isn't like the plane is crashing or something.
3: Yeah, the pilot is just...
1: The pilot just...
3: bitten by venomous spiders.
1: A not-blinking venomous spider, yes. And so we
2: You're
1: have
2: giving
1: to step
2: yourself
1: in.
2: More opportunity to research. No, the thing is, the prompt is, in an emergency, you don't get to pick the emergency, just whatever an emergency is.
1: It can't be
2: is.
1: Crash landing, right? Like, the plane just has
2: but
1: to be.
2: But that's not what the question is. You're
3: That's not what, like, if you, you don't, I'm not going to even have time to get to the cockpit if it's crash landing, you know? Like, the
2: pilot. In an emergency.
3: Is anybody here a pilot? That's the situation.

0: addiction that happens. And I go, well, I have played a lot of Call of Duty.
1: Okay. And I, back in the day, used to play a lot of Top Gun.
0: Yeah.
1: On Nintendo.
0: And we crashed into the aircraft carrier.
2: This is what's funny about this, is that the prompt is in a emergency, and you guys are framing it to where you're trying to get it to where you can say yes.
0: I can say that.
2: A crash landing, I totally can. We can't make it to where it's a crash landing.
1: If the pilot has a heart attack, it is an emergency. And so I think that that's just fair. Because the challenge here is landing a plane, not pulling a plane out of a tailspin. No, I couldn't do that. Obviously not. But given the opportunity to save the day, I am one of the 50% that is enough of an idiot to say, I think I'd have a decent shot.
2: So when it says, if you could land a plane case of an emergency, think you could land a plane, not just like hold the sticks and fly it.
1: So Audrey, you're probably too young for it, but you don't understand the challenges of refueling midair on Top Gun back in the day. That, I would argue, Mahoney, harder than landing an actual plane.
0: Absolutely.
1: There's
0: harder.
1: A lot of pilots out there.
2: Have you ever landed a plane?
1: No, but there's a lot of pilots out there that can do it.
0: And they're drunk half the time. I'm sober.
1: There's just that Southwest pilot that got busted for being drunk right before he got on the flight.
2: He actually passed that sobriety test.
1: Oh, did he?
2: Yeah, it was pretty messed up.
1: The point is, like, you can be half drunk or, you know, because we see pilots all the time getting arrested for that sort of thing and still be landing planes. Refueling midair on Top Gun on the original NES, far, far more challenging.
2: Well, ladies and gentlemen, it seems that 100%, not just 1 and 2, believe in my world that they can land a plane.
0: You're a lucky woman to be around such heroes.
2: Crash landing.
1: We are here to save the day.
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And now you do what they told you. And now you do what they told you. And now you do what they told you.

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1: Audrey came over to my place on Saturday with a group of friends to watch the UFC fights, and as soon as she arrived, my dog, Mac, put his nose directly into her crotch. And it wasn't just like, okay, stop, haha, shoo him away. He was following you around.
2: He was following me around because, you know, it's like Pepe Le Pew going towards the scent of roses. My rose bush. Sorry.

0: What is your story about perverted pets? 833-YO-DUMMY or on social media at Dave Mahoney. Michelle is joining us today.
1: Well, it was my sister's dog, and it was part Chihuahua and part those little wiener dogs.
2: Dachshunds.
1: When it was a puppy, it would actually sit there in the corner and give itself a blow. It did this all the time. It was so disgusting. I would tell my sister to leave the car and the dog. I mean, you know, leave the car at home and not bring him to my house.
0: Yeah, I mean, that feels aggressive.
1: Really, yes, it was really disgusting.
3: Is he like Marilyn Manson? Did he get a rib removed?
0: He's a wiener dog. Yes, what do you expect?
3: Oh my God, just thinking about him just giving himself some sloppy. That's disgusting.
1: it is disgusting. And he actually grew out of it. I think it was a teenage thing. Yeah, I don't know what it was.
3: He found his wiener.
1: Yeah, he's a couple years old now, and he's doing fine. Good. He doesn't do that anymore.
0: Good.
3: Well, is it because he's neutered, I'm sure? He lost the...
1: Yes.
3: The desire.
0: Exactly. Talking about perverted pets, and Kevin is on the line. What's up, Kevin?
4: Okay, so when I was a kid, there was this gas station. It was probably the only gas station in Casa Grande. This guy had a monkey, and it was in a cage outside the gas station. And my mom hated going there, because every time a woman would go there, and they were on their period, this monkey would get busy.
0: Oh.
4: So it's pretty embarrassing, yeah.
0: Don't out me for that. Like, let me have my privacy, you perverted little monkey.
4: He was excited, I'm telling you.
0: Oh, that's hilarious. Hey, thanks for the call, Kevin. Appreciate you.
3: Does it count what I've seen online? Because I saw that tiger, or was it the lion, who just went up to that lioness in the zoo,
0: and started eating its Phil is on the line. Go ahead, Phil.
5: Well, actually, my brother-in-law and his roommate trained a dog to steal a pillow and hump it on their third roommate. They say pillow, the dog would run into the bedroom, grab his pillow, bring it out into the family room. And
3: well,
5: it.
3: Phil, that doesn't sound like the dog's a pervert. That sounds like your brother or your roommate is a pervert. And whoever was the one who was doing the training.
5: All three of them are perverts. And the dog.
0: So a doozy here to round this out from Michelle on Facebook at Dave Mahoney said there was 8 different people, and I remember exactly how many because all of the horrified looks on their faces, were all over at my house for a dinner party, and my dog comes running into the room with my special massager in his mouth, flopping around, and came directly up to the dinner table. I have no idea how he got his little paws on it, but sure enough, out of the bedroom stand, and there it was.
3: I don't think it was out of the bedroom stand. You left that thing in the sheets.
6: This is David Mahoney.

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1: Audrey came over to my place on Saturday with a group of friends to watch the UFC fights, and as soon as she arrived, my dog, Mac, put his nose directly into her crotch. And it wasn't just like, okay, stop, haha, shoo him away. He was following you around.
2: He was following me around because, you know, it's like Pepe Le Pew going towards the scent of roses. Yeah. my rose bush. Sorry.
1: What is your story about perverted pets? 833-YO-DUMMY or on social media at Dave Mahoney. 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
3: Well, it was my sister's dog, and it was part Chihuahua and part those little wiener dogs.
1: Dachshunds.
3: When it was a puppy, it would actually sit there in the corner and give itself a blow. It did this all the time. It was so disgusting. I would tell my sister to leave the car in the dog. I mean, you know, leave the car at home and not bring him to my house.
1: Yeah, I mean, that feels aggressive.
3: Really, yes, it was really disgusting.
2: Is he like Marilyn Manson? Did he get a rib removed?
1: He's a wiener dog. Yes, what do you expect?
2: Oh my God, just thinking about him just giving himself some sloppy. That's disgusting.
3: it is disgusting. And he actually grew out of it. I think it was a teenage thing. Yeah, I don't know what it was.
2: He found his wiener.
3: He's a couple years old now, and he's doing fine. Good. He doesn't do that anymore.
1: Good.
2: Well, is it because he's neutered, I'm sure? He lost the...
3: Yes.
2: The desire.
1: Exactly. Talking about perverted pets, and Kevin is on the line. What's up, Kevin?
4: Okay, so when I was a kid, there was this gas station. It was probably the only gas station in Casa Grande. This guy had a monkey, and it was in a cage outside the gas station. And my mom hated going there because every time a woman would go there and they were on their period, this monkey would get busy.
1: Oh,
4: so it's pretty embarrassing. Yeah.
1: Don't out me for that. Like, let me have my privacy, you perverted little monkey.
4: He was excited, I'm telling you.
1: Oh, that's hilarious. Hey, thanks for the call, Kevin. Appreciate you.
2: Does it count what I've seen online? Because I saw that tiger, or was it the lion, who just went up to that lioness in the zoo,
1: and just started eating its Phil is on the line. Go ahead, Phil.
5: Watch my brother-in-law and his roommate trained a dog to steal a pillow and hump it on their third roommate. They say Tolo, the dog, would run into the bedroom, grab his pillow, bring it out into the family room.
2: Phil, that doesn't sound like the dog's a pervert. That sounds like your brother or your roommate is a pervert. And whoever was the one who was doing the training.
5: All three of them are perverts. And the dog.
1: So a doozy here to round this out from Michelle.

0: up to the dinner table. I have no idea how he got his little paws on it, but sure enough, out of the bedroom stand, and there it was.
1: I don't think it was out of the bedroom stand. You left that thing with sheets.
2: This is David Mahoney.

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1: So here's a new song.
0: Here's another example. The only place you'll hear new rock is

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1: Mr. Rubin, sir, what a day.
2: What happened, Jesse?
1: It all started when we got a call here at Colair from Mrs. Quigley.
2: What was wrong?
1: AC blowing hot.
2: Is Mrs. Quigley part of our Colair Comfort Club family?
1: She is. So I had to get over there as quick as I could.
2: Naturally.
1: Turns out it wasn't just Mrs. Quigley who was suffering in the heat.
2: Really?
1: Oh no. Mrs. Quigley also has a dog, three cats, a brand new kitten, some kind of reptile. He seemed fine, actually.
2: Wait.
1: There was also a hamster, a few goldfish. I'm not 100% sure, but I think there might have been a hedgehog.
2: But Jesse.
1: Plus a guinea pig, a pet rock from the 70s, five parakeets.
2: Jesse, hold on.
1: And they were all stuck in this terrible heat until I could get into the attic and get the AC working again. Another win for Colair.
3: Call Colair because we can.
2: Jesse, I need you to rewind a bit.
1: Of course, Mr. Rubin, sir. What was it you wanted to say?
2: There was a kitten?
4: License number 126984C.
5: What do we really know about James Tallarico? Tallarico said,
6: defending trans Texans is something we have to do every day.
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6: Defending trans Texans is something we have to do every day.
5: But it gets worse. 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
6: Defending trans Texans is something we have to do every day.
5: Radical liberal James Tallarico. 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
1: I personally love it when a wedding goes off the rails. And I'll tell you guys a quick story. I was at a wedding. It was right on the shoreline of Lake Tahoe. It was a beautiful wedding. It was during the pandemic, so that was kind of the only place where they could do it because it was outdoors. But you know, all these people flew in from around the country to be a part of it. And I was sitting there in the audience, and I'm like, oh, it's going to happen, isn't it? These guys have been partying pretty hard.
2: Yeah.
1: And like the groomsmen were all kind of messy.
2: Somebody pass out?
1: Yeah, man.
2: You can't lock your knees.
1: One of the groomsmen, you just saw him start wobbling. And keep in mind, this is like on the beachfront of Lake Tahoe, so it's sandy, and that's where it's actually happening. So like all
2: better than concrete.
1: Yeah, but certainly. I mean, also not great if you're feeling a little bit wobbly. And he starts going down and just eats it, and like a couple of the other groomsmen like pick him up and try to act like everything's okay, and then they get him back steady on his feet. And I'm like, oh, it's going to happen again, isn't it? He went down a second time.
3: No. See, there's nothing worse than outdoor weddings kind of at all in the summer or like spring or fall, because you're suited up, booted up.

0: and quite literally drunk. Yeah. So I don't fault this guy. I feel like I would probably pass out too if I had some booze and then expected to be out in the sun.
1: It wasn't really that hot, actually. Yeah,
0: they're in the sun, the summer, but it's still in the sun. Yeah. You're still in the sun in a suit.
1: Fair. Yeah, but so this is a little bit different, but similar. So this is a wedding in San Diego, California. And everything was set up just fine, and like nobody was passing out of this particular wedding. It had nothing to do with them and their wedding party. It had to do with what else was happening in this outdoor area, which is also like a beach type setting.
0: Okay.
1: There was some pole dancers had set up that were like directly behind where their ceremony was happening.
2: Yeah. And
1: some,
0: that's hilarious.
1: They're taking all of these pictures and videos, of course, for their big moment as they're reading their vows and everything else. And in the background, there's just these chicks in thongs just straight up pole dancing their asses off.
0: Good for them. That's hard. That pole dancing is really, really hard. I've done it once and I've never been more sore.
2: The upper body strength that it requires, the core strength that you need to be a really good pole dancer. And also, like, if you didn't want chicks and thongs dancing on poles, should have rented out an area that wasn't open to the public.
1: That's right.
0: And bad event planner. Like, they didn't walk over. Your wedding planner didn't walk over there and say, hey.
1: No, they did. They asked them to move. And I guess the pole dancing chicks were actually pretty cool about it.
0: Of course, because they're girls and they get it. You know? Like, if they were, like, ugly about, like, hey, we set up our poles here directly behind this event venue, like not thinking that we were going to be asked to leave at any point.
1: The bride actually had a pretty good sense of humor about it. She said that she didn't even know that it was going on during the ceremony because she's in the middle of like getting married and stuff. She said that she wished that they'd invited the pole dancers to the reception.
0: That's what I was thinking too. Yeah, like put them back.
1: Free entertainment.
0: Yeah.
1: Come on.
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3: Nikki is joining us today for a round of Cover Your Ears. 30 seconds on the clock for each one of these. These are some of the biggest rock songs ever released, but some of the covers today, pretty interesting. Nikki, are you ready for your first one?
4: I'm here for it.
3: All right. You got a couple lifelines in Mahoney and Audrey. Should it be necessary? The first one here has got a whopping 3 views on it. Let's see if you can get it. Good luck.

0: stop it right there. The second person has to be the one that owns all the equipment, right?
1: Of course.
2: Yeah. You know, that's the rule of karaoke. You got to clap whether it's good or whether it's over.
0: All right. So what do you what do you think, Nikki? Do you know it?
2: That's Painted Black by the Rolling Stones.
0: It sure is. Well done. Full point. On to the second one here. This is a Steamboat cover, which I wasn't exactly sure what a Steamboat cover was until I listened to this. It's from the Belle of Louisville Riverboats. It's got 1,200 views. Here we go.

0: solve that right there as well. Okay, interesting. Didn't hate it. It was interesting.
1: But I mean, it's a bunch of steam whistles.
0: Is that what it is?
1: Yeah.
0: Okay. All right. Interesting.
2: Yeah.
0: All right, Nikki, do you know it?
2: Would that happen to be Eye of the Tiger by Survivor?
0: Sure is. Nice, nice. Okay, so you got two full points. Lifelines are gone. You don't need them. You're doing too well. You can actually win it right here with a full point. This is from Joshua Wu. It's got 11,600 views, so the most popular one of the day by quite a stretch. 30 seconds on the clock. You can get the W right here.

0: Okay, we'll stop that right there. Over to you, Nikki. It could be a tough one. Do you know it?
1: Is it Horse with No Name from America?
0: What?
2: Hell yeah.
0: Wow.
2: Bringing it today.
3: You are cool. I enjoy you. Thank you so much for coming.
1: I love that, Audrey.
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6: Mr. Rubin, sir, what a day.
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7: What was wrong?
6: AC blowing hot.
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6: She is. So I had to get over there as quick as I could.
7: Naturally.
6: Turns out it wasn't just Mrs. Quigley who was suffering in the heat.
7: Really?
6: Oh no. Mrs. Quigley also has a dog, three cats, a brand new kitten, some kind of reptile. He seemed fine, actually.
7: Wait.
6: There was also a hamster, a few goldfish. I'm not 100% sure, but I think there might have been a hedgehog.
7: But Jesse.
6: Plus a guinea pig, a pet rock from the 70s, five parakeets.
7: Jesse, hold on.
6: And they were all stuck in this terrible heat until I could get into the attic and get the AC working again. Another win for Cole Air.
8: Call Cole Air because we can.
7: Jesse, I need you to rewind a bit.
6: Of course, Mr. Rubin, sir. What was it you wanted to say?
7: There was a kitten.
9: License number 126.

0: 984C.
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4: Our official advice here at the Dave Mahoney Show is, if you're a dude, go hit happy hour. Enjoy that with your friends.
5: I love happy hour.
4: Yeah, happy hour's a good time.
6: I think happy hour needs to be earlier, though.
5: It's already 2.
6: Nah, man. Yeah. Like, happy hour needs to start at, like, 11 a.m.
4: Yeah.
5: That's brunch. That's the brunching hour.
4: Not on a Tuesday or a Wednesday.
5: I'm brunching on a Tuesday. Who ain't brunching? You brunch whenever you want to, baby.
6: I'm just saying, like, make it earlier, you know?
4: But a new study has found that going out for drinks with friends can significantly ease feelings of sadness, with participants reporting 50% reduction in negative emotions after outings.
5: This is specifically for men.
4: Yeah.
5: Yes.
4: For the boys. All right, yeah. I like this. So, yeah. I hope my wife is listening to this. I'm going out to drink and gamble on sports with the boys because I need it for my mental health.
5: You do. And I actually really think this is real. I do think everyone needs friendship. Well, this is a study saying that it can increase your happiness by 47%.
4: Yeah, so as much as we want to say, like, oh, it's about happy hour and, like, going and getting drunk with your friends, that's not it. They're saying it's all about the social connection and laughter and shared experiences and all that.
6: What I've been saying for years about Call of Duty, but I don't get a hangover.
4: Oh, like, my God, you nerd. Shut up.
6: It's all the same thing.
5: You have to see people, Mahoney.
6: There's no difference.
5: I put this in here for you.
6: There's no difference to me. Much like the medium that the show was heard on, radio, like you hear, you talk to, you interact with somebody through, you know, you don't have to physically be in person.
4: No, this specifically says it really helps if you are physically with them and you're hanging out having a good time.
6: These people don't, this is just wives trying to get husbands out of the house so they can do whatever they need to do.
5: I will agree with you, Mahoney, because there is companionship within video games. You are absolutely talking to your friends. You are absolutely creating relationships with people who stronger bonds with people who are already your friends or people who you might just meet through others through connectivity
6: friends
5: and gaming. So I will agree with you, but this is one of the things that we harp on whenever it comes to like dating and internet and how it's just not the same as getting out in person, go to the bar, you know, be shoulder to shoulder with people. Interpersonal communication is so important. And this study saying it increases your happiness by 47% is crazy.
6: Do you not know what, like basically Call of Duty. Amongst my group of friends, it's basically just a chat line. It's like a teen chat line from back in the day where we would all three-way call each other. And then there's like 5, 6, 8 people on there. And everybody's busting balls. Everybody's talking.
5: But then y'all would go to the movies.
6: No, but we have another activity that saves us money, and it's something that we enjoy doing. All I'm saying is that I agree with you that I think communication and interpersonal communication, however it may be, is important, but I don't need to go out to a bar to get that.
4: Yes, you do, according to this. You absolutely need to go see people.
6: I don't.
4: Look somebody in the eye. Have a bar, laugh.
5: But what about, like, to go play Frisbee golf?
6: I think when I was younger, yes. But now, like, dude, drinking makes me so tired.
4: This is not a study about drinking. Don't miss the
6: story. But then don't say go out on a date.

0: people go? 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
1: 100%. 100%. Yeah. There has to be one thing about the ending that will increase the happiness. But yes.
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Rock 97 with Limp Bizkit and Roland. I'm Victoria Valentine, hanging out till 6 o'clock, continuing your winning week. I have your chance at tickets to Stain and Break, the 25th anniversary. Sorry, a Break the Cycle. See, they're going to be joining them. Hoobastank Hinder, all at the Frostbank Center. Going to be a great show. So if you want to check that out, listen up for your chance at tickets. And coming up in the show, I have the most popular Halloween costume, the year that you were born, and the Ten Commandments of longevity. Longevity. One of those. Okay, stick around.

Okay, so if you were listening yesterday, we talked about the trend for Halloween this year is sexy costumes are out. Okay, not a thing anymore. But now I have a list of the most popular Halloween costumes the year you were born, starting from the 1950s. Okay, so back in the 50s, gonna run through it kind of quickly. Mickey Mouse, Batman, Sonny Bono and Cher, Morticia Adams from the Addams Family. Get into the 60s, astronauts, Willy Wonka, Frankenfurter from the Rocky Horror Show. Getting into the 80s, we've got Indiana Jones, Michael Myers, Madonna, Beetlejuice, Ghostbusters. Into the 90s, Spice Girls, Ghostface from Scream, Britney Spears, of course, Harry Potter, Spider-Man, and Darth Vader. What was popular when you were younger? I feel like nowadays, everything is just off limits. It doesn't matter. Like, you bring something back from before you were even born. Or, I mean, people find a lot of inappropriate costumes, is what I will say. I mean, now they have inflatable penises as costumes. So, but yeah, what was the most popular costume when you were younger?

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9: 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Dad hunted deer like a savage. 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And as luck would have it, he had a deer in his trunk. Not hunting season. 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Local game warden was cool, though. 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College buddies thought Dad deserved a cool nickname. 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
1: Defending trans Texans is something we have to do every day.
0: But it gets worse. James Tallarico voted to allow biological men access to women's bathrooms in schools and for biological boys to play in girls' sports, saying some things are more important than fair competition in sports.
1: Defending trans Texans is something we have to do every day.
0: Radical liberal James Tallarico. For they, them, not you. 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
7: Plus a guinea pig, a pet rock from the 70s, five parakeets.
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7: 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What was it you wanted to say?
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11: 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Just gross. 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
12: 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And what do I have to show for it? Nothing gets better. 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What do they do with our money they take from us? 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

All right, we are keeping it moving inside the 4 o'clock hour. I'm Victoria Valentine, hanging out till 6. Coming up, the 420 Puffer Pass, your chance to score those tickets to Stained and

So I saw this pop up, I think, on a news station in San Antonio, and it was like, Dads Unite, Gen Z, something like that. I don't know, Dad Bods Unite, something like that. It was pretty funny. And they're talking about the Stain concert, all right? It's the 25th anniversary of Break the Cycle. That was one of my favorite albums. So they're coming to the Frost Bank Center. That's where they're coming, okay? The Frost Bank Center with Hoobastank and Hinder, Caesar. Going to be a good show. I want to check this one out. And if you do too, well, now's the time. Kicking off the 420 Puff or Pass song of the day. It's brought to you by Mr. Nice Guys. Up for grabs. Those tickets to Stained. Yeah. New music right now from Billy Morrison. The song is called Take Me As I Am. So let me know what you think about it. 560-592-7 Puff or Pass.

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2: 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Now her traffickers are in prison because Ken Paxton put them there. 40 years for the trafficker, 20 years for the woman who posted the ads online. 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
4: 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Dad was smart. 2 science degrees from Texas A&I. And he loved to hunt deer. In

0: season, out of season, didn't matter. Dad hunted deer like a savage. Once, he and a college buddy were up in the hill country. Dad got pulled over because he had a taillight out, and as luck would have it, he had a deer in his trunk. Not hunting season. That bought him a spot of trouble. Local game warden was cool, though. Let him go with just a warning. No harm, no foul. College buddies thought Dad deserved a cool nickname. His name was Tom, and Buona came from the old TV show Tarzan. So, Buona Tom, savage hunter. Smart man, great dad. I miss him. Anyway, when you need heating or cooling help, daylight, twilight, even after midnight, call Tommy Cool. 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
2: 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We have the power to change it. The time for transparency and accountability is now. Demand answers. 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

Guns N' Roses with Knocking on Heaven's Door, kicking off the 5 o'clock happy hour. And Victoria Valentine with you till 6 o'clock. Keeping it moving, coming your way, I have the 10 commandments of longevity. Stick around if you want to find out what they are.

So I'm reading through these. A doctor has revealed his 10 commandments of longevity. And all of them, of course, are free. But I'm reading through them and I'm thinking, I don't even like want to be alive sometimes. Like, I'm so tired. I mean that in like a funny way. Okay, if you will. Like, I'm just so tired. Like, I don't want to get out of bed. I don't want to do any of this stuff. But these are the 10 commandments to make yourself feel better, I suppose. Remain curious. Continue learning. Welcome challenge. Keep your mind engaged. Cultivate relationships. Embrace purpose. Eat real food. Preserve strength. Move daily. Honor your sleep. Guard your attention. And keep the funnel wide. Not sure what that means. I don't want to keep my funnel wide, if you understand. Yeah, I want to keep it tight. So, yeah, but I'm looking at these things like eat real food. I'm lucky if I just eat throughout the day. Like, if I find potato chips in my car, okay, that's dinner. Like, I'm done. And then by the time I get home, nope. Yeah, yeah. I'm just losing my, I don't know. I'm losing my, I can't say stamina, my will to want to do anything. That's what I feel like.

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2: What do we

0: What do we really know about James Tallarico? Tallarico said,
1: defending trans Texans is something we have to do every day.
0: Tallarico supported using taxpayer dollars for sex change surgeries on young children, claimed denying your child's gender identity is abusive, said the trans community needs abortion care too, and even called Jesus a radical feminist and said God is non-binary.
1: Defending trans Texans is something we have to do every day.
0: But it gets worse. James Tallarico voted to allow biological men access to women's bathrooms in schools and for biological boys to play in girls' sports, saying some things are more important than fair competition in sports.
1: Defending trans Texans is something we have to do every day.
0: Radical liberal James Tallarico, for they, them, not you. 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

0: 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But Vicente Gonzalez, he doesn't. 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Just gross. 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
2: 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Not hunting season. That bought him a spot of trouble. Local game warden was cool, though. 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No harm, no foul. College buddies thought Dad deserved a cool nickname. His name was Tom, and Buona came from the old TV show Tarzan. So, Buona Tom. Savage hunter. Smart man. 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
7: Yeah. I wake up every morning with my head up in a daze. 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
2: Grew up in the sticks in Maine. Halloween, that was great. Trick-or-treating. Houses are 5 miles apart. It's like running a marathon with a costume on. Every couple of miles, there's a guy with a cup of water with some M&Ms in it. Keep running, Batman. Keep running. People from Maine will tell you that they're telling you. Have you noticed that? Gee, it's pretty cold out there tonight. I'm telling you. Well, yeah. You're looking at me and everything. I hope you're telling me. Everybody in Maine has a truck, too. We have a truck, or we know someone that has a truck. That's right. Anybody in this room can have a truck down here in 5 minutes if we needed one. I could say, I got to move this microphone stand. Well, I'll go get my brother's truck. They got to tell you what kind of truck their brother had. My brother got a Ford 250 Lariat, half-ton Chevy, with the woofer him house on the side whacker. 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
1: It's the final hour of being louder. 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
4: Yes, you can.
3: The event and sales coordinator at the Exchange. Hank's still out today. He'll have missed 6 weeks by the time we do a podcast with Hank.
4: We miss him.
3: I mean,
4: but he's a busy guy.
2: Miss my president.
4: You're lucky you have me, though.
2: I do.
4: Each other.
2: No, I know. I just miss Hank.
4: Dang, Hank, we miss you. So where is he today?
3: He's getting back from a week off in New Orleans and Vegas.
4: Never mind.
3: Last time he sent me a text this afternoon, was early this afternoon, was saying he was waiting for a car to take him from Planet Hollywood to the airport in Vegas. Am I right? Yeah, so he was doing that.
4: Dang.
3: So there's that. And so he's not going to be here tonight.
4: Chris was here. Chris was in Vegas with him.
3: He came back yesterday. He's smart.
4: You look.
3: Hank isn't smart. Hank's a very smart guy. He gets beat up. Yeah, and there's nothing wrong with that. Let him be.
4: And then our girlfriend Kathy's here. She's making these caramels with this specific
3: caramels.
4: Caramels.
3: Yeah.
4: With this ramen. What else is it? It's ramen. What? Mexican vanilla. I'm addicted.
3: I'm addicted to Mexican vanilla.
4: Oh my god. Her caramels.
3: Latinas, whatever you want to call it.
4: If you want to know.
3: On the podcast today, I'm here with Deborah, by the way, from Good Vibes Live Music. On the podcast today, recapping NFL Week 4, looking at Week 5. Ice Rays had the weekend off. They're back home this weekend. I've got 2 minutes in the box coming up with Coach Skerlick and Ice Rays center Andrew Waugh. Gave me some audio. He just, by the way, committed to play Division I at Brown University.
4: Wow.
3: It's a big deal. It's a great hockey school and a very intellectual school as well.
4: And who was that? Which one?
3: Andrew Waugh, the center.
4: Andrew. Okay,
3: that's right. And these are kids, man. Like Uncle Logan's at practice every Tuesday. Like, oh, man, that's so cool.
4: I love it.
3: And our special guest today, founder of the Texas Indie Fest, Irvin Pulliam, back for another podcast. I've known him. This is the ninth annual.
4: Yeah.
3: COVID put us off a few years, but I've known Irvin for over 11 years now. So it's a great great to have him back here from Seattle. Hank is off again today, joined by Deborah Scott Brown from Good Vibes Live Music.
4: Hi.
3: I'm heading to Michigan next week, so no podcast next Wednesday, but I'm going to be in the fall weather. I can't wait.
4: Ann Arbor,
3: Michigan.
4: I'm not jealous at all. I'm very happy for you, but
3: I'm happy for myself. The family, fall weather, food, Michigan football game, Candlebox at the State Theater in Detroit. Oh, it's called the Fillmore now. I'm sorry. We call it the State Theater. I saw them there back in 1994. And I'm going to see him again. It's all coming full circle. Me and Candlebox, and Mia. Yeah, it's going to be awesome. And the fall weather, the foliage, cider mills, family again. It's going to be so much fun. I can't wait.
4: It is going to be fun. And
3: we're flying out next Wednesday. I'm going to get there at 5:20 in the evening.
4: Perfect.
3: And the whole time I'm there is going to be 60 for a high, 40 for a low.
4: Perfect for dinner.
3: Like really?
4: Nice.
3: Yeah, I'm gonna go. I'm going from the airport to Gabriel's Cheesesteaks and Hoagies to get my favorite cheesesteak.
4: He already knows what he's doing.
3: I already have a list I put out, man. I'm going to go get cheesesteaks, Detroit Coney's, donuts and cider from the Cider Mills. I'm getting a Reuben from the Maison Blue Deli. I've got a whole list of food I'm eating. Detroit-style pizza, of course.
4: I am not jealous. I am not jealous.
3: No, you're
4: not. I am very jealous.
3: You can come over.
4: It sounds amazing.
3: It'll be fun. It's the fall. Mia's never better in the fall. I see the foliage. So
4: my kind of food.
3: That's what the cool part is. We went last time we went in the fall, we were a couple weeks too early. So the foliage was just barely turning. But this should be good this time. I'm hoping anyway. Hoping.
4: It's gonna be amazing. There's not gonna be anything that you don't like
3: in the fall time. I'm amazing, so
4: you are. How long are you gonna be gone for?
3: A week.
4: Ah, that's so nice.
3: Yeah, I'm chewing gum today, by the way. Hey, thanks again for watching on Facebook.

0: listening on Rock 92.7. We appreciate you very much. By the way, tomorrow, you got to tune in to the Rock 92.7 Facebook page at 1 o'clock. I'll be in the studio at the building on Leopard Street. I'll have Saliva in the house. I'll be catching up with them, and they'll be doing some acoustic music for us at 1 o'clock. And then at 2 o'clock, I will have another band with me there at 2 o'clock. It will be like really. Where's my damn thing out here? I feel like an idiot. It's a band out of San Antonio originally. You see where I'm at here? How come I can't find it? Because they have a name.
1: I don't see it. Sorry.
0: Yeah.
1: The Art Mark. Saturday. Okay, so Daniel Texas Dinky Fest.
0: Can you look it up for me, please?
1: I do want to see.
0: Two bands tomorrow. Rock 92.7.
1: When are they playing?
0: Facebook. They're at House of Rock tomorrow.
1: Playing at House of Rock. Okay.
0: They are at House of Rock tomorrow night. It's a great show tomorrow night, by the way, at House of Rock.
1: Okay.
0: You know, it's going to be Saliva, Drowning Pool, the headliner, so to speak. Great show.
1: Yeah, Saliva, Drowning Pool, celebrating 25 years of Sinner, and every 6 seconds.
0: I'll also have It's Kingdom Collapse.
1: And Neapolitan.
0: I just thought of it. Gosh, thank God. But tomorrow I'll have Saliva at 1 o'clock, Kingdom Collapse out of San Antonio at 2 o'clock. I just drew a blank, and I apologize for that to anybody offended. But, yeah.
1: It happens.
0: It'll be fun tomorrow, live on Facebook. And it's going to be fun. That show tomorrow night at House of Rock is going to be great. We're going to have Saliva and Drowning Pool, Kingdom Collapse, and
1: Neapolitan
0: will be there as well. Is it Neapolitan out of Kingsville, if I'm not mistaken?
1: I
0: could be wrong, but I think so. But what a show tomorrow night. Doors open up at 6 at House of Rock.
1: That is going to be...
0: Like, imagine being Saliva. You've been around forever. They have no remaining original members. It's a whole new band.
1: Wow.
0: And but they're playing tomorrow night. They played stadiums in the past, right? But they're coming back. And Drowning Pool as well. So they're coming back.
1: Drowning Pool doesn't have any original.
0: No. I'm just Saliva.
1: Okay.
0: Saliva, yeah. But the singer's been there for like 16 years. So it's kind of, you know.
1: Wow. Yeah.
0: But yeah. So they're playing House of Rock tomorrow. That's where like bands like that start.
1: That is going to be good.
0: It's going to be a loud, packed show tomorrow at House of Rock. So
1: I
0: think, can't wait for that. What you got? Your little laptop there?
1: My laptop. Yeah. Our people like to talk to us.
0: All right, the NFL week number 4. The Cowboys and Texans met up for the Battle of the State in Houston. Great game. The Cowboys, in the end, won 34-30. It was a great game back and forth. By the way, the Texans now 0-4. Very shocking to me. They have a great defense, or supposedly had one, and just can't get it done. They're losing close games, one-score games. A few teams have surprised me a little bit this year so far. First of all, the Texans, who are 0-4, like, it's just they had such high expectations for the Texans this year. The Chargers under Harbaugh with Justin Herbert are 0-4. And then on a good note, the Niners, who are 4-0, if you follow football at all, if the Niners remain uninjured, if they remain like basically injury free, they rule the NFC. I mean, they do. They are the best team by far right now in the NFC. And in the AFC, the Chiefs are back. Oh, yeah, okay, Mr. Seahawk over here. Right? I got you. Hey, I'm sorry, but the Niners are looking good. You know, they are. They're tough if they remain injury-free. The problem with the Niners is they can be like 10-1, 10-2, and then all of a sudden one guy gets hurt, and there goes the whole damn season. It happens every year with the Niners. McCaffrey and, you know, so on and so on. But AFC, man, how about the damn Chiefs again? Kenneth Walker III left Seattle, a Super Bowl champion. And he's just making the Chiefs look like brand like the Chiefs of 5 years ago. It's insane. He's great. And their offense in KC, is a whole different offense now.

0: a running back. They haven't had a running back there in forever. But I can't even remember with Mahomes. So, Mahomie, and my Detroit Lions. That's all I got to say about that. So horrible. Like, what the hell happened to the Detroit Lions? Man, our defense sucks. A lot of teams' defense sucks this year. If Detroit had the Minnesota Vikings defense, we have one of the number one offenses in the league. Scoring yards. Jared Goff is having a career year. But our defense lets up as many points as we score, so, or more, actually, which is really rough to look at. And the Vegas Raiders not looking too bad this year. I mean, got Chris here from Team Indigo in the house. He knows what I'm talking about. That's pretty cool. No, for real. So, anyway, let's see here. Time now for 2 minutes in the box.
1: 2 minutes, though.
0: What's that?
1: 2 minutes, though.
0: Two Minutes in the Box, brought to you by...
1: Song.
0: I know it is.
1: It's always so fun.
0: Time now for 2 Minutes in the Box, brought to you by the Corpus Christi Ice Rays. They had the weekend off.
1: I can't stay still.
0: Is your song for real?
1: Yeah, I love it.
0: We love Ice Rays hockey.
1: Hey!
0: 2 minutes in the box.
1: Makes me so happy.
0: So yesterday I was at practice. I'm there every Tuesday now, which is so much fun because I'm in the stands and Coach says, "Hey, Logan, come down to the bench." And then the next thing I'm in the office afterwards, you know, I'm talking to Coach Skerlick, Nick Skerlick from the Ice Rays, and it's just becoming like I'm. It's my favorite part of the week. I'm at the arena by the rink, cooling off. It's 105 degrees outside with the heat index. I'm inside there. And are you cold? I'm in a t-shirt. I'm like, no, I'm cooling off, man.
1: Like, perfect.
0: It's so great. I get to watch the boys practice. It's fun. Coach Skerlick, when he came on the first time, he said, "I'm one of those coaches who, you know, bitches and yells and so forth," and he does at practice. He's like, "What the?" I mean, there's a lot. I can't go into that. Like, I can't say what he says. But he's a good coach, man. He's got these guys playing some hockey this year. They're 6-1 to start the season.
1: He is. I like it.
0: They have
1: a lot.
0: Had their first home series was against El Paso Rhinos. They went on the road and played El Paso in El Paso, went to Minnesota for the showcase. Now they're coming home this weekend to play El Paso again. They will have played El Paso 6 games. Saturday is at 7:05. Sunday is 4:05. But I talked to...
1: Oh, Sunday game. That'll be fun.
0: Yeah, I was asking Coach... I got tickets for you for Sunday. Do you want to go?
1: Excellent.
0: I was asking Coach Nick Skerlick how the boys stay focused and motivated after having a weekend off, and about their upcoming 2 games with El Paso Rhinos. This will be, again, their third 2-game series with the Rhinos already this season.
2: Never mind back to back to back. And I know we had the break to go to Blaine. I understand that. The off weekend was an absolute critical part to our success. We had some guys that were dinged up. We traveled over 2,800 miles in a week. Played 5 games in 8 days. So I don't think the off weekend is going to be a distraction. I think it was needed, and I'm hoping that we can have a really good start. Keeping things simple is the name of the game for us right now, and we're hoping to make it 5 and then 6 in a row against the Rhinos.
0: All right, thanks, Coach. Appreciate it.
2: Thank you.
0: So you have those guys in the background, the kids right there, man. They're on the ice right there after practice doing this thing. They're very close-knit, I've noticed. They're like brothers. They've got each other's back. It's a very tight-knit team, well-coached. A good system. I talked to Ice Rays center Andrew Waugh, who just committed to play Division I hockey for Brown University. And he had this to say about that.
3: Yeah, really excited.
4: It's a smart school.
3: Yeah, no, definitely academics are a big part of things, but I'm going to play hockey, so.
4: Okay, hockey, how you looking time here so far in Corpus Christi?
3: Yeah, it's been great. I think I'm really having fun with the boys. You know, obviously everyone talks about the weather and all the amenities that we have here, but overall I'm just having a good time.
4: You have another series coming up this weekend with the El Paso.

0: Finals, third series already this season. How do you stay focused? You play a team three series in a row.
1: I think, to be honest, it's just showing up and playing our game. We had the weekend off, which has definitely been good on our bodies after the showcase. But I think if we're able to just go in and do what we know we can do out there, I think it's going to be a good weekend.
0: All right, thank you once again, Corpus Christi Ice Flow Center, Andrew Waugh. Congratulations, Brown University, man.
1: Thank you very much.
2: So these guys are like, I'm getting them worked up for the NHL to be interviewed when they come off the ice. My job when I'm there on Tuesday is to get these guys ready for interviews.
3: Right.
2: And they're doing a good job.
3: So when does he leave to go to Browns?
2: I'm not quite sure on when he leaves, but he's playing here still. I'll keep everybody updated on that.
3: Yeah, because he's really helping us with what we need to win.
2: Yeah, we need him around here for a
3: Yeah.
2: while. But yeah, so again, the Ice Rays are back home this weekend. Saturday night, 7:05 face off. Sunday, it's like a family day, 4:05 face off. Find more info
3: Fine.
2: and get your tickets online at goicerays.com. This is 2 minutes in the box brought to you by your Corpus Christi Ice Rays. Where are you at?
3: Hey, no.
2: That'll happen there. There we go. My horn.
3: That
2: Billy.
3: was
2: Right.
3: that seems to fit more appropriately.
2: I mean, really?
3: Yeah.
2: What happens, Jeff?
3: So, what are y'all up to out there today here
2: Are they watching?
3: in Radio Land?
2: Anybody watching?
3: Not so far. I mean, Bill
2: Bill Reiser.
3: Reiser. Hi,
2: Hey,
3: Bill.
2: Bill.
3: Usually, there's a lot more.
2: Happy birthday to Regina. I'm a little bit late, but happy birthday to Regina.
3: Yes.
2: She celebrated recently, right?
3: Yes, she sure did.
2: Again, thanks for watching on Facebook and listening here on Rock 92.7, the Logan Net podcast brought to you by your Corpus Christi Ice Rays and Team Indigo. Team Indigo. Let's talk about that for a minute.
3: Yes.
2: Because
3: Because they're good.
2: they're awesome. 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
3: Anna Marie.
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2: 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And the Exchange at 224 North Mesquite. 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
3: Tickets are very affordable too
2: And who
3: for the
2: is?
3: ice rays.
2: Oh, yeah.
3: Yeah.
2: It's a great night out, man. I mean, it's
3: It's
2: 20 bucks
3: been
2: a ticket tops.
3: it's really fun. And then
2: Like the old
3: they have
2: concert tickets
3: kids
2: back in the
3: rates.
2: 90s.
3: They have kids rates too, so
2: They do. And season ticket packages available as well. They
3: yeah.
2: have that as well. So,
3: If you can go, you're gonna get hooked and addicted.
2: gonna be a great weekend coming up, Dad. We've got Art Walk. It will reschedule from last weekend due to the torrential rain we didn't get.
3: Yeah.
2: Yeah,
3: It did rain throughout the night though. It
2: yeah.
3: because we played at South Texas, right?
2: I had a kayak out
3: None of
2: going
3: us
2: down
3: are ready.
2: Chaparral Street in a kayak that night.
3: Were
2: It was so much rain.
3: ready.
2: Yeah, but
3: There wasn't, yeah. Saturday it rained though.
2: it was rescheduled. Yeah, I did a little bit. Yeah, and we got about 3 inches here. That's what she said. They
3: Boo.
2: got 5 inches. Well, they got the important thing was we got rain up in the watershed.
3: That's good.
2: Yeah, so our water supply is like way up there right now.
3: I have to tell you,
2: Thank
3: I'm
2: God, because
3: really.
2: our city council can't figure out a solution to our long-term water situation. So they're just like, oh, please rain, please rain.
3: Yeah, and thank
2: Not
3: God
2: too busy bickering.
3: he's listening, yeah. Giving us some rain that we need to
2: Yeah.
3: keep on moving, keep on moving.
2: Purple rain.
3: I'm really
2: Purple
3: excited
2: rain.
3: about our neck our about our guest today. I've
2: Well,
3: known him a
2: hold on.
3: long time too, and he's
2: Let me
3: just
2: finish up. Art Walk is coming this
3: been
2: weekend. Matt
3: incredible.
2: Holt
3: Yeah.
2: at the Exchange. Ice Rays back in
3: Wow.
2: Hilliard Center. And we also have Texas Indie Fest at Executive Surf Club, your favorite place to promote.
3: Surfa.
2: Let's welcome our guest today. He's a longtime friend. We've had him on the podcast many times. The founder of Texas Indie Fest. The best looking, sharpest dressed man in the entire universe.
3: My new
2: And the
3: jacket.
2: coolest cat on the streets, ladies and gentlemen, Mr. Urban Pulliam. Come on.
3: Hi, Irvin.
1: Thank you.

0: Thank you.
1: There you go, man. Get up on it.
2: How you doing?
1: I like it.
2: I
1: How
2: like
1: are you?
0: I'm fine. Thank you.
1: What's that?
0: There we go.
1: There you go. Well,
3: you
0: got to
3: put your
1: headphones on, brother.
2: Inside, yeah.
1: No phones.
2: And headphones on.
4: No phones.
1: He's just too good looking for headphones, is what I think is going on.
2: Every girl and guy is crazy about a sharp dressed man. I'm just saying. And
1: they
2: you,
1: are.
2: You are a sharp dressed man. And I Thank wore my so brand new
1: Always show me a
2: jacket for you today.
0: Oh.
2: My BCBG. I just bought a lock in.
0: I'm vibing. That's great.
1: Everybody's vibing today.
2: And you look, you match colors and everything. That is so cool.
1: Who did?
2: You did with him.
1: Oh, really?
2: Yeah.
1: That's cool. Appreciate it.
0: Just kind of zoned it in.
2: Yes.
1: Well, because exactly. Blue is blue.
2: My eyes are matching.
1: I'm wearing blue spelled B-L-E-U. Blue. Oui, oui. The French blue. Welcome back, man.
0: Thank you. This is great. I think this is the third one.
1: So, third podcast?
0: The podcast.
1: But I've known you for 11 years.
0: For 11 years since 2015.
1: Because you used to come on the radio station back in the day with me when you would promote the Indie Fest. Now this is the ninth annual.
0: I see. Last single digit.
1: Before we it is the ninth annual Indie Fest again at Surf Club. Friday, Saturday, and Sunday. You came in town yesterday?
0: Monday.
1: Oh, you came on Monday. Monday. You just got a hold of me yesterday.
0: What was that? Yesterday?
1: Yeah.
2: He said you just got a hold of him yesterday.
1: You just got a hold of him yesterday.
2: Monday.
1: Yeah. You didn't even touch base on Monday, really?
0: Yeah, I was just trying to feel my feet.
1: And, yeah, you play some golf?
0: I played golf. I haven't played here yet, but I played up in Austin.
1: Well, the weather's kind of cooled down a little bit. It's only like 87 instead of 97, so you should be able to stay cool on the golf course.
0: It's all right. It rained on us, actually, in Austin. They were like, wait, you brought this here, too. I was like, no.
1: So ACL was all mud.
0: It was.
1: It was a mud bowl this year. I saw a lot of pictures of ACL this year, and it was dirty.
0: Yeah, I had the hookup, though, with the ATV. I told him I was like, I'm not going out there without the ATV. I'm not walking around.
2: Nice. Yeah, I would.
1: You got Carter around?
0: I got Carter.
1: You can't wear a suit like that and go to ACL in the mud.
0: You know, I made through. Like I said, I was on the ATV, though.
2: When did you get into Austin?
0: So I got to Austin on the night of October 1st. Yeah.
2: So you've been here a good while.
0: Been in the Lone Star for a little while.
2: And what's the favorite band you saw in Austin?
0: Oh. I don't know if I did
2: you get to see Raul band. Play? Ayala?
1: No. Look. I'm talking ACL right now though. How about ACL first?
2: I know.
0: But we'll just say Raul. You're cool.
1: At friends. But,
2: yeah, at friends or
1: every night.
2: The big pig party, pig was it?
1: Blind pig,
2: yes.
1: Yeah.
2: So seriously, what was your favorite artist? Come on.
1: That you saw at ACL.
2: Yes.
0: Wow.
1: Were you actually there at the festival?
0: I was around the festival. I was in some.
1: So you weren't there in the mud, in the thick of it, with the fans. No. And he's like, no, you weren't.
0: No, I can't.
1: So you can't ask him that question. So we just called him out. See,
0: tell him I forgot my left my rubber boots up.
1: I got your rubbers and your raincoat.
0: I got them too. Man. See, I don't get that deep.
1: Yeah,
0: whole full of suits up there.
2: So
1: yeah, you don't have any plastic suits.
0: Plastic suit.
2: What was the epiphany that you had when you decided to do the Texas Indie Fest? Because I know March is when Austin has, you're up there for their Indie Fest, and here in October. So what was the epiphany?
0: Yeah, so it's actually an offshoot of what we were doing during South by Southwest, starting back in 2010, 11, in that range. We were we started Texas Indie Fest there, doing South by Southwest. With an idea of having to be what South by Southwest started out in the early 80s to be about, really focus on Texas artists and definitely unsigned artists and artists that are bubbling up, and that we wanted to take it back. After having it there for a few years, we said, well, wow, we do so much for the buildup for the one time in March. and then nothing happens. So I said, we need to find another place.

0: place in
1: And then you met David Martinez.
0: I met David Martinez, and he introduced me to many other artists, of course. And I started to find out, do my research, that there was such a music scene here in Corpus. And then he invited me after the March 2015 festival we had up in Austin to come to Corpus. So I changed my return plans, flight plans and everything, and then I followed him back from Austin. And then I just asked him just to take me around to the different venues to just get a feel for the city and see if there's a fit. And so that's exactly what he did. But I told you, right from the moment you came in from the back of the executive circle, plus there was no exchange there. I wanted to put the preface in but so they didn't exist. But from the moment you walked in, first you see those stars on the ground.
2: Yeah.
1: The Walk of Fame Surf Club, yep.
0: And I was like, whoa, okay. Started getting the vibe, the feeling. And then it went inside, and I love telling this story because it really happened. We went through that back area, you know, that little door.
1: Yeah,
3: and by the fountain.
0: By the fountain.
1: Yep, yep.
0: And one of the first people, unbeknownst to me, that David introduced, I thought I introduced this guy. He takes me over, and it just happened to be Matt Hole.
1: But I didn't know Friday night exchange.
2: Just happened to be. That's awesome.
0: And I didn't, you know, I didn't know him. I just landed at Kilfer's. And so later that night, because we went to like at least probably seven or eight bars. Yeah, I met so many people. You know, it becomes like a flash when you meet so many people. So later that night, we were sitting down having our nightcap. And David said, "Do you remember the guy I met introduced to at the surf club?" I was like, "I kind of had to take me back and remind me a little bit." He was like, "Who's the first guy I introduced you to?" He's the guy. He actually has a star back there on the. I was saying, "What?" And so I love it. It's like I said, telling that story because Matt and I, you know, developed a really nice relationship over the years. He did play Texas Indie Fest last year. He's a featured artist on the Friday when we started last year. I contacted him and he was gracious and certainly did that for us. So, great, great meeting.
1: And so this is now your ninth annual.
0: Single digit.
1: The last single, and next year will be number 10, of course, right?
0: That'll be the big one.
1: What's your favorite? I mean, like, what keeps you going and coming back to Corpus Christi every year? Because you know, some people may get bored of it, so to speak, or may get old, but you keep coming back every year and doing your thing. Like, why is that? Like, what do you see here that some people don't see down here? Because, you know, we're not on the beaten path. We're 2.5 hours from the closest big city, which is San Antonio.
2: Right.
1: So not a lot of music people get here. It's mostly tourists that come from out of town and see bands play if they see bands play, but.
0: And I have a good answer for that because you reminded me of something that I didn't take when I was explaining how it came to be. And that was everywhere I would go when I was coming, when it came to David Martinez, and he took me around to those different places the first time I heard it. Everywhere I went, people from Corpus would say, if you bring the festival here, we will embrace it, we will support it. Every place I went. So when I thought about it later that night after meeting, you know, so many people, that stood out in my head. And that's really the reason, because that has been an understatement. The community here has been very embraced Texas Indie Fest and been exactly what they said. And that is really touching. And
1: they followed through on their promise.
0: They did. And it's great. And it's just great.
1: Way to go, people in Corpus Christi, music fans are following through. Because I got to say, man, Art Walk is Friday. It got rescheduled, so it'll be a little bit different having Art Walk and, you know, Indie Fest going out at the same time. So you're going to have like twice the crowd, by the way, up Friday night.
2: Oh, my gosh, yeah.
0: That might be rough.
1: That's going to be rough.
0: I think we'll have to.
1: Oh, what a horrible luxury to have, right?
0: You know, it is. And I heard, I got word that it got rescheduled. I said, I think it's godsend. It won't be for the party. I did make early years ago before COVID. I did.

0: Big One Art Walk here. I was in town for one of those, so
1: yeah, because you're after the art walk usually. Like a week later.
0: I miss it. But I did make previous years. I was sort of off, kind of off time. And
1: right.
0: I made it.
2: So
0: they had rescheduled the two lightest.
1: Yeah, and we just had.
2: Is that right? Fest. That's funny.
1: Yeah, we had Music Fest recently, which is a once a year thing where we do art walk turns into Music Fest with over 60 artists around downtown and so forth. That's always a huge event, like 15,000 music walk.
2: Yeah.
1: Thank you, producer Regina. Her input is you know, it's
2: valued
1: and it's very valued.
2: Impeccable.
1: It's insane.
2: So you've got Flat Rope that's going to be featured on Friday.
1: Yeah. So let's talk about it. It's going to be Friday at what time?
2: 8:30.
0: Friday, 8:30 close. Start 8:30 and to push and to close. So Friday, I like to send it out around a future artist that I feel like embodies not only the sound of Corpus and the Coastal Band, but what I refer to as legacy, because they've been together for quite some time.
2: Yes.
1: They've been around for a while.
0: For a while. So Sonny Salinas, I met early on. Early on, my folks artists I met who I came to Corpus years ago.
2: Hector and Ryan.
0: I like to showcase one artist that has been, you know, together for a long time. Because throughout music, even with majors, a lot of times with bands, unfortunately, they don't stay together for a long time.
1: No, I mean, they're not all Pearl Jam. 35 years later, right?
0: That's exactly.
1: No, but we've known Sonny for a long time, way before he got his gray hair. He's got gray hair now.
2: He does now, He's letting it go.
1: He's salt and pepper.
0: That's experience.
2: Very sexy.
1: Yeah.
0: That's experience. The guitar licks and the pictures.
1: That's
0: what
1: happened. Yeah.
2: I like it.
0: Yeah. See, ladies.
1: Never so hot
0: like,
1: for Sonny.
0: Like the distinction.
2: Yes. My husband, white hair. So that's
1: he's just salt.
2: Good example.
1: He's like salt and pepper.
2: He's just salt.
1: He's just salt.
2: His funny is his eyebrows are still dark.
1: Oh, Doug's?
2: Yeah.
1: That's wild.
2: I know, right? Which makes it look even sexier, I think.
1: So my beard is salt and pepper. My head is not. Yeah.
2: Yeah, no, your hair is dark.
1: It's still a little bit dark, yeah.
0: So. Yeah, silver fox thing on me.
1: You have hair still. You just shave it.
0: Yeah, I do. I do. I'll shave my block. I mean, I'm on the go.
1: Next time I'll get makeup up here to get the shine off for you.
0: Oh, no.
1: I forgot the makeup crew this time.
2: So if people want to be a part of the Indie Fest, what do they need to do?
0: Be a part.
1: Yeah, well, so you asked a good question. I was going to ask that same thing. Like, how do you select, and when does that process happen? It's way before you come down here.
2: Yeah.
0: Yes, it is.
1: Obviously.
0: Oh, I got you. Yes, that is a good question. So submissions. So I generally start certainly 3 months out, somewhere around the end of June, before 4th of July anyway. And I'll put out announcements asking for artists to send me their digital press kits. Because with this, I'm able to do it myself. And with a median time like that, I can review all their music. I like to see the videos. I like to see if they've done interviews. Just really get a really good feel for them and their music and just how their people can do their music career, so to speak. And then we start communicating and I'll choose artists that I want to pick for festival. One of the hardest things I've been doing, I found this out up in, we were doing on a bigger scale in Austin, is, you know, you have to, you can't, you're not able to pick everyone. And some of that is a part of the fact that artists, sometimes I don't feel they're quite ready for that. I'm willing to put them in that position. And I know they'll feel like they are,
2: right.
0: They should with the comment, but you know, I'm coming at it in a different way. I feel like it's never a first time to go again in front of the audience.
2: You're protecting them in a way. You're hoping that they mature and come back next year.
0: So unfortunately, I have to say, you know, I think you need a little more, because it's all original music on it. I want to say this is all original music. So I'll say to artists, I think you need a bit more original music. or you

0: and just different things, and then let's keep our communication going,
1: Let's check.
0: and then it does happen, it comes around where they're asking to come in and play the next year or two. But I choose everyone, and then after I've chosen everyone for the spots on the lineup, I'll start an auction list.
1: Again, you're listening to the Logan Lit Podcast live on Facebook, live from the Exchange, and of course, live on Rock 92.7, joined today by Urban Pulliam, founder of Texas Indie Fest, in town this weekend at Executive Surf Club, Friday, Saturday, and Sunday. So let's go to the showcase on Saturday. I mean, that's a big day, man. Normally, in the past, I'm at home watching Michigan football at noon. When it's over, I head to Surf Club. And it's usually about 4 o'clock, but it goes from noon till midnight. So a lot of bands, a lot of local music, and it's all original music.
0: Yes, it is. All original music, and you're absolutely right. So Saturday is what I refer to as the main event showcase. It's 12 hours of music.
2: Relax.
0: Yeah, somewhere Abel is our lead sound engineer. Somewhere he's shaking right now. He's shaking right now.
1: He's got a long day.
0: He's a long day. So
1: get him a couple of Red Bulls.
3: Yeah.
0: Yes.
3: Monster. Every artist gets an hour.
0: Every artist actually, good question. Every actually they get 30 minutes guaranteed. But some of the bands that have performed generally before, I will have them play about 40 minutes, and that's so we have enough time to change out everyone and just stay on time.
1: Yep, yep, yep.
0: That's
1: and you do your on stage introductions and announcements.
0: You know,
1: and
0: I kind of I channel in my Andrew Logan,
1: MC, your MC ability.
0: My litmuses. In my lit world,
1: I'll come on there Saturday. I'll come see you. I'll come on up there with you one more time.
3: Would you like me to tell you who else playing on Saturday?
1: Or, in case you don't know,
0: I
3: he doesn't
0: don't
3: have it memorized.
0: Remember. Don't
3: He sent it to me. At noon, we have Brian Bates. At one, we have Robert Garcia, Bobby G Music. Then two is Melissa Ann Gross. 3 p.m. is Burning Midnight. 4 p.m. is Dagas. 5 p.m. is Kaya Vance. 6 p.m. is David Martinez. 7 p.m. is the Easton Crow. 8 p.m. is Louie Mandel. And then 9 p.m. is the Love Bombers. 10 p.m. is Ali Velasco. And 11 p.m. is Magna Five.
1: It's a long list.
3: That's Saturday.
0: That's a long list.
3: And it'll be in
0: And
3: Good Vibes Live Music listing too. We'll put it in there
1: yes,
3: and
1: ma'am.
3: make your good vibes.
0: Because the 361 is all goodbye.
3: Damn
1: Yes, it is.
0: Yes, it's a day, but the whole idea revolves around certainly all the artists' original music, that to showcase their original music. That's primary. It's also I take care to try to bring together what I feel is a very good musical statement about what the music sound is, of course. So years ago, I didn't know, to the all the way rewind back to 2015. But all these years, I flash forward. And in fact, I'll come here once or so before October of every year, spend time here. So I've endeavored to learn the music scene here. So that's what I try to put forward on Saturday. So people that come out will get to see not only different genres of music done originally, but
3: Very
0: the
3: different, yeah.
0: sound, just kind of get a feel for what the sound music sound
1: And it's such a variety. Huge variety.
0: It is. It's a beautiful music scene here in Columbus.
3: It really is. It's again, you have like a vast arrangement of
1: Yeah, I mean, from
3: different
1: Kaya
3: styles.
1: Vance to David Martinez to Louie
3: Louie
1: Mandel,
3: Mandel, Love
1: all
3: Bombers,
1: different.
3: Ali
1: Love
3: Velasco,
1: Bombers, all different. It's like
3: yeah.
1: a potpourri of greatness.
0: And it's
3: Julian.
0: very supportive. And you too, I want to give a lot of credit to you too in the general sense, because I'll use Corpus as an example a lot of times when I speak in other parts in the country and outside the world when I talk about music communities. Because even though maybe on the smaller side here in South Coastal and Corpus, but I refer to, tell a lot of artists that this is great how the artists work here in support of and the whole community works in support of what in the music scene. Because that's not what happens in every city.
1: Sure.
0: Sometimes they're very to themselves and it's disjointed and they don't work together and support. And when I've
1: That's
0: gone to
1: dumb.
0: those community, it's weird. It's a weird feeling because you're trying to find kind of like, how it moves and it's all over.
1: I will say one thing. I've been here for 22 years, January, and coming from different cities doing radio,

0: I will say, all in all, for the most part, these guys all support each other, for the most part. Not everybody does, and that's just how it is in life, man. But for the most part, being a radio here, you see a lot. I did alternative radio for quite a number of years, and that's where I get like the tapes coming in. Hey, play me on the radio, and it goes back to what you said. You just sent me an unmastered tape you made in your garage. Like, do better. And come back to me, you know what I'm saying? So if you ever wonder how you're gonna get music on the radio, if you're an artist, first of all, practice your craft, play live. You don't need to go out and play for free. Don't
1: No,
0: fall for that exposure
1: do not play
0: BS.
1: for free. Yeah, no,
0: Do not
1: no
0: play for free.
1: exposure.
0: In fact, charge three times as much, let them talk you back down to the payment you want. That's what I would do if I was your manager. And then number two, when you record, make it sound great. I
1: Yes, and
0: mean,
1: there's
0: make
1: a
0: it
1: lot of
0: sound
1: great
0: great.
1: studios here that you can afford to get one
0: They're all over the
1: song
0: place, right?
1: done, you know,
0: But
1: and then
0: you
1: yeah,
0: got to make it
1: but they work
0: sound
1: with
0: great.
1: you.
0: It's got to be mastered. It's got to be done professionally. Like you said, an electronic media kit. You got to have. It's what you take. How do they get a hold of you, by the way, to submit things every year? Do you, when you said you send it out for submission, who do you send that to?
2: Yes, so I'll put it out through social media, through Facebook.
0: It's Mach 1 Entertainment, by the way.
2: Yes, IG, TikTok, X, formerly Twitter. The main areas I'll send out there, and it reaches the. Because again, with this, I'm looking to focus on South Coastal, mainly Corpus area.
0: The coastal bed, we call it.
2: Yeah, so I focus it because. You know, I learned early on up in Austin, if I what we did have artists come from around the world, if I send things in a certain way, certainly I'm getting things from, you know, Japan, and you know, and these are things that it causes me to have to. It's a great connection, but I have to tell them they're not going to be able to do it. And you know, it's communication. After a while, it takes, you know, it takes
1: I'm gonna
2: time to
1: say
2: build up.
1: fly down
2: But
1: to Texas.
2: unless they, you know, fly down to, like, exactly to Texas. So that's where I put it out, and it works well. So and focus it that way.
0: Then you picked the perfect time of year for it. You got right in the middle of October, where it's not too hot, not too cold, not raining. You nailed that somehow.
2: You know, well, there's wood under here for a little.
0: It's
2: Just over here.
0: plastic. Knock on my head.
2: So I'll find somewhere.
0: Some wood in there somewhere.
1: And then
0: Pop
1: March
0: that
1: in
0: head.
1: Austin, which is a perfect time of year also. So
2: Yeah, we've had really good weather here. I want to say I think it rained one of this is the ninth year. One other time here, just for a few hours, we need to put some covering over the speakers out front of the stage, and we were off in a couple of hours. But that's it. Now we. During Southbound, when we were up in Austin, we had a lot more different weather conundrums that happened. You know, it was a little over 8 days though. So up there, we normally pick a outdoor, like outdoor venues, which of course the surf is outdoors, which is that also drew me in when I first came to Corpus. And up in Austin, so we would have an outdoor, but I would always choose a venue they have where you could move your stuff inside and have the artist defend inside. Because otherwise, like, you know, during that, you know, you're totally shut down.
1: Right.
2: The weather turns bad.
1: Where in Austin do you have it this year?
0: Well, you had it.
2: I
1: No,
2: had
1: it's in
2: it.
1: March. Oh, no,
2: Yeah.
1: it's in March.
0: Well, Mark, you
2: Yeah, my we were down in the, so we were in this year, we're in the, I'll call it the newer area of 6th Street.
1: Rainy Street?
3: Six.
2: Don't, I believe it's in East. West. But anyway, so the newer, not the older part of
0: The Dirty
2: the
0: Six.
2: road down, not that part, the newer part. It's
1: Okay.
2: the newer,
0: And so you're on
2: the
0: East Sixth
2: newer.
0: Street, east of 35.
2: Yes.
0: Yes.
2: And yeah, so where they built the new build, new condominiums,
0: The 313 Pizza's over there.
2: I think so.
0: Yeah. That's where I hang out when I go down.
1: What's the name of the place that you're having it at this coming March?
2: No, it'll be somewhere out. I'm choosing, you know,
0: You're
1: So
0: a
1: you're
0: long
1: still
0: way
1: looking.
0: off. What's he? What are you?
1: It's
0: Freaking!
1: not that
0: You
1: far.
0: got a crystal
1: We were
0: ball?
1: just in June, for God's sake. It's October now.
0: Because you're old, time flies when you're older, doesn't
1: Time flies,
2: That's the
1: David.
2: one thing about, you know, working like in the market for some time. You're able to You don't want to do it.

0: might work on a short turnaround, but you can.
1: Ever when you hit 45 like yourself,
2: yeah,
1: kind of flies fast.
2: It's okay. I like where I am. I look good. I feel good. Life
1: 45,
2: is good.
1: 75, whatever.
2: I'm 83.
1: And a half.
2: I'm 83 years old. That's right.
1: Stop 83. Wondering about your age. You're 87. Hey, man. So you're here for how long? What are you here till on Sunday? Back up in Seattle or what?
0: Monday night. Going back
1: on
0: Monday night. So I'm back to the Pacific Northwest. To
1: Seattle Seahawks football.
0: World champions, my sense.
1: How cool was that, man? I was happy for you. They had a great game last year.
0: You know,
1: Kenneth Walker III let go of four great players from that team, and it's kind of showing.
0: Yeah.
1: Oh, stop.
0: Yeah.
1: This is why you're not. You know what, Deborah? People love sports in this town too.
2: They do.
0: I moved however, to Seattle.
1: I know, you can't drag out this indie fest for 2 hours. You got to talk about something fun, like Vegas Knights hockey, right, Chris?
2: Right.
1: Anyways, hey, you got the cracking up there. I got the cracking up there.
0: Yeah,
1: I mean, music and sports, man, right?
0: We're cracking. Crack our way into a playoff.
1: I want to bring up one thing I hate. I saw it today. Well, people go to HEB. This is one of my rants I'm going to start today. We're going to keep going every week called Logan Unleashed. It's a short rant, though, so stick around.
2: Okay.
1: It's a short rant. You have graduated Corpus Christi to taking carts back to the corral. Now it's time to put the same cart on each side. They have little carts and big carts. You can't put the big cart with little carts and big carts and big carts on one side because the people coming out had to pull them all out. Put them together like a train and put them back inside. So when you have done a good job, dummies. A lot of you just put the cart by your car.

0: I do have a question for
1: I'm
0: Urban.
1: in.
0: So,
1: Let's go
0: Urban,
1: back to Urban.
0: what do you do
1: I just thought of that. I'm
0: with your
1: sorry.
0: time when you are in Seattle? And
1: Exactly.
0: what is an upcoming band that you think is going to make it really big?
1: Ah, you're doubtful, doubtful. So what do I do with my time? So I have a
2: Golf.
1: entertainment that too entertainment business called Match One Entertainment, where I focus on original artists, unsigned artists, and I do artist development is what I do now. But over the years, I've done just about every aspect of it. Management, I used to manage quite a bit, artists and promotions, producing, video production, media. I've done it just about
2: Didn't you
1: PR
2: have your
1: for.
2: niece recently as an artist of yours, or was it who was it? You had a female. I thought it was your niece, but maybe not.
1: Yes, my niece early on helped my niece. So she's a dancer for the
2: Okay,
1: dance show.
2: gotcha.
1: Yeah.
0: That's cool.
1: Yeah. So that's what I'm doing. I'm doing artist development, and I'm also a voting member of the Grammys. So I spend a lot of times listening to music that gets presented to me from all around the world, for artists that are presenting their songs to the Grammys. That's something I have to review. Because they're want you to get a preview before they submit it, and they're hoping you will vote. Ultimately,
2: A Grammy voter.
0: I have a song about to, that I'm about to release here soon, and it I
2: There's only been like
0: swear
2: 20 months.
0: it's gonna be, it's been six.
2: Well, whatever. You're slow. Hey, once again, you're listening to the Loading Up
0: I have a
2: Podcast
0: song.
2: live on Facebook from the Exchange and live on Rock 92.7. We're joined
0: I
2: today by
0: got it.
2: Urban Pulliam, founder of Texas
0: Excellent.
2: Indie Fest. And
0: Yeah.
2: Match One Entertainment up in Seattle.
0: And that's what we're talking
2: And
0: about.
2: it's a pleasure to have you on again, man.
1: Thank you. It feels like Hits USA, you
2: Like
1: know.
2: you're
1: Feels
2: so
1: like Hits
2: cool.
1: USA.
2: It's gone down 5 degrees up here in the loft. It's all cool to get that cool blue suit on and
1: It's cooling it down.
2: But you
1: You
2: do,
1: know.
2: right?
0: Somebody asked if that was Pitbull.
2: Only not so black. A little bit lighter skin.
1: Super artist that I've always admired.
2: So,
1: He was a good businessman too, down in the Miami area. Met him before. Really good guy.
2: Hey,
1: Stays out of
2: I met
1: the
2: Pitbull
0: Yeah.
2: once down here in Corpus, and he gave me he had an Oakley thing going on, like a partnership, and he gave me this red Oakley backpack, and he's like, "Here you go." It's a backpack for you. And it was a cool back. It was a great backpack, right? So I got home. But then and I'm looking through all the pockets, and there was like three pair of sunglasses in there
0: Shut
2: that were
0: up.
2: like $200 a pair. Yeah,
0: Wow.
2: so it was like the cool. I'm like, Pitbull gave me this. It was
0: That's
2: pretty cool,
0: awesome.
2: man.
0: I
2: I
0: love
2: love
0: that.
2: Pitbull.
0: So
2: He's a great
0: back
2: artist.
0: to the artist. Who is an artist that's up and coming where you're from right now,
2: Yeah,
0: which is
2: up in
0: Seattle?
2: Seattle
0: Yeah.
2: or the LA, because you're in LA a lot too, right?
1: Yes, I am. I'm back and forth to LA. So I'm gonna go with there's my mind going all over the place, but I'm gonna go to hip hop artist that actually came down to Corpus for Texas Indie Fest in 2024. He goes by Coaster, and he came down here and performed. He's also been with me in El Paso performing. I'm gonna say he's one to watch. Coaster, you'll find him out there. Coaster underline 509. He's out of the Eastern Washington, our wine growing region area. But I'm gonna say he's been on tour with Flo Rida. He's done work in the past with Afro Man.
0: Which one of those? Two. Coaster.
1: It doesn't look like, but I'll find it for me.
0: Okay,
1: So,
0: because I want to know. I'm always looking up like new
1: yeah.
0: music and new people.
2: Hey, where's the next Pearl Jam at? Where's the next Pearl
1: He's
2: Jam,
1: hip
2: man?
1: hop, but it's a he. I always tell people, just, I don't like to classify them too much, but sometimes it makes sense. It takes that. He's
2: Who's
1: kind of
2: that
1: like
2: clown?
1: in that almost like a yes, that's
0: Yep.
1: him.
0: Okay.
2: Coaster?
0: Gotcha.
1: And just let's hit the Deborah. She's quick on the
0: I am. I want to
2: Deborah's
0: know.
2: very fast. She's
1: Huh?
2: like she's like
1: Really
2: she's like
1: good. Really good
2: Flash
1: guy.
2: Gordon.
1: When he came and people were here right away, embraced him and
0: Awesome.
1: Corpus. I really loved him.
2: Kind of a silly name, Coaster. Let me be his
0: I
2: manager. I'll
0: will
2: change his
0: still be
2: name, and
0: his
2: I'll take care of that.
1: manager. Well, we
2: Coaster.
1: could talk to you about being his manager, but change names. So,
2: I mean,
1: we could thank
0: yep.
1: God. You know
2: I recommend it.
1: that.
2: Vibe With Me is one of his songs.
0: Vibe
2: Yeah.
0: with me. Yep.
1: No, that's a great
2: That's very
1: song. Congrats.
2: generic.
1: It is.

0: It's good. You gotta hear
1: Very
0: it.
1: generic
0: It's here. It's here.
1: vibe with me.
2: I like
1: It's
2: it.
1: good. He needs
0: It's sold.
1: he needs some management.
0: That whole record came out in 21-22. It's one of my favorite, even of if it were major signed labels. This is one of my favorite. I tell Coaster all the time because it symbolizes what I tell artists. A lot of times when you want to put together an album, well, the album is where you put that same respect. Say you were,
1: APs.
0: You want. Because songs are, you want to be stories, right? And then when you put songs together, you want just a longer story. And so with that, Wish Me Worries, I'll say Wish Me Worries, I believe it's off the top of my head, that's called. You put that on and you're going to listen to it all the way through.
1: Hey.
0: It just full it flows together from the beginning.
2: Oh,
0: you
2: okay.
0: Just enjoy it.
2: So that's the name of the album.
0: Yes.
2: Wish Me Worries.
1: And let's talk about this just so artists know, because I'm in radio and I play a lot of new music on Rock 92.7 or a new rock station. By the way, if you are an artist and you're polished and you're playing and you're pressing your craft every day, don't forget how important social media is, in particular TikTok. Talk about how many bands have come around out of TikTok. Because the songs get played on certain videos and these templates. There's templates out there now.
0: I don't know the number, but
1: there's a lot, though, right? Yeah,
0: a lot. And, you know, it's great that it's a place where artists can be discovered just like anywhere online. At the same time, you want artists to be able to have longevity. And that's the one, I'll say, delicate thing about the internet or being at social media. I understand that I definitely would never hate on someone's moment. But again, I'm also an artist, like I said, an artist involved. So you want an artist to be able to have, like, stay around that thing. You want
1: sustainability.
0: Sustainability, exactly.
1: Yeah.
0: You want to be around.
1: For a while. Yeah. But it's a good place to get a start.
0: Oh, absolutely.
1: Like, put that stuff out there. Put your music out there.
0: Absolutely. And years ago, I've been in the business long enough where you couldn't reach that way because it was all through, you had to basically, the major labels had everything close.
1: And that's wild because now labels today, and I know this from radio, man, they have like a rep in every city. Now they're like so regional. It's like the East and West Coast. Like they're all gone. Like their record reps are gone.
2: Right, because you can literally produce and promote yourself.
1: Well, it's not because of that. I mean, I'll tell you what. There's one thing about being indie, and people take pride in that. But there's one thing about being signed to a label, which you should be more proud of, because even the Foo Fighters are still on a label.
2: Sure.
1: All right, there's a reason why. They take care of things.
2: Right.
1: But if you're going to be a musician, your goal should be to be on a label.
2: Right.
1: If you're anti-label and you want to, oh, I'm going to be indie man, do it all myself.
2: Right. Yeah.
1: You're not going to make a lot of albums. You're not going to sell a lot of records. You're just not.
2: No, but if there's a.
1: But there are opportunities.
2: Yes, HAR
1: is one of them.
2: Yeah.
1: HAR is a band who is one of them. They're out of Manhattan. They did their first album in their living room. They wrote it, produced it, and did all of it in their living room. I've talked to them before on the radio. It's a band that was huge. AJR, 21 Pilots did their own stuff, you know. But there are labels out there, and there's a reason. But the point I'm making, you know, is that the labels and their reps are more scarce than ever. They have a person in New York,
2: yes, they are
1: a person
2: not.
1: In L.A. They're not all over the United States like they used to be because they just cut back after COVID. COVID was a huge thing of cutting back on that stuff, saying, hey, man, we got to save some money. People weren't going to shows. You know, they weren't.
0: Okay, so there was an artist that's that I met here when I was originally 16 years old, but I'm not gonna apologize. I'm not gonna say his name, but he's unfortunately he passed away.
1: Sorry.
0: So I don't get too emotional. But he and I were really close. I met him. I say he was 16, 17. He did perform with me in Austin here in Corpus. Unfortunately, I lost him, but I managed him for a while. Early on, with his parents, they asked me in passing, where should he look to move into a bigger market? And I recommended LA or New York. And he ended up choosing New York. But I tell the story quickly, just because while he was there, I was guiding him. And one of the things that I told him, I said, if you feed the things that I explain and perceive in the way